0: to 10 hours of service interruptions a day. Telstra says customers will receive SMS alerts and can use Wi-Fi calling, while any 000 calls will be connected via other networks.
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2: Good morning, it's Matthew Layton. US President Donald Trump says a deal to end the war with Iran is already signed, with the fine print due pretty soon. A formal signing is still set for Switzerland on Friday, but the deal's already lifting markets and pushing oil prices lower, while questions remain over Lebanon and the Strait of Hormuz. Meanwhile, petrol prices are still on the government's radar, even with a ceasefire deal on the table. Finance Minister Katie Gallagher telling Seven the fuel excise cut was temporary, and any change will be announced in good time.
3: It's no secret that we'll keep these matters under review. We know that the cut to the fuel excise has really helped households, whilst the war in the Middle East has impacted on petrol prices here.
2: Mortgage holders may dodge another rate hike today. The Reserve Bank is widely expected to keep rates at 4.35%. And another country is jumping on Australia's teen social media ban. The UK will block under-16s from major apps with tougher age checks.
4: Research shows that regularly eating ultra-processed foods can increase your risk of developing type 2 diabetes by 53%. Search Diabetes Australia for more about the nation's fastest-growing chronic condition.
2: Collingwood is in the box seat to sign Brisbane star Lachie Neale. Hall of Famer Nick Riewoldt telling us they're already ahead of the pack with a three-year, $3 million offer.
5: Collingwood have blown everyone else out of the water. That's what's being reported. From a contractual point of view, he could go home.
6: Right.
5: And Fremantle are interested. West Coast are interested. Brisbane would love to keep him. But no one's offering anywhere near what has been reported here.
2: And FIFA's cleared Aussie referee Sean Evans after he was accused of making a white power hand gesture.
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0: Showers in Hobart today. We're heading for a top of 13, down to 9 tonight, and showers easing tomorrow with a top of 16. 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
13: 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You get that call on Friday from Hit 100.9. What's the 10 grand going towards?
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13: Hey, Hit's guilty pleasures not too far away. 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
0: It's been out for a week now. Tay from Blackmans Bay, what are your thoughts on the new album?
2: I might be totally making this up, but didn't she like have a mad breakup while she's writing this album?
0: Yeah, I think the second half's about Lewis Partridge.
2: Yeah.
0: You know, it must be so nice being talented enough to make money off of your breakups.
2: If someone's going to screw you around, you might as well make money.
0: Mm-hmm. Get that cash, girl.
2: Coin, coin.
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0: reserve of three of your favorite guilty pleasure tracks straight out of the oven, coming right up. Enrique Iglesias, Pitbull. I mean, come on. I'm playing it right now because it's the last track you're going to hear before we drop our next code word to win yourself a share in our $100,000 payday. I like it, which is exactly what you're going to say when you win this Friday.
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0: Hey, it's that time of the morning, your three secret sing-alongs. 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
5: Hey, it's Anne Stone with you. There's a ceremony in Tasmania's northwest this morning to remember Constable Keith Smith. He was fatally shot at a North Motton property a year ago after serving a repossession notice. A 46-year-old man will be sentenced for his murder on June 26. Ratepayers in Glenorchy City Council will be paying more from July 1. The council's released its proposed budget for the coming financial year, including a rate increase of 5.4%. Mayor Sue Hickey says they know many households are doing it tough, but council's also battling rising costs and they don't want to return to a deficit. A boost for housing in Bridgewater with construction on 56 new homes underway. The units are being built by Loreto Community Housing and are due to be finished in 2027. And the Tassie Devils are sitting fourth on the VFL ladder and midfielder Caleb Mitchell says they're confident they can make a strong finals run.
6: We've actually been thereabouts against quality opposition. And so to know that going to the back half of the year, just all I want to do is get to that final series and see how far we can go. I reckon I'm really confident.
4: Hit National News.
7: Good morning, I'm Matthew Layton. Labor says debate is alive and well on its controversial tax changes. Hearings are back underway in Canberra looking at capital gains and negative gearing reforms. The opposition says the timeline is too tight, but Labor's Amanda Rishworth has told Nine the door has been open for submissions.
8: We're going through the process of looking at the evidence, but the fundamentals are right. We want to make sure more people can get into a home.
7: Motorists could be waiting a little longer to find out if cheaper fuel sticks around. The federal government is checking how quickly oil production and shipping can get moving again before deciding whether to extend the fuel excise cut due to end this month. Grilled is headed to court with the consumer watchdog alleging it misled burger fans over a Tree Day Tuesday donation promise. The ACCC says customers were told $1 from every burger would go to planting trees, but only a small slice of sales actually qualified. And the Reserve Bank is tipped to keep rates on pause today.
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7: The Pies are trying to block out the noise as the AFL rumour mill goes into overdrive. Collingwood's been linked to Zach Butters, with Nick Dacos reportedly helping the pitch, while former Lions skipper Lachie Neal is also believed to be on their radar. And a World Cup official from Australia says a viral hand gesture has been badly misread. Shaun Evans was shown before Germany's game against Curaçao, appearing to make an upside-down OK sign. He says it was not deliberate, not a message, and not tied to any belief or group. FIFA says no rule breach has been established.
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5: Showers in Hobart today. We're heading for a top of 13, down to 9 tonight, and showers easing tomorrow with a top of 16. 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
1: Yeah! And then the next day, the Socceroos scored 2 goals at the World Cup. Coincidence? I think not. Winning is so contagious right now, and you are next. Ella Langley kicking off this hour of non-stop music. 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
3: Adele's with us right now. 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
6: Hi there, it's Anne Stone. Emotional tributes at a ceremony today in the state's northwest to mark the first anniversary of the death of Constable Keith Smith. He was gunned down on duty at a remote property on June 16 last year after 25 years' service. Tasmania Police Commissioner Donna Adams has paid tribute to Constable Smith.
7: Keith wasn't just a colleague, he was a constant presence. Steady, kind and quietly impactful in the lives of so many.
6: A rate rise of 5.4% is on the way for Glenorchy residents. The council's released its budget for the next financial year with money earmarked to reopen the Glenorchy War Memorial Pool. Australia Post is urging dog owners to take action as new data reveals 47 posties a week have been attacked by dogs. In the past 6 months, more than 1,200 dog-related incidents have been reported nationwide, including 42 in Tasmania. And in sport, the Tasmania Jewels have unveiled their first Tassie rostered player ahead of their debut in the WNBL. 27-year-old Taylor Moll, happy to be home after 10 years, including the last two with the Geelong Venom.
5: Hit National News.
8: Hello, it's Matthew Layton with you. Labor is brushing off claims it's trying to dodge a proper fight over its tax shake-up. The second and final day of hearings is underway into capital gains and negative gearing changes. The opposition says 2 days doesn't cut it. The Reserve Bank is expected to sit tight today. Economists say rates will likely stay at 4.35%. Locals and witnesses rattled by a horrific shark attack have been given a place to talk it through. The community meeting follows Saturday's attack at Sydney's Coogee Beach, which left Leah Stewart critically injured and forced doctors to amputate her arm. A routine test flight has ended in disaster with 8 crew members feared dead after a B-52 bomber went down. The crash happened shortly after takeoff from Edwards Air Force Base in California. Investigators are trying to work out why. And Australia's teen social media ban is getting a British version. In the UK, under-16s will be locked out of apps like TikTok and Instagram.
9: Did you know that diabetes is Australia's fastest growing chronic condition? Over 300 Australians are diagnosed with the condition every day. Search Diabetes Australia to find out more.
8: The D's will have to shuffle the magnets for one of their biggest tests of the season. Melbourne won't have Harrison Petty against Adelaide on Saturday, with a hamstring strain sidelining him until at least after the bye. Meanwhile, Demon skipper Max Gawn believes Collingwood's chase of Lachie Neale is a good investment.
10: Let's say I was Darcy Cameron. I would be extremely happy that the club is trying to reinvest to have another crack next year.
8: The Pies are reportedly offering the Brisbane star a 3-year deal worth up to $3 million.
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6: Showers for the rest of the day in Hobart, down to 9 tonight, and showers easing tomorrow with a top of 16. 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

0: afternoon done right with the trio of 2025 coming up. From David Guetta, Teddy Swims and Tones and I. Gone, Gone, Gone is in the mix now, though. We're going to talk about Taylor Swift. She sung this live at the Toy Story 5 premiere, her new tune. The soundtrack of Toy Story 5, which is in cinemas in 2 days.
1: I loved you, came back when I met it. I saw you standing there in the light of the window, wearing that same smile.
0: Doesn't she just have the most beautiful voice?
1: I loved you, came back when
0: it's called I Knew It, I Knew You. And if you keep it here, you get to hear it in 2 hits.
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3: Hey there, it's Anne Stone. Tasmania police and the community in the northwest have marked 1 year since Constable Keith Smith was killed on duty with an emotional ceremony at Alverston. He was gunned down on a rural property at North Motton on June 16 last year. He'd been delivering a court-ordered repossession notice. Police Commissioner Donna Adams has her own way to remember Constable Smith.
4: Since his passing, I wear the Police Legacy Daisy pin on my uniform. It is a constant reminder of the service our officers provide to the Tasmanian community and of the ultimate sacrifice Keith made.
3: A 46-year-old man has pleaded guilty to Constable Smith's murder and will be sentenced on June 26. Glenorchy City Council's released its budget for the new financial year and a 5.4% rate rise is on the cards. There's money earmarked for capital works, community services, a new playground at Tolosa Park and for the reopening of the Glenorchy War Memorial Pool. And Telstra's upgrading mobile coverage at the Kingborough Sports Centre in Kingston. The work began yesterday and is expected to take about 9 days.
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5: Hi there, it's Matthew Layton. The Prime Minister is keeping the door open on extending fuel excise relief for diesel, saying the government will consider it. Anthony Albanese also welcomes the Middle East peace deal, but says the real test is whether it actually holds.
6: We want to see this hold. We've called for de-escalation for some time. This has had an impact on inflation right around the world, including, of course, here in Australia.
5: Mortgage holders are bracing for a breather today, with leading economists tipping the RBA to keep rates right where they are. The cash rate is expected to stay at 4.35% this afternoon. A popular beach is beefing up shark patrols after a serious attack at Sydney's Coogee. Drones will now run permanently as Leah Stewart fights for life. And it's the end of an era for one of the country's best-known craft chains. Lincraft is closing its physical stores across Australia and New Zealand after more than 80 years. But online shopping will continue.
7: Research shows that regularly eating ultra-processed foods can increase your risk of developing type 2 diabetes by 53%. Search Diabetes Australia for more about the nation's fastest-growing chronic condition.
5: Bobby Hill's return to footy is more clouded after being an unexplained no-show at Collingwood yesterday. Hill had been in WA for the past 3 weeks for the birth of his third child, but was expected to be at the club this week. Hall of Famer Nick Riewoldt says patience is running thin.
8: That has sent, you know, a bit of a shockwave through the Collingwood Football Club. Players are at the point where they are really frustrated. They've kind of had enough. The staff are very concerned. So his road back looks a little bit more difficult today.
0: Sleepy's The Mattress Expert's amazing sale is on now. 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
13: This is Lewis.
14: Yeah, let's do this for your Tuesday afternoon. Notice how I said Tuesday, because, like, today's full of tunes. And it's a Tuesday, so it kind of makes sense. Anyways, Maddie, on 131060, what are you getting up to?
15: I'm heading to work right now.
14: Oh, that's fun. Like, a long day ahead?
15: Yes, yes.
14: All right, let's cheer you up. Keep it here for Backstreet Boys in two hits. Olivia Dean with the beautiful song, The Chainsmokers. Now, Alex Warren, so if I was you, I'd keep it here.
16: Canada, everywhere I go. This is Louis.

0: Thank you for listening to your number one hit music station. If you've been watching off campus nonstop or even just once, you would know all about episode 4. The part where an Australian artist is in there singing a song which we all know and love. Yeah? Cool. Keep it here for that. Gonna play it for you. In two hits as we go nonstop with the music. Taylor on 131060, what do you want to hear?
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0: together at one in unison in less than 5 minutes. Plus, we get on some R&B Friday vibes. Jay Sean down coming up next. Jay Christie's $10,000
1: 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We give 10,000 of them. Hit 10K Alpha Bucks. 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

0: Teddy Swims on your number one hit music station. I'm losing my mind. What's the song name again? Give it to me one more time. Teddy Swims? Oh, Mr. Know-It-All. Do you know that you can win $10,000 this Friday afternoon?
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0: Yeah, and this is how you can do it with our 100K payday. 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All you need to do right now is head over to hit.com.au and enter in the following code words, which is hotel. H-O-T-E-L. Bet you could be staying in a few of those if you win $10,000 this Friday afternoon. Go whack it in. You got 15 minutes and it starts now as we head back into the non-stop music next with Dave and Tems plus some Ariana Grande coming up. Give me that
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3: Hi there, it's Anne Stone. There's been an emotional ceremony at Alberston in the state's northwest to remember Constable Keith Smith. He was shot dead a year ago today at a remote property while serving a court order. Police Commissioner Donna Adams with this message to Constable Smith's family.
4: There are no words that can ease the weight of your loss, but I hope you take some comfort in knowing the impact Keith had, not only within Tasmania Police, but across the communities he served.
3: Ratepayers in Glenorchy City Council will be paying more from July 1. The council released its proposed budget for the coming financial year, including a rate increase of 5.4%. More Tasmanians are struggling to put food on the table. The latest Food Bank Tasmania survey found 54% of people say it's been harder to afford food in the past month, and it says demand for its services continues to grow with more people needing help for the first time. And Dark Mofo is booming with tens of thousands of people flocking to the festival for the opening weekend. Dark Park alone attracting over 45,000 entries between last Thursday and Sunday.
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5: Good afternoon, I'm Matthew Layton. Motorists hoping for more Bowser relief are still in the game, with Anthony Albanese saying an extension of the fuel excise cut is under consideration. The Prime Minister says the government's also watching the US and Iran deal closely, with a formal signing due in Switzerland on Friday.
6: The peace deal in the Middle East, we welcome. We welcome the fact that the MOU has now been signed. We want to see this hold.
5: Jacinta Allen has survived the latest round of leadership whispers. In Victoria, her deputy Ben Carroll says the chatter is not coming from him. Burger chain Grilled is in hot water, with the ACCC launching legal action over its Tree Day Tuesday promo. Watchdog alleges customers were led to believe every burger helped plant trees, when the deal only applied to certain purchases. And Lincraft has confirmed it will progressively close its stores across Australia and New Zealand, ending more than eight decades of bricks and mortar trading.
0: Clean clothes, a warm shower, a conversation. 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
5: Jeremy Cameron has got a crook hip and that lingering arm issue, but Geelong coach Chris Scott says there is no drama, he's playing.
7: His movement's still pretty good. I mean, there's been some commentary around his arm as well. And I think the summary there, from talking to him mainly, more than our medical staff, is that that comes and goes a little bit.
5: The Cats face ladder-leading Frio on Thursday night in Perth, with Tom Stewart racing the clock after his head knock against Adelaide.
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3: Showers for the rest of the day in Hobart, down to 9 tonight, and showers easing tomorrow with a top of 16. 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
1: Tell me what you want.
0: 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I want a guilty pleasures for your afternoon. Yeah, the spicy hour is coming up. 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Old school hits from the Spice Girls coming up. American Boy as well. Our guilty pleasures. We're doing it in minutes.
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1: Don't you just love it when we do our guilty pleasures on your number one hit music station, right? Hello, it is Lewis here. Songs that you love to sing in the shower to. Full tilt, JBL speaker going nuts, but you don't tell anyone that you sing to these songs. So let's reminisce. Hopefully we play one of those songs. I think The Spice Girls is one that you listen to a lot.
2: 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We're very proud of that.
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1: 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All the way back from 1996, we're going to get you the big hit that is Wannabe, first Fragma. And keep it here for American Boy as we go non-stop. Guilty Pleasures is on. 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

0: We just love our guilty pleasures. You got it locked to your number one hit music station. Keep it locked for your favourite drive show, Carrie Bickmore. And Tommy Little, Carrie Bickmore, officially back into the studio. She's doing great. Don't we just love to have her back? Also, how good is this? New frozen Cadbury Dairy Milk Picnic. 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And keep an ear out for more 100K payday code words. They could be coming up at any point. Have the best afternoon. Ladies.
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7: Hi there, it's Anne Stone. Emotional tributes at a ceremony today in the state's northwest to mark the first anniversary of the death of Constable Keith Smith. He was gunned down on duty at a remote property on June 16 last year after 25 years service. Tasmania Police Commissioner Donna Adams has paid tribute to Constable Smith.
11: Keith wasn't just a colleague, he was a constant presence. Steady, kind and quietly impactful in the lives of so many.
7: A rate rise of 5.4% is on the way for Glenorchy residents. The council's released its budget for the next financial year with money earmarked to reopen the Glenorchy War Memorial Pool. Australia Post is urging dog owners to take action as new data reveals 47 posties a week have been attacked by dogs. In the past 6 months, more than 1,200 dog-related incidents have been reported nationwide, including 42 in Tasmania. And in sport, the Tasmania Jewels have unveiled their first Tassie rostered player ahead of their debut in the WNBL. 27-year-old Taylor Mole, happy to be home after 10 years, including the last two with the Geelong Venom.
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20: Hey, I'm Tessa Randello. A bit of relief for mortgage holders. As expected, the Reserve Bank has held the cash rate unchanged at 4.35%. The decision was unanimous from all of the RBA board members after three previous hikes.

0: 7.
1: Mr. Robert Smith, what ceremonies are you hoping to attend?
2: Today is just about being able to see my children and moving back to where we actually live. So that's what we're focused on today.
0: And a majority of adults under the age of 25 have never used newspapers or radio as a source of news. But the new survey shows that overall interest in news has increased.
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0: Melbourne's top four push has copped a fresh hit. Harrison Petty has been ruled out of Saturday's clash against Adelaide with a hamstring strain. It comes as Brody Mychek is still recovering from a fractured neck, with coach Stephen King saying the Dees have a hole to fill up forward.
4: Well, he's been swinging for us both ends, but up forward, the way he's been competing, he's been, you know, really combative, and the presence he's provided for us. So that's a bit of a blow, but provide an opportunity for someone else.
3: Little feet move fast, so slow down in school zones. 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
6: Showers for the rest of the day in Hobart, down to 9 tonight, and showers easing tomorrow with a top of 16. 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
1: and Tommy Little.
0: This is Carrie and Tommy.
2: Yeah. Oh, yeah, it's your Tuesday edition of Carrie and Tommy.
3: Yes, because we're so lucky to have you today.
4: What do you mean?
3: I just can't believe we're so lucky to have you. Because if your T-shirt is to be read as true, you are always on tour, which it says across the chest of your T-shirt, always on tour.
4: Do you
3: and
4: remember
3: what
4: when
3: a
4: I
3: lucky,
4: bought this?
3: What a lucky break we got in your touring schedule to get you to do a radio show.
4: In something that's even more embarrassing, yeah. You know when I bought this?
3: When?
4: Was when we did our comedy show where I did stand-up for the first time and I was trying to work out what the perfect outfit would be and I bought a pair of Levi's and they had this T-shirt.
3: I think I told you just jeans and a t-shirt.
4: That's so cool, like always on tour because comedians are always on tour. And then I wore it in one day and you're like, what's that? And I was like, I was thinking of wearing that. And you were like, no. And I was like, okay, I won't wear that.
3: I think I said it's like someone from Guns N' Roses wearing a t-shirt that says rock and roll.
4: But irony's kind of fun too.
3: How has the tour been?
4: Oh, it's exhausting. You wouldn't understand, but going from like a different state every night.
3: What do you prefer, the metros or the regionals?
4: I do like the smaller venues. They're more intimate.
3: Where are you doing the smaller venues?
4: Oh, sometimes I like to go bush, out bush.
3: And you go smaller venues out bush, do you?
4: Yeah, because little pubs and stuff. You keep it small. I mean, if I go to the more the big centres.
3: The metros, yeah.
4: No. Like the regionals. Cities. The regionals the have regional. Big theatres.
3: Do they?
4: You can get 1,000 seaters in there. The small little ones, they love, at the beginning, I like to do a bit of like chatting with the audience stuff. And
3: so you're doing stand-up? Is that what's happening?
4: Sorry, that's
3: I wasn't
4: what the tour
3: sure
4: is.
3: What your tour was, Gary.
4: And at the beginning, I always do a bit of crowd work. The country crowd work's the best.
3: Give us, I know comedians hate this question where I tell us a joke, but just give us an example of what the last place you played was and what was a bit of the local
4: Gundagai.
3: What did you talk about? What did you talk about? What local stuff did you go with from Gundagai?

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2: Okay.
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1: So you know when you tell somebody something like that's not true, like you tell them a joke or a little prank or a piece of information and you think then I'll tell them the truth or say that was a joke.
2: Yeah.
1: But sometimes you forget to do that part.
2: Is that what you've done?
1: No, that's happened to me, but I then, look. Yesterday,
2: yes.
1: We were reflecting on the Socceroos.
2: Yes.
1: Their amazing win on Sunday.
2: Yes.
1: That I didn't get a chance to watch because I was at the day spa.
3: Yes. Against
2: Turkey.
1: Hey, I know.
4: Sorry, Carrie.
1: Excuse me.
4: Sorry.
1: Who's telling the story here? I'm a respected journalist. I know who the Socceroos played on the weekend.
2: I didn't know if the news got through the day spa and I thought it was a quiz. I don't win them often.
1: Well, you'll find now they don't like to be called Turkey. They like to be called Turkey Air.
2: That's what I said.
1: I know, and I listen.
2: Then why did you correct me?
1: I didn't correct you. Just doubling down. That's what they like to be called.
2: Should we triple down? Carrie, you'll find they like to be called Turkey Air.
1: Thank you for mansplaining that to me. So, yesterday we were talking about the Socceroos. And I then did go watch the highlights. Extraordinary game. Extraordinary game. But for me, one of the more extraordinary bits about it was our goalie. Like what he has overcome to perform the way he did on Saturday. Mm. And I told you all about it. You didn't believe me. But this is what I found out about our goalie. Tell me about one of the guys that got one of the goals. Is he blind in one eye?
2: Is he? I don't know.
1: I feel like one of them is blind in one eye, which makes it even more extraordinary that he can be so precise.
5: No Socceroo has ever been blind in one eye.
1: Nah, he has. My friend texted me and told me.
2: In the fear of mansplaining something else, do you know a goalie is not the person who scores a goal?
1: No, he stops the goal.
2: Yes.
1: Sorry. Double down, I did, because then you were surprised. You hadn't heard that he was blind.
2: I watched the game, but I'll be honest, I did not go into their medical histories.
1: But that's a woman versus a man. I want to know their life story.
2: I was too fascinated.
1: Married, divorced,
2: by the fact
1: where's he at in life? Has he had kids? Yeah. Yeah. So it appears that my friend, who I'd said earlier in the day to, oh, the Socceroos, we're going to talk about the Socceroos today. And they were like, oh, do you know much about the Socceroos? And I was like, no, I don't know a heap. And so they gave me a whole lot of facts to bring on air, only the last fact wasn't true. But they were going to then go, ha ha, that's not true. That would be extraordinary. And they forgot that bit. So I told the entire nation that our goalkeeper was partly blind in one eye, and he's not.
2: I think he was fully blind in one
1: eye. I think I said partly.
2: I think
1: that would he have been able to, like, that would have been quite challenging for him.
2: I think it's all pretty challenging at a World
1: Cup. That's why I found
2: it
1: quite extraordinary.
2: It is, yes, I agree.
1: Yes.
2: I found it quite extraordinary that I hadn't heard about this and I'd watched the game with the volume up and I thought, they haven't mentioned this at one point.
1: So my dad, who heard us talk about it yesterday, he then Googled it straight away because he was like, how have I not heard about this? And he said he'd watched a whole hour-long recap show about the soccer players and their lives and they hadn't mentioned it at all. And he thought, what a miss.
2: I know.
1: What a miss.
2: Yes.
1: So I'd just like to say here that our gorgeous soccer player, his name
2: Beach,
1: you know,
2: our
1: Beach,
2: goalie.
1: I know.
2: Patrick
1: I was
2: Beach.
1: Just telling you,
2: Beach.
1: Yeah. Beach is not partly blind in one eye, and if he's getting a lot of messages from people today saying how extraordinary it is, he's still extraordinary.
2: Good reminder to get
1: not
2: your
1: as
2: eyes
1: extraordinary
2: checked.
1: As I thought. Just normal extraordinary.
2: Yep.
1: You know what I mean?
2: Yeah. It's a weird place to dig your heels and say not as extraordinary.
1: I mean, he's still extraordinary.
2: He played an incredible game.
1: Still incredible game. Yeah. So 13-10-60, I want to know what you believed.
2: Oh,
1: because
2: you
1: like
2: for?
1: Me, I that was hook, line and sinker for me. In fact, the entire team off air said to me, it's absolutely not true. Yeah. And because of one little text message from a friend, I was like, no, it absolutely is. And you guys just need to Google the right things and you'll find it.
2: Yes.
1: 13 10 60, what did you believe? Give us a call.

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1: So I celebrated our goalkeeper on air yesterday. Incredible work from Patrick Beach. In the Socceroos game on Sunday, and I shared with the nation a bit of information I'd heard about him from a friend. A friend had texted me and told me that what's even more extraordinary about Beach is that he's partly blind.
2: Yes.
1: And I thought, how amazing.
2: Yes.
1: It turns out my friend forgot to do the follow-up bit that went, no, that bit was a joke, or the other information I gave you was correct. But I told you all that, and for that, I'm sorry.
2: Yes.
1: As far as we know, Beach is not partly blind.
2: As far as he knows.
1: As far as he knows too, and his family.
2: And his doctor.
1: And as one of the producers said while we were on yesterday, none of the Socceroos have ever been partly blind.
2: As far as we know.
1: But I told her she was wrong because my friend had told me, and once your friend tells you something, producers, wrong.
2: Who cares?
3: We did find out one goalkeeper in the world has been blind, though.
1: Oh.
3: Gordon Banks in the 70s, a UK, English goalkeeper, lost his eye in a car crash and continued playing. And
1: amazing.
3: That year, one best goalkeeper.
1: Did he?
2: Carrie, is that perhaps who you were thinking of?
1: No, but that is a good story, and I'll be sure to tell all my friends about that.
2: You're welcome. Thanks.
1: So we're asking on 13 1060, what did you believe? Jessica.
4: Hi, guys.
1: Hi.
4: How are you?
1: What did you believe?
4: Okay, so I used to work at a very popular boost. Oh, well, I shouldn't have said
2: it. Jessica, it's fine. I used to work at Boost as well.
1: A very popular Boost.
4: Oh, loved it. Loved it. Best job ever. But I used to work there, and a girlfriend told me, because she knew I was gullible, that milk wasn't dairy.
2: Oh, my God.
4: So many people would come that were lactose intolerant, and I was like, it's fine. I've got this, guys. I know how to fix it. I put milk in yogurt, and I made so many people shit them pants. They came back, and I got lipped by so many people. And I was like, it's fine. I just put milk. They're like, you can't
1: have
4: milk.
1: It's so dangerous. Like, some people actually can't have it.
4: Mm. It's very bad. It was very bad.
2: It's so funny because it's not only, like, dairy, but it's like, the dairy. Like it's what all the other forms, like cheese and stuff, like cream, it all comes from, it's the main dairy.
4: Yes. She told me, and I just took everything she said as Bible.
1: That is so funny,
2: Jessica.
1: Funny.
2: How many?
1: At least you didn't tell the nation, though, Jess, like I did.
2: Yeah, but Carrie, at least your news didn't make people do their DAX. Like, this is,
1: that is,
2: you know,
1: true.
2: What I mean?
1: That is true. Except for maybe Beach's family, who didn't know the news about him, and now they're calling him going, oh, my God.
2: You're blind.
1: Good on you, Jess.
2: Thank you. G'day, Crystal.
5: Hello, how are you?
2: Yeah, good. What did you believe?
5: When I was a kid, for a long time, many years, way too many years, my mum used to make me believe that the hazard lights, if you pushed them, it would eject you out of your car seat.
2: Had you pushed them before, like, or was she just scared that you would?
5: No, she just randomly said one day, like, Crystal, don't you ever dare red triangle because you will get ejected from the car seat.
2: Crystal.
1: Oh, my God.
2: How did you find out eventually? Like, was it only through you telling it to someone later on?
5: No. So my mum did eventually tell me, but it took her a good probably 5 years to do so.
2: I love it.
1: Do you know, that reminds me, do you remember when our producer Annabelle told us her younger sister, when they were kids, her younger sister used to talk a lot. So she told her younger sister that you're born with only a certain number of words.
2: And once you say
1: and
2: them.
1: Once you use them, you don't get any more. So she shouldn't talk when she's younger. So then she stopped talking for a while.
2: Her family wanted to take her to a psychologist and stuff. They were really worried about her. Crystal, that is wonderful. Thank you very much. I get
1: it. If you know Annabelle, which, I mean, none of you do personally, but if you know her, it's peak Annabelle.
2: It's so Annabelle. G'day, Chris.
6: G'day, team. How are you?
2: Yeah, so well. What did you believe?
6: Yeah, well, mine's actually the opposite way around. So I've told a white lie.
2: Yes.
6: So when I lived in the UK, my brother and I used to go out a lot. We look very different. I'm sort of like a skinny-ish guy, and he's a big rugby player-looking guy.
2: Yes.
6: And whenever we introduced ourselves to people, they always said, oh, you guys brothers, that's weird. You look so different. So we'd just say, oh, we are from different adoption agencies.
1: Oh.
6: And then people would laugh and then we'd laugh and forget about it, be fine. But one of our friends was actually like, oh, that's very interesting. What can you tell me about that? So we just carried on with the lie and told this whole big elaborate story, got drunk for the rest of the night and just forgot about it. And 5 years later, when that guy was leaving the UK, he went up to my brother and said, dude, your parents must be so proud of you, with you and your brother being adopted and how well you work together and everything like that. And my brother said, dude, I actually don't know what you're talking about.
2: Oh, my gosh.
6: So the whole time he had thought we were adopted brothers.
2: Oh, my gosh. Do you know you're definitely not?
6: I don't. No.
1: Good on you, Chris.
2: Who you got, Piggy?
1: Simone joins us. Hey, Simone.
7: Hi, how you going, guys?
1: Good. So yesterday on air, I told the nation that Beach, our soccer goalie in the Socceroos game on Sunday, is partly blind, and how extraordinary it was that he'd done so well on Sunday. Did you hear that, Simone?
7: I did hear that. And then I went home last night and my son and my partner were talking about it. And normally I can't contribute to anything soccer because I know nothing. And I was so proud to be like, well, did you know the goalkeeper is like fully blind in one eye?
1: God, how good's that? From being partly blind
2: to fully blind in one eye. And what did the family think, Simone?
7: And they're like, really? I didn't hear that. Oh, I watched the game. I didn't hear it. And I was like, yeah, like I heard it on the radio today.
1: You
7: blah,
1: didn't
7: blah,
1: say
7: blah.
1: It was me, did you?
7: No, I didn't say it was you. Thanks, I was just like, Simone. You know, this reputable journalist.
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10: Good afternoon. No big crashes, breakdowns or delays across Hobart's major arterials. Moving nicely around the railway roundabout as you're getting onto the Tasman Bridge and onto the highway, passing the airport. Moving nicely to Kingston on the southern outlet and to Taruna on Sandy Bay Road. And not too much going on for Moona on Main Road, just slowing around the Hopkins Street intersection. Pancreatic cancer numbers are outrageous and they need to change. 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And that's all that's in traffic on Hobart's Hit 100.9.
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1: Beautiful.
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2: I had one yesterday. So it was first day back, and I was like, give me one of them. And they were delicious.
3: If you're into cash as well, we've got details on how to get involved in our big winter blowout a bit later in the show. But up next, because we need to talk about this incredible Nigerian politician who, he claimed he was 30 years old. You won't believe how old he was. We reveal all next.
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1: Don't know if you've heard this story, but it is inspirational, incredible stuff. This comes from Nigeria, where a guy was running for a seat in the country's House of Representatives. His name is Muhammad Sadis Buba, and he said he was 30 years old, but he looked really young. Right. And he said that his youthful appearance was due to dwarfism, a condition that affects growth and height. And so he quickly gained popularity online, and a lot of people said not only does he speak well, he's also inspirational. His campaign highlighted the importance of disability representation in politics, earning him support and admiration from not only in Nigeria, but from around the world. We have a little bit of him speaking here.
2: It's not about age or education or background. It's about what will you do for the people who choose you, or what is your ambition? Or what are you trying to do? Or what are you going there for?
3: Yeah, what a message.
1: Apparently it is about age, because documents that got leaked, including his passport, school records and birth certificate, started going around indicating that he was born in 2010.
3: He's so
1: meaning,
3: 16.
1: Meaning at most he was 16.
3: And he
1: 16,
3: said he was 30.
1: And he said he was 30.
3: Why? Can you not get into, how old do you have to be? 18,
1: you have to be
3: over
1: at least 25.
3: Oh.
1: And so now people have been outraged all around with questions
3: about. If you're doing good, like his message is good. He's spreading positivity.
1: I bet.
3: Oh, politicians lie.
1: But imagine, you know how much.
3: He's just starting early.
1: You know how much Albo is getting criticised for breaking an election promise. Yeah. Imagine if we found out Albo was 15 at this point.
3: He does like DJing.
1: He does like. Albo could be 15. It's amazing. Kieran is.
3: Oh, I'm looking at him now. Oh, he doesn't look 15.
1: No, because I don't know. I assume. He still does have a condition of dwarfism.
3: Yes, that makes
1: right?
3: him look youthful because he does look a lot younger than
1: that. So it's not a complete lie. So how do you feel about it?
3: I don't know how to feel about it. It's complicated.
1: I still think lying about your age by double.
3: But lying about your age.
1: Imagine if I said
3: to
1: I was,
3: do good, though. Does it matter if you're using it to do good? I think it's different to if you're trying to, like, rip people off.
1: So if I.
3: He's spreading the message of inclusion. Like, isn't that
1: so
3: lovely?
1: So if I go on Schoolies saying that I'm 20.
3: What good are you doing on Schoolies? I don't reckon you're doing much good on Schoolies.
1: Handing out Bibles.
3: Spreading the word.
1: Spreading the word.
3: It's better than spreading some other stuff.
1: How dare you, Carrie? I'm saying I'm 20. Here's what I want to know on 131060. When we caught lying at work, because it doesn't need to be as big as claiming you're 30 years old but then finding out you're 15. But I'd love to hear from people.
3: He's I want to hear from somebody that's been in an interview before and completely and utterly bullshitted that they've, like, they know how to do the job, that they're qualified, and they've had to then go learn how to do their job once they got it.
1: I got
3: it.
1: A job at a bar saying I'd done bar work before.
3: But that's, anyone can pour a drink, guys.
1: No.
3: I mean,
1: not
3: like, if saying you're a mechanical engineer.
1: So mine's not good enough.
3: No, but like, what pour a beer? How hard can that be?
1: Well, because I thought the slower you pull the tap on, the slower the beer will come out.
3: Oh, because it's all about the head, isn't it?
1: But then it just, if you, a tap's either fully on or not, and in between, it just lets all the gas out. So then
3: tricky.
1: This beer just exploded out the top of my thing.
3: Gosh.
1: But I'd worked at
3: well,
1: a bar.
3: Well, it is an
1: so
3: art form. I'm sorry. Yes. I apologise.
1: 131060, when were you caught lying at work? Give us a call.
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1: Yeah, we're talking whenever you lied at work because Nigerian politician Mahmoud Sadusbabwa claimed he was 30 years old, and you have to be 25 to run for government over there. And he said, look, guys, I'm 30. I just look young because I have dwarfism. And initially, people loved it all around the world. And then it got revealed as his passport, his birth certificate, and his school record showed that he was born in 2010.
2: I still don't quite understand. There's a few elements of the story I don't understand, yeah. But maybe we don't get bogged down into it.
1: Let's just go to when have you lied at work?
2: Brody, when have you lied at work?
3: Hey, so my last job, I applied for it, had an interview, and the boss asked me if I knew how to weld. I said yes, not knowing how to weld, and then realised that the whole job was welding and got the job.
1: Did you?
2: See, I've often heard, Brody, the difference between women and men in a job interview. Yeah. Is like women will be like, oh, well, I'm not an expert in that area. I mean, I've done a bit, where a man will just go, yep, done it, been there, really good at it, and walk out.
3: He said to me, have you welded? And I said, yeah, I've done plenty of welding over my life. And the first day I got to work and he said, oh, come weld this floor up for me. And I had to get him to show me how to turn it on and set it up because I didn't even know how to do that.
1: Brody, you know, you said, like, the whole job was welding. Wasn't the job... welder?
3: No. So it was at a building company, and I just assumed I'd be building, but no, I was just making the floors for the houses.
1: And just for us, had you had any other building experience?
3: Building, yes.
1: Oh,
3: welding,
1: okay.
3: No.
1: Yes, okay.
2: Do you remember when you had a friend who was a nanny for, who was it? Sting. Was it Sting or Bono? Sting.
1: Sting.
2: And he told Sting in the job interview, that he could play the piano. Do you remember this?
1: We've now had two people that have been Sting's name.
2: No, I think he said to Sting in an interview that he could play piano.
1: And then Sting
2: And then
1: got
2: one
1: him to
2: day
1: play.
2: Sting was having some few drinks. It was on tickling the ivories.
4: I think that's right.
2: And the nanny was there and he said, come join me, show me what you got. And he didn't know how to play piano.
1: That's so good.
2: Yeah.
1: See, I could play Vanessa Carlton.
2: Have you learnt that?
1: Yep.
2: Let's
1: go to the next.
2: I thought you were learning something else.
1: G'day, Penelope.
2: You so can't.
1: When have you been caught lying at work?
2: Like you right now.
1: I never have. Over to you, Penelope.
5: I actually caught someone out lying at work.
1: What happened?
5: I was working in London as a finance manager and I needed someone in my team. This person's CV had gotten through the recruitment agent and then through my HR department. And so I ended up with this person in front of me and I'm reading their CV as I'm interviewing them. And I said, I spotted something that looked really odd. And I said to them, sorry, I don't understand. Where exactly did you get your finance degree from? And they quite confidently said to me, yes, that's correct. The University of the West Coast of Switzerland.
1: Yeah.
5: And I said, are you sure? Yes, absolutely sure. Let me show you. And I didn't know what to do. I looked at this thing and I finished the interview, but
2: what did they show you?
5: The job.
2: What did they show you?
5: Well, they showed me a piece of paper that looked printed out from a printer with a little emblem on it and all the rest of it.
2: But how did you know that it wasn't the University of the West Coast of Switzerland?
5: Switzerland's a landlocked country.
1: It would have
2: doesn't have a question.
1: I absolutely did not know that.
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9: Good afternoon. Moving pretty well across all the bridges at the moment, especially for the Bridgewater Bridge coming off the Brooker Highway, the Bowen Bridge and the Tasman Bridge, and further out to the airport passing Sorrel. Moving nicely to Kingston on the southern outlet. The same to Taroona on Sandy Bay Road and the railway roundabout. Not moving too badly so far. 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
21: Hey, I'm Tessa Randello. The cash rate will remain on hold at 4.35% after a Reserve Bank meeting. The vote was unanimous with all members of the RBA board.
22: It doesn't make life any easier for people, but it doesn't make life harder either. We welcome this decision from the Independent Reserve Bank to keep rates steady.
21: The Treasurer Jim Chalmers there. A 64-year-old man's been arrested as police investigate the movements of Desi Freeman. He was on the run for 7 months after fatally shooting two Victorian police officers in August of last year. Search of properties in New South Wales and Victoria remain underway. The government's looking into changes to the tax excise as the deadline looms. The cut is now in place and will finish at the end of this month. PM Anthony Albanese says the matter's under consideration. And the family and friends of a woman attacked by a shark at the weekend are urging anyone who can to give blood. 35-year-old Leah Stewart was swimming at Coogee Beach in Sydney when she was attacked. She is still in hospital.
23: Don't get stuck. 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
21: Geelong coach Chris Scott says Jeremy Cameron's movement is still looking good, even with a hip niggle and some arm soreness hanging around.
24: And we tend to be very, very conservative with these things. If we thought that
0: him playing through this was going to potentially lead to bad outcomes in the medium term, we wouldn't be playing.
21: The Cats fly to Perth to face the Red Hot Dockers on Thursday night. And the AFL's reportedly written to AFL clubs to remind them about a number of rules, including that players must not improve the angle on shot for goal when taking a kick after the siren.
2: Humans are social creatures and we need connection to feel good. Make sure to check in on your mates. A quick chat can change more than you think.
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0: Carrie Bickmore
1: and Tommy Little. This is Carrie and Tommy.
2: Yeah, it's your Tuesday afternoon, and you're hanging out with your besties, Carrie and Tom.
3: I'm so sorry. I can't believe it's gotten to 4 o'clock, and I haven't given you the latest pick of my box.
4: Oh.
3: I mean, I've got it. I'm always going to have a daily update for you now. Yeah. So.
5: Your mic's off. Isn't on. Yeah,
3: you're lost for words, aren't you?
5: They don't want me commenting on your box, apparently. That's
3: yeah,
5: how.
3: There's my voice, Fox. Fox. It's a foxy voice, Fox. There's my voice. My white guy's it's making me flustered. The picture of my voice box is making me flustered. That's this morning. There
5: if
3: we go.
5: You ever wanted to go to a different FM station, you could easily play voice box or butthole. And
3: do you think
5: it
3: looks like a butthole? It's wild, isn't it?
5: I think it's inflamed, whatever it is.
3: Can I tell you how many DMs I've got since posting a pic of my voice box?
5: How many?
3: Just a lot.
5: Oh, I thought it was going to be none.
3: No, a lot. People are gross, you know.
5: Why?
3: Because they're just minds in the gutter.
5: This is coming from the woman who said, let me show you a pic of my box. You know what you're doing, Bickmore.
3: What?
5: What? Oh, my God. What? Up next, the food court's back in session, and we need to talk about takeaways. My mate has had an absolute doozy.
0: All over Hobart, it's Hit 100.9's Carrie.

0: driving you home for a Tuesday afternoon. You're with Carrie and Tommy.
1: And this has been kicking off the last few weeks because it is time.
2: I've missed the food court.
1: For the court to be in session.
3: All rise for the food court.
1: This is, of course, the segment where you can complain because foods that you love have changed their recipes. They might have been discontinued. They might have changed the size but kept the price the same or even, God forbid, upped it. But this week, I want to focus on takeaways. And it might be
2: before
1: food.
2: Before you talk about that, because I learned something that you did while we were away in the food court, while I was
1: the Chipopoly. The Spudspiracy.
2: The chips. All the chips in this country are made in the one place.
1: They're all McCain.
2: Even like wherever you are, Macca's, if you're getting a Palmer, whatever you're getting, the chips are all from McCain.
1: Yes, as my friend said to me, the original source of this, he goes, what did you think? They were chopping potatoes out the back? And I went, yeah.
2: No, I just thought there'd be a few different potato factories, not just the Monopoly.
1: Yes.
2: Anyway, so this has been a very informative segment the last few weeks.
1: Yes. Well, this week I want to focus on takeaways, more specifically the ones that get delivered to your door. Yeah. I don't want to name any of the particular apps, but I will say this. I was away doing some stand-up shows on the weekend, and my

0: producer and one of my besties, a man you know well, we had two options. We got back to the hotel late after the show, and the restaurant shut, so we could either get room service or get food delivered in. He chose to do the latter, and boy, did he live to regret it.
1: Oh, no. What did he get?
0: He ordered from a Mexican chain, and I said, I spoke to him today, and I said, oh, I'd never asked. How was, because my room service was delicious, how was your takeaway? And he goes, it was honestly the worst I've ever had. I put in a complaint, and I never complained about anything.
1: Oh, he's not a complainer at all.
0: No, no. He said his chips, he goes, they were either eaten by the driver or they just gave me, he goes, I got a large chips and there was honestly 10 chips in there. Yeah. He got two tacos and they had no meat.
1: What? So what sort of taco did he order?
0: He got a chicken and a beef. No meat in either. He goes, it was just lettuce, tomato and cheese and tacos. But wait, and it took over an hour to get to him.
1: Oh, my God.
0: And he goes, and then he goes, the guy, this was so before he's even seen the disappointing chips and two tacos with no meat whatsoever, the guy handed him three drinks. And he goes, what are these for? And the guy goes, I don't know. They gave me these. And he got given two peach iced teas and a ginger beer. And
1: for what?
0: He'd ordered a Pepsi Max. And he goes,
1: three of those do not make up a Pepsi Max.
0: And he goes, I ordered a Pepsi Max. And the delivery driver just goes, I don't know, this is what they gave me. So he got he got three drinks.
1: So do we think the delivery driver ate the meat too? Did he just dip the chips into the meat?
0: Imagine.
1: And then he pulls them off the top, eats the meat, and then pops the lettuce and stuff back in the taco.
0: It's almost a perfect crime because tacos are so messy. You can't really tell if they've been unstuffed and restuffed. Yeah. This is what we want to talk about in Food Court. Give us a call, 131060. When has your food been delivered and it's been an absolute schmozzle? Give us a call. Hit 100.9's Carrie and Tommy live across.

0: Carrie and Tommy for your drive home. Give us a follow anytime on the socials, Carrie Tommy Show.
1: And I missed that song. Who's that?
2: Somba.
1: Is it?
2: Oh, I've had a guess at that. Am I right?
0: That is absolutely incorrect.
2: Oh,
1: Who is it?
0: Teddy Swims.
2: Sorry, I should have known that.
0: Mr. Know-it-all.
2: On 13 10 60, the court is now in session.
3: All rise for the food courts.
2: We've got complaints about food. We've had many subjects over the past few weeks. This week we're talking about takeaways, or more specifically, where you get it delivered to your place.
1: Your poor friend. Residence.
2: Here, we were away doing shows on the weekend, and he ordered some takeout, and when it arrived over an hour later, he found his two tacos had no a beef and a chicken that he ordered, had no meat whatsoever.
1: Just lettuce, tomato and cheese.
2: Yes, and then the Pepsi Max that he ordered, no
1: two
2: Pepsi
1: Max. Two iced teas and a ginger beer.
2: Yes. And the large chips had 10 chips. That's all. And he reckons the driver ate
1: them. To be fair, and I think about this often,
2: yeah.
1: Would it be possible to transport hot chips, smell them, and then not have one?
2: It's some kind of superpower.
1: Like, I don't. I think if you're going to sit in your ass and have someone ride them to you or drive them to you, they should be allowed one. Because the smell of hot chips and not being able to have one, or at the door we should always say, would you like a hot chip before they leave?
2: 10% of chips that you order are not yours.
1: What's that mean?
2: So if you order chips, 10% are for people around you.
1: At a minimum. At any time.
2: At a minimum.
1: Okay.
4: I think the bag chips should be open slather. The ones that aren't in a packet. You know how they always just put a few more in the bag.
1: Because you'll never know either. Yeah.
2: I'm really, if there is a delivery driver out there, if you take a chip or two, that is a rookie entry kind of level crime. If someone's having a slurp of your foe, I'm really impressed.
1: Oh, speaking of way things are delivered wrong, if you ever order soup, it always comes spilled out everywhere in the bottom of the plastic bag.
2: I think it should, because I think they should get danger money for transporting a soup in their car on the back of their bike.
4: Info comes deconstructed.
2: Yeah,
1: yes,
2: you've
1: got to make it yourself.
2: You
1: yes. Mahela.
5: Hello.
1: Have I said your name right?
5: You have.
1: Your food court is in session. What would you like to complain about?
5: I ordered a burrito bowl from a Mexican restaurant.
2: Yes.
5: And I was delivered fried rice from a Chinese restaurant. And there is no Chinese restaurant next to the Mexican restaurant. I was bamboozled.
2: How did that?
1: That is so random. Do you think he's just collected your order and the Chinese restaurant order, and then when he's done the deliveries, he's mixed them up?
5: No doubt. I reckon mine looked pretty damn good, and I was handed a little white plastic bag of nothing.
1: Do you know, Mahela, before I went on break, I had this funny thing happen where at night I was getting ready to go to bed with my daughter, and I thought my house was being burgled, and I was so scared that I went to stay at another friend's house. And when I came home in the morning, I found an Uber Eats order at the front door that I hadn't ordered, and that's all the noise was the night before.
2: 10 curries.
1: But it was honestly like it was a whole family. It was 10 curries or something. I think it would have been a full feast for a family. Here I was, hot-tailing it. Like, I could have just gone to the door and gone, that's not mine, and the family would have enjoyed their feast.
2: No.
1: Burglar.
2: Mahela, are you impressed that even though you got someone else's meal, they were both rice-based?
5: Yeah, I guess at the very least. But when I was waiting for that 45 minutes for that burrito to have the fried rice arrive, it was upsetting.
2: How was the fried rice?
5: I didn't eat it out of protest.
2: Oh, my. You're so funny. I can imagine myself.
1: After 45 minutes, I would have eaten it.
2: Yeah.
1: Absolutely.
2: Yeah. Good on
1: so
2: you,
1: hungry
2: Hala.
1: By then.
2: Thank
1: what
2: you.
1: About Rachel? Hey, Rachel.
6: Hey, Carrie, how are you?
1: Good. What would you like addressed at the food court today?
6: Oh, I would like addressed deliveries where they're out of something and they don't tell you, and you just get another version of something. So my daughter is vegan, and we ordered a vegan pizza.
2: Yes.
6: Margherita.
2: Yep.
6: What's the key ingredient in a pizza, do you think?
2: Cheese or tomato.
6: Correctamundo, yes. Cheese.
2: Yes.
6: So pizza arrives, open up the box, hungry daughter, and pizza, tomato sauce base, and a few bits of wilted basil. That was it. That was the margherita.
2: Was that
6: pizza.
2: The vegan margherita?
6: That was the vegan margherita. They didn't have any vegan cheese, which they've been
1: to be fair, at least they didn't put that. Like, it was still vegan, wasn't it?
6: Well, it was indeed still vegan, but it's not really a pizza. I don't know.
1: Is it round, flat base? Like, you know.
2: Carrie, Kerry,
1: sorry,
2: we're
1: yeah.
2: on the side of...
1: Oh, yes, that's outrageous, Rachel.
2: Rachel, they should be shot.
6: I feel heard.
2: Yes, good on you, Rachel. Thank you for getting involved. G'day, Grace.
7: Hi.
2: Welcome to the court.
7: Hello.
2: Hello.
1: What's with the attitude, Grace?
7: No, I just thought that I was also going to get like a, oh, what have you brought to the... But that's okay.
2: Oh, sorry,
1: oh,
2: I thought
1: no,
2: you,
1: Grace,
2: you sounded capable,
1: you.
2: Grace.
7: Oh, yeah, my bad. So what I brought to the court is probably the same Mexican restaurant that's been brought up today.
2: Sure.
7: Today. About a few years ago, grand final day.
2: Hmm.
7: First of all, my order was about 1 or 2 hours late.
2: Okay.
7: Uber driver couldn't find the place that I was in, even though it was a house, and he was out the front for a solid, I don't know, but I had to end up having to go down and wave him down. He came... Got my food, opened it. It was the complete wrong order.
1: Mm.
7: On top of that, just to make it triple bad, I got food poisoning and was, like, yeah, not good for about 2 weeks. And I haven't had chicken out since, and it was about 3 years ago.
2: But you didn't have chicken out then, Grace. You shouldn't have chicken in.
1: What?
2: Like,
7: yeah,
1: oh,
7: yeah.
1: This takeaway, you
2: yeah,
1: got
2: yeah,
1: take
2: yeah,
1: it
2: yeah,
1: in.
2: Yeah, yeah, yeah, yeah.
1: But
2: yeah.
1: It's been made outside the home, I think she means.
2: Yeah, but I feel like
1: hey,
2: it's...
1: Hey, we're meant to be on the side of our course.
2: Sorry, Grace. apologies. Sorry, Grace. Wonderful story, well told, and in the briefest of time periods. G'day, Clinton.
8: There you go.
2: Yeah, good. What have you got for us?
8: My story, so late at night, coming through Macca's, 9:30, 10 o'clock.
2: Yeah.
8: All I wanted was 20 spicy nuggets at the time, and I was excited to have them, and anyway... I get the box and I get home and sit down and open the box and there's 3 out of the 20 are spicy and the other 17 are normal. And I'm like, you're kidding. I ring them up and I said, what's going on here? They said, oh, well, we didn't have any spicy, so we thought we'd give you 17 originals. And I said, well, what is original?
1: Oh.
8: Well, what have I asked for 20 pack of originals?
2: Yeah, Clinton.
1: And to be fair, Clinton, what would you have preferred? 3 spicy, 17 original, or because they didn't have spicy, just 3 spicy?
8: 0, none of it.
1: Oh, that's not true. If you got home and opened that box...
8: I had the 3 spicy out, and I only had about 3 or 4 of the other one, because that's the thing about drivers.
2: Yeah.
8: When you get, if you don't check,
1: yeah,
8: you know, it's not just about checking inside the bag. Yeah. You look inside the box too.
2: Yeah.
1: You never know what you're going to find inside the box. Look before you leap, they say.
2: There you go.
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10: Good afternoon. Just a bit of congestion building around the railway roundabout, moving pretty nicely onto Davis Street, then onto Sandy Bay Road to Tarunum, and onto the southern outlet to Kingston. Clear for the Tasman Highway from the Tasman Bridge as you're passing the airport and further out to Tarunum. And some hold-ups at the intersection for the main highway and the Brooker. KFC's new lunchtime box full range packs an unreasonable amount of chicken into mouth-watering $5, $10 and $15 boxes until 2 p.m. pickup only, not everywhere and not forever, no swaps. 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
19: Boys, Spirit of Honesty, I'm starting to get some butterflies over my one night only performance. 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
22: 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Yesterday we had Kevin from the Backstreet Boys and he gave you some tips.
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1: So many wonderful things, particularly if you've got high-speed NBN on the internet, because... But over in the UK, they're bringing in a social media ban, much like we have here, people under the age of 16.
2: I didn't know that.
1: Well, and the kids
2: are... I thought we kicked off down here.
1: The kids are absolutely stoked about it. So this is an interviewer asking a young schoolgirl what she's going to do with her new hours. She first asked her about how many hours she spends online.
3: Earlier, we looked at screen time. What was your screen time over the weekend?
4: 9 hours.
3: 9 hours. So suddenly, you're going to have a lot more time to fill. And what will you do?
4: Stare at a wall.
3: Stare at a wall. Okay.
1: And that is going off
2: the
1: its
2: youth
1: rocker.
2: Of today.
1: Yes. Exciting. All the possibilities.
2: Is she just watching TV? Is that what she means?
1: Her screen time?
2: No, staring at the wall.
1: Oh, I think she's just been funny.
2: I get it. 100.9's Carrie and Tommy.

0: Driving you home for your Tuesday afternoon, it's Carrie and Tommy.
1: I know we've been here for a while, but I haven't really asked, how's your day going?
2: Today you've been here for a while. I think you just meant on the airwaves.
1: No, both.
2: Today, I'm dopey as today.
1: Yeah.
2: I had a steam this morning. I don't normally do things like that. I had a steam and it's made me. Give me a bed and give me a nap. I think what's happened is because I've been off because of my voice, my schedule's been out of whack. So most days at this time, I'm having a little lay in the bed.
1: And when you have a little nap, that's usually 2 or 3 hours.
2: Yes. And so now that I have to show up for work, time that I'd normally be napping, it's 3 hours.
1: These 3 hour work days will really crush a morale. It's one thing I've learned. And how's your house? How's the health of your house?
2: I've been in it a lot. It's good. It's the cleanest it's ever been. I've sorted every cupboard that I own.
1: Well done.
2: Yeah.
1: That's a lot of cupboards.
2: It is a lot of cupboards.
1: When you've got 42 rooms, that's a lot of cupboards.
2: Actually, can I say something to you?
1: Go for it.
2: You bumped into a friend of mine the other day.
1: Yep.
2: And you both had a laugh together about my house at my expense.
1: Did we?
2: Yes.
1: I don't ever remember that.
2: Yeah, you spoke about the acreage in the city and stuff.
1: It's true, though, isn't
2: it? Yeah. Don't start behind my back about my home.
1: Isn't it true?
2: Yeah, but you're both my friends and you've benefited from the joys of my home and the property. So why would you then bitch about it behind my back?
1: Because when the peasants have a crack at the monarchy, it's funny because they're so far up in their ivory tower that they don't even hear the insults.
2: No, I felt very hurt.
1: In the acreage.
2: In the acreage. So much so that I took myself for a steam and then a spa just to really, really process
1: and
2: my feelings.
1: Those facilities are in the house? Are they? I was just going to leave that one slide.
2: And then I had a little game of tennis just to blow out the cold.
1: Did you take the ponies for a whirl? Or no? No.
2: Anyway.
1: Have you mucked out the stables in a while, Carrie?
2: I would love stables. I'd love a pony.
1: You've got enough room. You've actually got enough room. Carrie, have you burped your house today?
2: Have I what?
1: Burped your house today. Have you
2: What's
1: not heard
2: mean?
1: Of house burping?
2: No.
1: Or maybe you know it as Luften.
2: What?
1: Luften. Or Storb Luften. Have you done neither?
2: No.
1: You don't know about house burping?
2: No.
1: Carrie.
2: I know about house farting, but not house burping.
1: House burping is the newest wellness trend.
3: This is a reminder that even though it's freezing, you need to burp your house.
4: While frigid temperatures have millions avoiding the outdoors, these days some folks are welcoming the cold into their homes.
5: Just get some fresh air in there. You'll thank me, babe.
4: It's part of a growing trend inspired by the age-old German practice known as Luften, meaning to air out by briefly opening the windows and letting the fresh air in.
1: So,
2: okay, first of all, frigid temperature still makes me
1: It's laugh. Funny, isn't it?
2: I'm a child.
1: It's funny.
2: Second of all, I have air burped the house.
1: House burped.
2: Yes, house burped. My mum refuses to get a doggy door put in my house, but her dog's spending a lot of time at my house, so she just has the door wide open. So I'm letting the cold air in and I'm house burping on a daily basis.
1: Carrie, you're house burping.
2: I'm house burping.
1: That's great because Luften, while it's a new trend in America and more so here as well, it's an ancient tradition in Germany and it's actually required by law.
2: What?
1: Yes. If you are renting a house, you have to burp the premises twice a day.
2: That's so ridiculous.
1: Yeah. A lot of rental contracts include it as a clause. And if you don't house burp twice a day.
2: How are they monitoring whether you've let your house burp twice a day?
1: I reckon they go in, they have a sniff and go, that smells stale. You haven't been burping this bad boy.
2: My son certainly hasn't been burping his room.
1: Has he not been burping his room?
2: He hasn't burped it for about 5 years. I walked in there the other day and honestly, I couldn't almost even take a breath. The air was that stale.
1: Why were you going into your son's room to take a breath? Why weren't you just getting him in the rest of the house?
2: What? No, I didn't go in there to have a sniff.
1: I thought you just went in to have a...
2: I went in there to clean up.
1: Are you cleaning his room?
2: Occasionally I go through and get the washing and put it in the...
1: Are you snooping?
2: I always have a little look while I'm there.
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8: Hit traffic. Good afternoon. Delays building now in the CBD around the railway roundabout and on Davey and Macquarie Streets. Moving nicer to Kingston though on the southern outlet. So on the approach to the Tasman Bridge heading outbound from that point, it is clear to Sorrel and delays around the intersection main highway and the Pukka Highway. Get the all-new Ford Everest Active 4x4 from just 60k drive away at participating dealers. 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And that's the latest in traffic on Hobart's Hit 100.9.
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2: Do you think the opener belies how little dancing is in this segment?
3: I know. Every single person in this office, when it comes on, becomes a Latino dancer.
2: You can't see them.
3: Yeah, I was watching you do bachata.
2: Bachata. Indy, were you doing bachata there?
3: No, it was more Boy from Oz.
2: Oh, it was more maraca. What's his name?
4: Peter Allen.
2: I
4: go to Rio.
3: Yeah, it was a bit more that.
2: This is a dumb question. Peter Allen is a real person played by Hugh Jackman in the stage show.
3: That's right.
2: Is that correct?
3: Yes.
2: Correct. Okay.
4: A Boy from Oz.
2: Do I get a ding for that, even though I'm not getting quizzed today? Thank
4: Absolutely.
2: You. Bickers, you have returned to the airwaves after suffering vocal cord damage.
5: Bick Moore's back. All right.
2: This is just to set up the theme for the week of the quiz. And the theme is artists who have dealt with a similar injury.
3: Vocal issues.
2: Yes.
3: Oh.
2: Question number one.
3: But did they have their vocal cords insured like I did?
2: Did you have your vocal cords insured?
3: Yeah. I've got my legs insured too.
2: Do you?
3: Yeah.
2: Because you told me it was just the hair. you said you've insured the ponies from the Serengeti.
3: No, a friend did say to me, you should have your voice insured. And I was like, what do you mean? And she goes, the same way models insure their legs. Should she get your voice insured? I was like, I don't think you can. She goes, I'm sure you could if you paid enough money.
2: I think they're all myths, those stories, because it's like J-Lo has her ass insured.
3: Oh.
2: I don't think it's real.
3: What would you get insured if you could?
2: Probably the nose. It's just the most likely.
3: It's the thing that you value the most.
2: No, I don't value it. It's just the most likely to get
3: hurt.
2: It sticks out so far that any rogue or when I'm going for a paddle down the river, could whack me at any time. If a bird lands on it that's heavy enough, it could snap right in two.
3: Oh, no, that's like a full log there. That'd hold it nicely.
2: Did you reckon? What do you reckon?
3: I think a bird could perch quite nicely on
2: a peregrine falcon, perhaps.
3: Oh, are you listing birds from your latest bird-watching endeavours?
2: Leroy, you missed it, but Carrie is still a bit sour because she thinks I'm into bird-watching and I've never been.
3: Ask him all about birds, he'll tell you all about
2: them. Ask me a question about birds.
4: Do you like cockatoos?
2: I don't know because I don't bird watch. Okay, question number one. Which artist was forced to postpone their Australian tour in 2015 after suffering a small hemorrhage on their vocal cords?
3: It was Delta Goodrum.
2: Incorrect. Oh. It was Sam Smith.
3: That was Australian artist.
2: Nope. Postponed their Australian tour.
3: Oh.
2: We do occasionally get some visitors from overseas. Question number two. Which pop superstar made the following admission during a 60-minute interview about their recovery from voice box surgery?
6: But the great thing is, because I love to swear, most of you can't swear, but I found this one app where you can swear, so I'm still really getting my point across.
2: Now, if that's not a giveaway, I don't know.
3: I'm trying to work out who that is.
2: Are you joking?
4: Oh, come on. Surely.
2: Are you joking?
3: Adele?
2: Yeah.
4: Oh.
2: Who else was?
3: British female. It's like I was thinking, was it one of the Spice Girls? It was a bit Mel B-ish.
2: Mel B scary?
3: Yeah.
2: Yes, it was a bit.
3: So,
2: pipe
3: down.
2: What's her name? One of your favourites. She's also got a bit geezer about her. You know, gorgeous woman at the moment. Man, I need.
3: Olivia Dean.
2: Yes. She's surprisingly geezer in a chat, which is great. You have to say that, don't you? Question number three. After recovering from a serious voice injury earlier in his career, which legendary artist went on to become one of the best-selling musicians of all time? Not his real name?
3: Prince.
2: Nope. That's a great one. No, UK.
3: Rod Stewart.
2: No, you thought.
3: Is that his actual name?
2: We fooled you thinking with a taxi driver dressed up as this man.
3: Elton John.
2: Correct.
3: What's his name again? Clancy.
2: Dwight.
4: Reginald Dwight.
2: Reginald Dwight.
4: Oh, Reggie.
2: Who's Dwight York? Just someone else. Question number four. During an appearance on the Kelly Clarkson show, which artist spoke about feeling pressure before his American Idol performance following vocal surgery?
7: And what you see in the doc happened 1 and 2 years ago now.
3: Mm-hmm.
7: So I'm well on the road to recovery.
3: Yeah.
7: You know, I did Idol the other night. That's a little bit of pressure.
3: You know?
7: And I went out there and knocked it out.
2: You think that sounded like Lionel Richie?
3: I'm just saying.
4: Hello.
3: Now. That was Adele. Mm-hmm.
4: No, Lionel had a song called Hello.
3: I know. That was kind of funny.
4: Sorry.
2: You guys are really in sync today. It's great to watch. Like a car crash, but just can't look away.
3: Is it?
2: Three names.
3: Carrie Conrick Jr.
2: Carrie Conrick Jr.
3: That's three names.
2: That is three names, yeah. But it's incorrect.
3: Is it?
2: Always leaves a ticket for his dad at his concerts, even though his dad has never showed up.
3: Oh, that's devastating.
2: Isn't it? He's living on a prayer.
3: Oh, yes.
2: What? Oh, my God.
3: Living on a prayer, take my hand
2: and what's my name? It's
3: Bon Jovi.
2: John Bon Jovi. No, thank God, we're done.

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3: Good afternoon. Slowing off the railway roundabout onto Davie Streets and easing off just after Sandy Bay Road. It'd be nice to Taroona from that point as well. And the same to Kingston on the southern outlet. Slowing on the approach to the Tasman Bridge heading outbound. It is clear to the airport and to Sorrel. And quite slow both directions around Lutana on the Booker Highway. When a child is in hospital, Ronald McDonald House gives their family a community of support, warm meals and a place to rest. Because when a child is sick or injured, family stays. And that's less than traffic on Hobart's Hit 100.9.
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3: Hey, I'm Tessa Randello. Mortgage holders get a breather with the Reserve Bank leaving interest rates at 4.35% after three straight hikes. The RBA is juggling a slowing economy, softer jobs figures and uncertainty around the Middle East peace deal. But Governor Michelle Bullock isn't ruling out future rises.
17: I can't rule out that if inflation doesn't respond in the way we expect it to do, then we might have to do more. I'm just not ruling that out.
3: Arrests have been made as police investigate the movements of Desi Freeman following the fatal shooting of two police officers. Despite a number of large-scale searches following the incident in Victoria on August 26, he wasn't found for 7 months. Victoria Cross recipient Ben Robert Smith is back in court today. He wants to have some of his bail conditions eased after being charged with 5 counts of war crime murder. And an El Nino is now officially in place in the Pacific Ocean. The Bureau of Meteorology has declared the change. It's linked with hotter and drier conditions for Australia.
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3: Showers for the rest of the day in Hobart, down to 9 tonight, and showers easing tomorrow with a top of 16. 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

0: Gary Bickmore
1: and Tommy Little. Boom, boom,
0: boom, boom, boom. This is Carrie and Tommy.
2: Yeah. Yeah, Tuesday, it's Where At That. You're with Carrie and Tommy.
3: Hopefully you've knocked off work, and hopefully if we can give you enough cash this week, you never have to go back to work.
2: Carrie and Tommy's
4: big winter blowout.
5: The things we give away, the bills we could pay. It's a big winter blowout.
3: We have been blowing the back out of winter. We did it last week. We're doing it again on Thursday, giving away tens of thousands of dollars. We've got a different category each week. Last week, it was fun money because...
6: This week,
3: bills. They're probably piling up and you just want to pay some things off. Well, you have come to the right show.
6: Just so I understand how this works.
3: Yeah. You call up. You be a caller. G'day, Carrie.
6: Hey, Tommy. Hey, Carrie. I love listening to the show.
3: No worries.
6: When's Carrie back? She's the best.
3: Yeah, she is good. And she is back the next week. What would you like to spend some money for?
6: I would really love to go on a holiday.
3: Okay. So you have a bill for a holiday?
6: I have a holiday bill.
3: So you've already paid for it, and now you need to pay the bill.
6: So can I tweak that? Because that's more of a fun thing. That's not a bill, but I made it into a bill. Yeah. Can I do that?
3: How much is your bill for?
6: Oh, it's for $50,000.
3: Okay, Carrie.
6: Would you pay that?
3: You hold on to the line. I've just got to speak to my producer for a second. Hey, Kieran, can we ditch this Carrie caller and go to the next one?
7: Dump her.
3: Yeah, okay. That's all you have to do, but make it a bit more...
6: realistic?
3: Yeah, or just be more engaging as a caller.
6: Absolutely.
3: You know
6: but
3: what
6: is
3: I
6: there
3: mean?
6: A maximum amount of money we give people? How much we got to play with?
3: We got tens of thousands of dollars.
6: So the bills can, like, really pile up and we'll pay for them.
3: Carrie, last week we had a lovely dude who he only asked for $150 to take his missus out to dinner.
6: Yeah.
3: And because he was nice, I gave him $1,500.
6: Oh, my God.
3: Yeah.
6: Does he have to spend that on the dinner?
3: I would hope he would. No, sorry, not one dinner. I said he could. No, no. Oh. This isn't... Carrie, we're not the ATO. CarrieandTommy.com.au. If you want to get involved,
6: I'm going to audit him. Show us how many beers you got.
3: Receipts, sir.

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1: I will be doing that, but not right now. We have radio to make, but afterwards, bang, I'm on it.
2: And I got so excited seeing what you're about to talk about next.
1: Well, pickers.
2: Yeah. At least the chicks that you told me about before I went on break.
1: Oh yes. It's time for Nuns Gone Wild.
2: What's this?
1: Bit of Sister Sisters for you there, Carrie. It will become apparent why later in the break. But first, I want to talk to you about the Dominican Sisters Open Mic. Of course, our second favourite podcast after...
2: Jay Shetty.
1: Our own is the one I was going for there.
0: On the Listener app.
2: Can you get Jay Shetty in the Listener app?
0: No, you got it.
2: You got to
1: focus away from one of the greatest grifters of all time.
3: Did you hear the Jay Shetty news?
2: What Jay Shetty news?
3: We've been invited to be a top fan on Facebook of Jay Shetty.
2: Oh, my God. Who's we? Me? Can I?
3: Well, the Carrie and Tommy page, because we interact with him so often.
1: Can I opt out, please? I would like to...
2: You don't ever look at anything, so you're not even in.
1: He's in case I've not made my stance clear.
2: Oh, we know
1: he's
2: your stance.
1: He's a fraudulent scumbag.
2: That's too much.
1: Hey,
2: that's too much.
1: He is.
2: It's too much.
1: He's one of the greatest con artists of our time. He is.
2: Can we say something nice so we get to interview him? I've said so much nice. I'm running out of what's the word when you use the same word and you find different.
1: It's ironic that we don't have the word for it, but I don't know.
2: You know, when you look for
1: adjectives. Other words, synonyms.
2: No.
1: Like for likes. Anyway, let's talk about similes.
2: When it's a word like to.
1: Thesaurative.
4: Superlatives?
2: No, you know.
0: that was a good word, though.
1: Carrie, I just want to focus on the Nuns Gone Wild.
2: Let's get back to the Nuns Gone Wild.
1: So if you don't know, the Dominican Sisters Open Mic is a podcast where nuns chat to each other, and it is just wholesome fun. Sister Elizabeth Ann was asking Sister Miriam about her favourite hobby. This is what she had to say.
5: Do you have a hobby, sister?
6: I do not have a hobby.
5: Okay.
6: Unless, like, socializing.
5: Do you want to get one or no?
6: Not really. Hobby to me feels like just something else to do. I'm just.
5: Sister, I like that too. Yeah. Hobbies feel like work to me.
6: Same. Exactly. I want to just, like, hang out and talk to people. I don't want to be doing something. So.
5: I get that, sister.
2: I love how they call themselves sister. Like, sister.
1: They're nuns that talk like valley girls.
2: Yes.
1: Oh, my God. Here's where I wanted to tell you about. This is a different story. This comes all the way from Brazil.
2: Hold on. No, but that story.
1: I was just playing a bit of Dominican Sisters Open Mic.
2: For what reason?
1: Sorry, I've done a collab with them, and in their show, they play a bit of us. And in our show, we play.
2: What was the point of that grab you just brought?
1: Just to play you the Dominican Sisters Open Mic, because we haven't talked about them in a while.
2: And then that's connected the highlight to this story.
1: No,
2: next.
1: Well, they're both nun stories, yeah.
2: All nuns are the same, though. Like, you can't put them on the same box.
1: No, these two are very different. These are enemy nuns who quit the convent to marry each other.
2: Enemy nuns? I would have thought nuns didn't have enemies.
1: Well, guess what? You thought wrong. Francila and Luisa met in a convent in 2019. They didn't like each other at first, both admitting they found one another unbearable and stuck up, sister.
2: Yeah, but that's usually because you like each other.
1: Yeah, and then they realised that they were having mental struggles through the pandemic and they were both struggling with life in the convent.
2: Oh.
1: No, they still didn't get along then.
2: Oh.
1: But they left the convent and decided they couldn't afford to live by themselves, so they lived with each other.
2: Mm.
1: Cut forward to one night in 2023.
2: Oh, what happened?
1: And Francilia.
2: Oh, yeah, paint the picture.
1: And Louisa. They were watching Love in the Villa, a rom-com that follows a pair of enemies who fall in love while sharing a villa.
2: What?
1: Yeah.
2: That's a show that anybody could watch.
1: That they were watching. And Francilia realised, she went, oh, my God, I know I'm watching on the TV, but I have these exact feelings for Louisa. And so she said, hey, Louisa, I am in love with you.
2: Oh.
1: And Louisa said nothing. She kissed her.
2: Why have you become a... Italian man?
1: I don't know. Gonna take your mama out all night, yeah, we'll show her what it's all about. And then they've moved on, they've gotten married. And now they've said their sexuality and their faith should not be separated because they are part of us and we are a couple that have faith and there is no way to separate that because...
2: Here. Yay. What
1: why are you being weirdly unsupportive of the lesbian nuns?
2: No, I'm all for them. I still don't really understand. You've just... What's the story that you've brought me here?
3: This segment's called Nuns Gone Wild.
1: Yeah, and there were... What don't you understand? There were enemy nuns yeah. that became lesbians and quit the convent and married each other. Play Scissor Sisters again, please. Because you're... What more do you want a story to have? They wanted to... They hated each other. They found each other unbearable and stuck up.
2: No, it's just because it's a story about lesbians that you wanted to bring it.
1: Like I said, what do you understand?
4: Hey, how you doing? Carrie and Tommy will be right back after this.
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3: 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Heavy going around the railway roundabout, making your way onto Davies Street. It does back off just after Sandy Bay Road, moving well onto the southern outlet to Kingston and to Taroona. Looking good also for the Tasman Highway heading outbound as you're passing the airport and further out to Sorrel. Pancreatic cancer numbers are outrageous and they need to change. 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

0: our economy. Look for the green and gold kangaroo and know it's made right here in Australia.
1: We've seen a lot of Ed Sheeran down in this country the last few years. He's done like two tours in 3 or 4 years, I think.
2: We love him.
1: We love him, but he is indicating he might want a bit of time off, which has surprised me. Not just us.
2: I thought that would be very specific.
1: No, from everybody. He wants to dad for a bit. And so he said, if you don't see him for a little bit after the end of this tour, I feel like this tour's been going on for...
2: It's been, I've just looked it up, 17 years.
1: 17 years, yeah. Alongside Taylor's, which is...
2: 14 years. 14 years, 2 days and 7 hours.
1: And she wants to go mum and he wants to go dad.
2: Does she?
1: I reckon she will soon.
2: Oh, she hasn't said that?
1: No.
2: No.
1: No, I reckon she'll just take off some time now to just go do Tay-Tay.
2: Yeah.
1: To just live her loved up little love bubble that she's in.
2: I can imagine Ed taking some time off. The guy who got rid of his phone for however many years. Of course. Makes sense.
3: Yeah. He's had back-to-back tours since 2023.
1: Imagine that.
2: 2023. What do you mean? It's only 3 years.
1: Yeah. But back-to-back, not stopping.
3: Like he's done one and then he just goes straight into the next.
1: Yeah, normally they do 18 months and then take a break. Oh, don't you roll your eyes. You go away every second weekend for one night. He's like touring all around the world. You wish you were touring all around the world.
2: I actually do, yeah.
1: Yeah, exactly. Yeah. Anyway, let's get a bit of Ed Sheeran on.
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0: 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Hit 100.9's Carrie and Tommy. Going back to back, to back, to back, to back.
1: Let's get the party started. See you at the bar, you was hardly talking. That's when I knew that your heart was scarring. Friends to lovers need a part to star in. Like, wait, babe, let me

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1: So you know when you tell somebody something like that's not true, like you tell them a joke or a little prank or a piece of information and you think then I'll tell them the truth or say that was a joke.
2: Yeah.
1: But sometimes you forget to do that part.
2: Is that what you've done?
1: No, that's happened to me, but I then, look. Yesterday,
2: yes.
1: We were reflecting on the Socceroos.
2: Yes.
1: Their amazing win on Sunday.
2: Yes.
1: That I didn't get a chance to watch because I was at Day Spa.
3: Yes. Against
2: Turkey, yeah.
1: Hey, I know.
4: Sorry, Carrie.
1: Excuse me. Who's telling the story
4: sorry,
1: here? I'm a respected journalist. I know who the Socceroos played on the weekend.
2: I didn't know if the news got through the Day Spa and I thought it was a quiz. I don't win them often.
1: Well, you'll find now they don't like to be called Turkey. They like to be called Turkey Air.
2: That's what I said.
1: I know, and I listen.
2: Then why did you correct me?
1: I didn't correct you. Just doubling down. That's what they like to be called.
2: Should we triple down? Carrie, you'll find they like to be called Turkey Air.
1: Thank you for mansplaining that to me. So, yesterday we were talking about the Socceroos. And I then did go watch the highlights. Extraordinary game. Extraordinary game. But for me, one of the more extraordinary bits about it was our goalie. Like what he has overcome to perform the way he did on Saturday. Mm. And I told you all about it. You didn't believe me, but this is what I found out about our goalie. You know, we got one of the guys that got one of the goals. Is he blind in one eye?
2: Is he? I don't know.
1: I feel like one of them is blind in one eye, which makes it even more extraordinary that he can be so precise.
5: No Socceroo has ever been blind in one eye.
1: Nah, he has. My friend texted me and told me.
2: In the fear of mansplaining something else, do you know a goalie is not the person who scores a goal?
1: No, he stops the goal.
2: Yes.
1: Sorry. Double down, I did, because then you were surprised. You hadn't heard that he was blind.
2: I watched the game, but I'll be honest, I did not go into their medical histories.
1: Oh, but that's a woman versus a man. I want to know their life story.
2: I was too fascinated.
1: Married, divorced,
2: by the fact
1: where's he at in life? Has he had kids? Yeah. Yeah. So it appears that my friend, who I'd said earlier in the day to, oh, the Socceroos, we're going to talk about the Socceroos today. And they were like, oh, do you know much about the Socceroos? And I was like, no, I don't know a heap. And so they gave me a whole lot of facts to bring on air, only the last fact wasn't true. But they were going to then go, ha-ha, that's not true. That would be extraordinary. And they forgot that bit. So I told the entire nation that our goalkeeper was partly blind in one eye, and he's not.
2: I think he was fully blind in one eye.
1: I think I said partly.
2: I think that
1: how would he have been able to, like, that would have been quite challenging for him.
2: I think it's all pretty challenging at a World
1: Cup. That's why I found it quite
2: level.
1: Extraordinary.
2: It is, yes, I agree.
1: Yes.
2: I found it quite extraordinary that I hadn't heard about this, and I'd watched the game with the volume up, and I thought, they haven't mentioned this at one point.
1: So my dad, who heard us talk about it yesterday, he then Googled it straight away, because he was like, how have I not heard about this? And he said he'd watched a whole hour-long recap show about the soccer players and their lives, and they hadn't mentioned it at all, and he thought, what a miss.
2: I know.
1: What a miss.
2: Yes.
1: So I'd just like to say here that our gorgeous soccer player, his name...
2: Beach.
1: You know,
2: our
1: Beach.
2: Goalie.
1: Yeah, I know. Patrick Beach. Just telling you.
2: Yeah.
1: Beach.
2: Yeah.
1: Beach is not partly blind in one eye. And if he's getting a lot of messages from people today saying how extraordinary it is, he's still extraordinary.
2: Good reminder to get
1: not
2: your
1: eyes
2: checked.
1: Not as extraordinary as I thought, just normal extraordinary.
2: Yep.
1: You know what I mean?
2: Yeah. It's a weird place to dig your heels in to say not as extraordinary.
1: I mean, he's still extraordinary.
2: An incredible game.
1: Still incredible game. Yeah. So 13-10-60, I want to know what you believe. Because like me, that was hook, line and sinker for me. In fact, the entire team off air said to me, it's absolutely not true. Yeah. And because of one little text message from a friend, I was like, no, it absolutely is. And you guys just need to Google the right things and you'll find it.
2: Yes.
1: 13-10-60, what did you believe? Give us a call.
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7: Hobart's average unleaded price today is around $172 a litre, while some servos are selling it as low as $162. 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
13: Boys, Spirit of Honesty, I'm starting to get some butterflies over my one night only performance. 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
11: And we're getting the big guns out to give you some advice, Boxy. 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

0: driving you home for your Tuesday afternoon. 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
1: So I celebrated our goalkeeper on air yesterday. Incredible work from Beach. In the Socceroos game on Sunday, and I shared with the nation a bit of information I'd heard about him from a friend. A friend had texted me and told me that what's even more extraordinary about Beach is that he's partly blind.
2: Yes.
1: And I thought, how amazing.
2: Yes.
1: It turns out my friend forgot to do the follow-up bit that went, no, that bit was a joke, or the other information I gave you was correct. But I told you all that, and for that, I'm sorry.
2: Yes.
1: As far as we know, Beach is not partly blind.
2: As far as he knows.
1: As far as he knows too, and his family.
2: And his doctor.
1: And as one of the producers said while we were on yesterday, none of the Socceroos have ever been partly blind.
2: As far as we know.
1: But I told her she was wrong because my friend had told me, and once your friend tells you something, producers, wrong.
2: Who cares?
3: We did find out one goalkeeper in the world has been blind, though.
1: Oh.
3: Gordon Banks in the 70s, a UK, English goalkeeper, lost his eye in a car crash and continued playing. And
1: amazing.
3: That year, one best goalkeeper.
1: Did he?
2: Carrie, is that perhaps who you were thinking of?
1: No, but that is a good story, and I'll be sure to tell all my friends about that.
2: You're welcome. Thanks.
1: So we're asking on 13 10 60, what did you believe? Jessica.
4: Hi, guys.
1: Hi.
4: How are you?
1: What did you believe?
4: Okay, so I used to work at a very popular boost. Oh, well, I shouldn't have said
2: it. Jessica, it's fine. I used to work at Boost as well.
1: A very popular Boost.
4: Oh, loved it. Best job ever. But I used to work there, and a girlfriend told me, because she knew I was gullible, that milk wasn't dairy.
2: Oh, my God.
4: So many people would come that were lactose intolerant, and I was like, it's fine. I've got this, guys. I know how to fix it. I put milk in yogurt, and I made so many people shit them pants. They came back, and I got lip by so many people. And I was like, it's fine. I just put milk. They're like, you can't
1: have
4: milk.
1: It's so dangerous. Like, some people actually can't have it.
4: Mm. It's very bad. It
2: Jessica,
4: was very bad.
2: It's so funny because it's not only, like, dairy, but it's like, the dairy.
4: Yeah.
2: Like it's what all the other forms, like cheese and stuff, like cream, it all comes from, it's the main dairy.
4: Yes. She told me, and I just took everything she said as Bible.
1: That is so funny,
2: Jessica.
1: Funny.
2: How many?
1: At least she didn't tell the nation, though, Jess, like I did.
2: Yeah, but Carrie, at least your news didn't make people do their DAX. Like, this is,
1: that is,
2: you know,
1: true.
2: What I mean?
1: That is true. Except for maybe Beach's family, who didn't know the news about him, and now they're calling him going, oh, my God.
2: You're blind.
1: Good on you, Jess.
2: Thank you. G'day, Crystal.
5: Hello, how are you?
2: Yeah, good. What did you believe?
5: When I was a kid, for a long time, many years, way too many years, my mum used to make me believe that the hazard lights, if you pushed them, it would eject you out of your car seat.
2: Had you pushed them before, like, or was she just scared that you would?
5: No, she just randomly said one day, like, Crystal, don't you ever dare red triangle because you will get ejected from the car.
2: Crystal.
1: Oh, my God.
2: How did you find out eventually? Like, was it only through you telling it to someone later on?
5: No. So my mum did eventually tell me, but it took her a good probably 5 years to do so.
2: I love it.
1: Do you know, that reminds me, do you remember when our producer Annabelle told us her younger sister, when they were kids, her younger sister used to talk a lot. So she told her younger sister that you're born with only a certain number of words.
2: Once you say
1: and
2: them.
1: Once you use them, you don't get any more. So she shouldn't talk when she's younger. So then she stopped talking for a while.
2: Her family wanted to take her to a psychologist and stuff. They were really worried about her. Crystal, that is wonderful. Thank you very much. I get it.
1: If you know Annabelle, which, I mean, none of you do personally, but if you know her, it's peak Annabelle.
2: It's so Annabelle. G'day, Chris.
6: G'day, team. How are you?
2: Yeah, so well. What did you believe?
6: Yeah, well, mine's actually the opposite way around. So I've told a white lie.
2: Yes.
6: So when I lived in the UK, my brother and I used to go out a lot. We look very different. I'm sort of like a skinny-ish guy, and he's a big rugby player-looking guy.
2: Yes.
6: And whenever we introduced ourselves to people, they always said, oh, you guys brothers, that's weird. You look so different. So we'd just say, oh, we are from different adoption agencies.
1: Oh.
6: And then people would laugh and then we'd laugh and forget about it. It'd be fine. But one of our friends was actually like, oh, that's very interesting. What can you tell me about that? So we just carried on with the lie and told this whole big elaborate story, got drunk for the rest of the night and just forgot about it. And 5 years later, when that guy was leaving the UK, he went up to my brother and said, your parents must be so proud of you, with you and your brother being adopted and how well you work together and everything like that. And my brother said, dude, I actually don't know what you're talking about.
2: Oh, my gosh.
6: So the whole time he had thought we were adopted brothers.
2: Oh, my gosh. Do you know you're definitely not?
6: No.
1: Good on you, Chris.
2: Who you got, Piggy?
1: Simone joins us. Hey, Simone.
7: Hi, how you going, guys?
1: Good. So yesterday on air, I told the nation that Beach, our soccer goalie in the Socceroos game on Sunday, is partly blind, and how extraordinary it was that he'd done so well on Sunday. Did you hear that, Simone?
7: I did hear that, and then I went home last night, and my son and my partner were talking about it, and normally I can't contribute to anything soccer because I know nothing, and I was so proud to be like, well, did you know the goalkeeper's, like, fully blind in one eye?
1: Oh, my God, he's gone from being partly blind.
2: To fully blind in one eye. And what did the family think, Simone?
7: And they're like, really? I didn't hear that. I watched the game. I didn't hear it. And I was like, yeah, like I heard it on the radio today.
1: You
7: blah,
1: didn't
7: blah,
1: say
7: blah.
1: It was me, did you?
7: No, I didn't say it was you. Thanks, I was just like, Simone. You know, this
1: our
7: reputable
1: have got
7: journalist.
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1: Bye.
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20: Hey, I'm Tessa Randello. The Reserve Bank's parked interest rates, giving borrowers their first hold of 2026. The cash rate remains at 4.35% after three hikes in a row. Markets had tipped the pause, but there's still some debate over whether the hike could land later this year. The government's still looking at whether to extend the fuel excise cut. It will finish at the end of this month in response to rising fuel costs due to war in the Middle East.
21: The end of this war can't come soon enough. Australians have already paid a really hefty price for this conflict on the other side of the world, and there are more costs and consequences to play out.
20: Treasurer Jim Chalmers there. A man's been arrested as Victorian police investigate the whereabouts of Desi Freeman after fatally shooting two police officers. He was on the run for 7 months. And AusPost is urging residents to keep dogs secured. There's been 1,200 dog-related incidents nationwide in the past 6 months. That's a 5% increase on the same period last year.
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20: Melbourne's top four pushers copped a fresh hit. Harrison Petty ruled out of Saturday's clash against Adelaide with a hamstring strain, while Brody Majcek is still recovering from a fractured neck. Coach Stephen King says the D's have a hole to fill up forward.
0: Well, he's been swinging for us both ends, but up forward, the way he's been competing, he's been, you know, really combative, and the presence he's provided for us. So that's a bit of a blow, but provide an opportunity for someone else.
20: And Isaac Rankin set to return from a calf injury for Adelaide's clash against Melbourne on Saturday.
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0: Tuesday, Fifi Pivnicola, guys.
1: Hello. Happy hour. Happy Tuesday. And what a great hour we've got loaded for you.
0: Yeah, Fee, you've had a big 24 hours, actually. You've got a big day tomorrow, which I'm sure we'll hear all. I've had a big day. But Fee's had a bigger 24 hours. Something happened to you that you ended up at the Carlton Football Club.
1: I know. It was my first time as a parent going through something, and then I ended up, at an AFL club.
0: Let's find out what happened there. But, hey, we're just over a week away to you. One night only. On stage in one of Australia's premier venues. Thousands of you seeing her sing live. Your biggest karaoke hits.
1: Yes.
2: Got a big dog guest up next for you, Boxy.
1: They want to come on the show. They want to come to Fifi Box One Night Only.
2: Well, they wanted to perform, but we're full.
1: Yeah, the card is full. The billboard's locked in.
2: And, she wanted to flip her hair back and sing, but up next, surprise.
0: Let's find out who it is. I reckon they'll sing along to this song, though. What a song this is across Australia. The Killers.
1: Feeling good as hell.
0: Mr. Brightside.
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0: to the sea.
1: Yes!
0: Sweet lullabies. Choking on my alibis. But it's just the price of pay. Jealousy is haunting me.

0: I saw it all. Wow. 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Oh, I don't like introducing you like that. I love you too much, Lizzo.
1: Doesn't it feel good to see?
0: Yes, so good to have you back on the show, Lizzo. And I love this. I love so much about this album, and because, and you've talked a lot about this, reclaiming the word for women.
1: Yes, everybody knows I'm 100% that. So I'm the best person to reclaim it. Like, it's never ever been like a negative term for me. It's always been kind of a term of endearment, a term of empowerment. So I thought it was, you know, only right that I named the album that.
2: Yeah, why wouldn't you?
0: Sam, Meredith Brooks, Missy Elliott, but sampling in Don't Make Me Love You, to have Bon Jovi's Living on a Prayer and Tina's Simply the Best. Oh, genius, Lizzo. Love it.
1: Thank you. That was not intentional. I wrote the song and I thought the was really beautiful. And then, like, when it was time, like, to really talk about the song and like what samples it contained, a musicologist was like, hey, you know, this is Tina and this is Bon Jovi. And I said, well, it's only right to go to them and clear the sample with them. So I did. And I'm so honored that they cleared that for me, because the song is incredible. And honestly, it wouldn't be the same without it.
0: No. It's incredible.
2: Now, Lizzo, what you just did then was incredible. That your voice is so beautiful. And the way we started this interview with you just punching out a bit of karaoke and is going straight into something we're doing. Now, the beautiful Fifi Box over here. Fifi Box, one night only to all Melbourne. We're going to be singing karaoke songs. And then you just come on and started singing. And obviously, you heard her sing. Have you got any tips for her, please?
1: I don't. I mean, if you can sing for 4 hours straight for free, I don't think you're a diva now.
3: I think
1: you could go on a world tour.
2: Tickets have gone out to our audience that listen to us, and they're pretty much sold out. Like, people are coming from everywhere. There's thousands
0: of
2: people.
0: Have to put on another show.
2: No. At the plenary.
0: Next Wednesday.
2: Whitney Houston's performed here. Oprah. Michelle Obama's been there. Bob Dylan. Like, this is going to be huge.
1: Wow, when are you dropping the album?
3: Don't give her that, Lizzo.
0: Lizzo, it's funny that you...
1: Y'all hyping this concert up. Y'all hyping our girl up right now, okay?
2: One night only.
0: And in the same way that you had to get permission from Bon Jovi and Tina Turner, I won't lie, in my 4 hours of karaoke 2 weeks ago, I did belt out some Lizzo. So if I've got permission to sing...
1: That's a good one.
0: Yes. Can I say, the other thing I'm loving at the moment, that I'm a very big Office fan, Michael Scott, my favourite character of all time. I didn't think anyone could sing Baby Back Ribs better than him. But when you released that song last week for Chili's Baby Back Ribs.
4: I want my baby back ribs.
1: I want my baby back ribs.
4: I got my baby
0: back, baby back, baby back. I got my baby back, baby back.
1: You guys have Chili's?
0: No, we don't.
2: Now, when you did that ad, I've watched the ad and it is brilliant. Do you get free ribs forever?
1: I honestly deserve like a Chili's card.
0: Yes.
1: I haven't got. On the contrary, I went to Chili's, my local Chili's, and I bought baby back ribs for everyone in the restaurant.
2: Oh, that's so awesome.
1: Yeah, I was like, ribs on me.
2: Baby back, ribs on me.
1: Every time there's like a Chili's mukbang on TikTok, the comments are always like, I wish I lived in America for the cheese pool alone.
3: Now, Lizzo, I've got to ask that I'm a stand-up comedian. Seeing you on the roast of Kevin Hart the other week, unbelievable. What made you sign up to that? And great job, by the way.
1: You know, Kevin is he's a business partner of mine, and he's a good friend. And when they told me I was going to surprise him, he had no idea. I was like, oh, this is going to be so fun.
0: You absolutely nailed it.
1: Thank you.
2: Now, I've seen you on stage drink some tequila. Now, Fifi Box, She doesn't really drink, but I'm saying we've got a thing over here called a fire engine, which is like it's like a kid's drink, but it's got vodka in it, and it's vodka raspberry. And I want her to have a couple before she goes on. Do you think that's a good idea?
1: Wait, to drink before you go on stage?
2: Yeah.
1: I used to drink before shows, and it's not good for the vocal cords, honey.
0: But I agree.
3: It is good for confidence. Well, I think she needs more confidence than...
0: Yes. No one could shine more than you, though, Lizzo. We are just wrapped. We're playing your music here. Your album has dropped. We are loving it. More music from you, Lizzo. And if I add any more nights to my...
2: one night only.
0: My one night only. I'd love to have you...
1: You can't add more nights to a one night
3: only. Yes.
2: Thank you.
3: You heard it from Lizzo.
1: Love you guys.
0: Thank you so much.
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6: I do my hair toss, check my nails. Baby, how you feeling? Hair toss, check my nails. Baby, how you feeling?

0: How good's that? She just joined us before. If you missed it, Lizzo, check out the chat. Fifi, Fev, Nick on the socials. Right across our beautiful country. It is your Tuesday with Fifi, Fev, and Nick.
1: It's Fev's DMs.
2: Yes, now I've got some little hot. I got a little hot text off the press.
3: The printer?
2: And it's cooking. This is going to get people very excited. Mm. Now, as we all know, last year there was the 4 and 20 Legends game for prostate cancer,
0: yes.
2: Which Nick, 4 disposals, 100% efficiency, 1 goal, played.
0: Yep.
2: Our good mate Husey.
3: Husey was in the headlines for weeks afterwards.
2: He was in it for weeks. So this is what Husey sounded like after the game.
4: It's hard to breathe.
0: Is this the death rattle?
4: Great life.
3: Any suggestion now that you might eat a piece of meat?
4: No, this do not blame veganism for this.
0: What?
4: This was common assault.
3: Fusey, just remember this. You got a goal.
4: It was a great goal.
2: One of the all-time great moments of the 4 and 20 game in 2025. Now it's back this year. We know that the 4 and 20 Legends game for prostate cancer returns this year on the 27th of August. The Legends game last year, over 30,000 people at the Marvel Stadium. I think it was in the top three most watched game of the year.
5: Over 2 million.
3: That was huge.
5: Watching live,
2: which was huge.
3: I loved it.
2: Bigger than like the grand, bigger than all those Anzac Day games. Massive. Yep. And it is back. And I got some information, guys. Now, this is going to be huge. There's going to be Brownlow medalists. There's going to be premiership players playing. It is going to be one of the biggest games of the year.
3: Husey playing?
2: Hopefully Husey will be.
5: I think they asked him.
2: I think they've asked him to come back, but.
6: Unless Elbow's organising it, then I won't want in. They're lying.
2: He might have a little bit on his plate, old Husey, because he might be in Parliament. Now, for Victoria, the number one draft pick has been elected. And one of the greatest players, probably finals players of all time, he's won 3 Norm Smiths, 3 premierships. Dustin Martin is the headliner.
3: Wow. Playing for Victoria?
2: Wow. Playing for Victoria.
3: Yes.
2: That is huge.
3: That massive. Is.
2: That hasn't broken. No one knows that.
3: Wow.
2: That is...
5: Dusty's in.
2: There's only about 2 people that know that, or 3 people that know that, and I'm one of them.
3: Well, that now it's you, me, Nick, Josiah, and everyone listening.
5: Yeah, the numbers went up drastically.
2: They went up drastically.
5: Wow.
3: How do you know that?
2: Well, funny you asked that, Fiona. Now, the official launch.
3: That was a quick disposal.
2: It was a little handball.
5: On the hands.
2: Something that I received a lot of but never gave any. The official launch of the 4 and 20 Legends game for prostate cancer is on today. There's a press conference featuring the other team. What are you called?
5: All-Stars.
2: The All-Stars.
5: The winners.
2: All-Stars. You brush them away. Shane Crawford is going to be captain.
3: He was the coach last year.
2: And Kane Corns is coaching, I'm pretty sure.
3: Hang on. Wow. Croft's playing.
2: Oh, apparently.
3: He captained last year.
5: He coached.
3: Sorry, he coached last year.
2: I think he's going to be the captain this year, so he might be putting the boots on.
3: So
2: he's
3: looks captaining
2: good.
3: The All-Stars.
2: Yes, and the coach and the captain for the Victorian team is Joel Selwood coaching.
3: And solid.
2: The captain is me.
5: Captain Victoria.
3: Yes.
5: Wow.
3: Oh,
5: I am
3: captain. Exciting.
5: So, got the knee done in time.
2: Yeah, got the knee done in time. So I'll be back.
3: Protect that knee. When is this game?
2: The 27th of August. I will be captaining the Victorian team.
3: Hang on. This is power, Fev.
2: Yeah, I can.
3: The captain. Can you pick the team?
2: Yeah, Joel and I, we pick it. And Dusty was a number one on our hit list.
3: And you got him.
2: We got him. So that's how I know that Dusty.
5: He's been back playing some footy.
2: Played in Tassie on the weekend.
3: What's happening outside? I don't understand. Why are they all making...
5: The big V.
3: The V's are up. I thought you were all doing dolphin claps like weirdos.
1: Honestly, we're just here to serve up the lols. Fifi, Fev and Nick's happy hour. Fifi, Fev and Nick. You're listening to the Fifi, Fev and Nick happy hour. 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
5: What a Tuesday we've had. 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You're going to tell us about it.
6: Yes, I will. It was a first for me as a mum dealing with something, and then I ended up at an AFL football club.
5: Awesome. Let's hear about it after this.
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0: It is the happy hour, and People First Bank, it's knowing you're with a bank that helps you while also helping local community groups across Australia. That's a bank that's all kinds of good. It is Fifi, Fev and Nick.
1: I had a first as a parent over the weekend, as a soccer mum, sporting parent. Look, I played tennis, did a bit of indoor diving, some casual gymnastics.
2: Indoor cricket,
1: thank you, Nick. I gave everything a crack. I wasn't particularly good at anything. Actually, only recently I was talking to my dad about this, how I was in the indoor diving team. And he explained to me that they felt sorry for me and put me in it.
3: Yeah.
1: I was like, Dad, I've never heard that before. Apparently, Annika Farrington, or the actual diver, she had injured herself and they needed somebody desperately.
3: You competed by yourself.
1: I was doing inter-school diving and I thought,
2: all the hallmarks of a Disney movie where the kid comes out of nowhere. No one believes in it. It's like the Tom Brady story, but then you're not Tom Brady.
3: I was going to say the Olympics after the next Olympics.
2: Oh.
1: But I didn't know I was a charity case when I was 12.
3: Rudy's a great film.
2: But I think Rudy wins.
3: Yeah, Rudy ends up being okay.
2: Yeah.
1: No, I didn't do any good. No. But anyway, Trixie loves soccer. She's having the best time playing soccer in her team. And she's just so passionate about it. Now, on Sunday, she was playing and I was on the sidelines and she plays on the wing. And I watched this happen, but again, I'm still learning soccer, so I don't exactly know what was going on. But the opposition went to kick the ball. Trixie put her ankle in front of it to stop the ball, mm-hmm. and the player kicked the ball so hard. And then I saw Trix go down, and she didn't get up. She didn't get up. And then people were milling around her. Oh. She wasn't crying, though. She's tough. That's the thing. So, because I would fall apart.
3: She's got sporting genes.
1: But she wasn't.
2: The other half.
1: And then I could see people going on, but then my brain was going, isn't there a rule where parents aren't allowed to run onto the field?
3: Yeah, don't go on the ground.
1: AFL?
3: No, it's any. Please don't tell me you went out there.
1: No, I did, and I was sort of hovering, going, can I? It's my daughter. She's down. Can I run on?
2: And then there's a trainer.
1: Well, I know. Well, then her coach, Andrew, went and got her, and then they were carrying her off the field.
3: On a stretcher?
1: And then I was, no, there was a stretcher nearby, though she refused it.
3: Good stuff.
1: They lifted her and carried her. Anyway, but I then did run across the field because I'm like, it's my daughter. I'm going to go and see what's wrong with her.
3: That's embarrassing.
1: Anyway, we iced it, elevated it.
2: Did you run out or did they use the stretcher for you?
1: No.
2: Please carry me out. Leon.
1: Then she had to get a piggyback to the car because she could not bear any weight on it. And again, I've never had injuries, so I didn't know what was going on. It blew up like a
2: big
1: cricket
2: egg.
1: Ball.
2: Like a balloon.
1: And then I realised Sunday afternoon, I've got to go because everyone was saying, go and get it seen to.
3: Yeah.
1: Well, what does that mean? Like, I've never done this before. So you saw yesterday morning, I came to work and I went, guys, I've got to take...
2: What do you think the next step is?
1: Well, I thought a doctor.
2: Yeah.
1: But then, as Fev was saying to me, no, doctors don't know. Like, a doctor's just going to look and go.
3: I said either go sports medicine or a physio. Because a doctor's.
1: And then I said.
3: You want someone with sporting.
1: And I'm like, yeah, but what does that mean to people like me who aren't sport people? You can't just go and see a specialist. What does that? Is that a physio, a chiro, an osteo,
3: Osteo's not going to help.
1: Ankle specialist. Like, I don't know what that means anyway.
2: A doula.
1: So
2: I
1: got on the phone first thing yesterday morning and got her in with a great sports physio.
3: Yes.
1: Went to the sports physio and Meganthi, she was great. She was, I knew from her face because she started, doing the inspection
3: little
1: of
3: test,
1: the ankle. And I went, ooh, this is not going to be a fun one. And then it was straight to go and see an MRI. I rang you, Fev, and you went, MRI. Probably some... serious damage.
3: Get in it's like a coffin, that thing.
1: And so we went to go and get the MRI in the afternoon and I just keyed in the address into my phone. You know me, guys. I just follow the blue line on the Google Maps. I'm just like, and as I was following the blue line, I went, this is starting to look like we're going to a big stadium. What's happening here? And then the Carlton Football Club.
3: You should have rang me. You could have parked in my car park.
1: I was looking for your car park.
3: Yeah, it's underneath.
1: And what I didn't know was Imaging Associates, where we went to get her MRI, is in with the Carlton Football Club. It's right bang there. And they were fabulous. And the whole team, big shout out to Imogen Associates there. They were fabulous. They got her into an MRI straight away.
3: New business too.
1: And
2: you know what I think they found in Trix? She got that dog in her.
3: Yeah.
2: She is a tough unit.
3: She's tough.
1: Well, of course, I didn't know what MRIs were like. Oh, my gosh. The whole thing was a lot. She had to have her headphones in, the loud banging.
3: It goes boom.
1: Anyway, so the result was not great.
3: Broken?
1: She has torn her ATFL. That's the end. I've written anterior. This down. Anterior talofibular ligament. It's a lateral ankle ligament. And you can do three grades of this. One is a sprain. Two is a more serious sprain with tears.
3: Three
1: ripped off the bone. Fully ruptured. A fully ruptured ATFL. So the poor thing. She's
2: well, if you're going to do something, do it
3: properly. Do it properly, yeah. But
1: that
3: worst
1: is the
3: thing is you wish she had a broken her ankle. Because you'd be back quicker.
1: Well, you said that. Fev said to me that
3: clean
1: it would be,
3: breaks
1: it's easier to
2: yeah.
1: clean break.
2: Clean breaks
3: ligaments
2: than a fresh,
3: are tough. That's a long road back.
1: I know. Sidelined 8 to 10 weeks in a moon boot. The poor thing, she's got her stage school performance this Saturday night.
3: Won't be doing
1: 6 months of rehearsing and she can't go. She can't do it.
3: No. Maybe they can make her a tree like you were in your performances.
1: I was a tree.
2: I know you're worried about this, but is it time for little Trixie? To get on the peptides, brother. Do we need to get her on the...
3: Yeah, mate.
2: Bro, do we need to get...
3: got some of that.
2: Tricks a hookup.
3: Tim Lee. He's good with that stuff.
2: Oh, Terminator Lee.
3: Yeah.
2: He's on all sorts.
1: I'm not putting my child on peptides. Mate, she's a child.
3: She could get on peptides and she'd be running around on Saturday. She'll play soccer Sunday.
1: No!
2: She'll be playing in the World Cup.
3: Playing
2: for the Socceroos.
1: Do you know what, though? The number of people who were saying to me yesterday, because, of course, I was making calls. I'm trying to figure out what to do because I didn't know what to do.
2: Peptides,
1: I'm hearing
2: brother.
1: People say to me things like, it's so good you're getting onto this because when my son did his ankle in a soccer or football game and I just said toughen up and then found out 2 weeks later he'd broken his leg. Like, I didn't realise that as a parent sometimes you can go, come on, toughen up, get back out there. And you were saying, Fev, go on.
3: No, well, Lenny, little Len dog, she can't play sport, let's be honest, but she did play footy for a bit, and she always looked for excuses. It was like the boy who cried wolf. She looked for excuses always to not participate. I've got a sore foot. I've got a sore leg. I've got this. I've got that. And then one day she got hurt, and Alex and I were like, you'd be right, toughen up, you'd be sweet. She kept walking around with it for about 2 weeks, and then she kept whinging. And I go, I'll get you like a... Well, she says she started wearing a moon boot. She said it's still sore. It took 3 months, and we thought, God, she's still whinging about it.
1: You never went to a specialist?
3: No, because she... As many times she said to us, I've got a sore foot, and then 2 weeks later she was running around. A week later she's running around. I go, toughen up. Just, you'd be right.
2: Walking off, yeah.
3: Anyway, she had a broken foot 3 months later. Whoops-a-daisy.
1: Sometimes you can underestimate an injury. Any parents
3: Great
1: out
3: parents.
1: There who have underestimated an injury?
0: Give us a buzz now if you've done the same. 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
4: 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Up next for the happy hour, we're taking your calls. 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Well, look at the phones. 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
3: 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Just go.

0: is your Tuesday evening, the happy hour with Fifi, Fev and Nick.
1: Yesterday, as I just said, running around to specialist, poor Trix has had an injury from soccer on Saturday, Sunday. So disappointing. But she's torn a ligament, an ATFL, and she's in a moon boot. She is out of action for 8 to 10 weeks. Yeah. The poor thing. And
2: which will drag out to 12 to 16.
1: Don't say that.
3: She's a weapon.
1: I know she had a stage school performance this Saturday night, trained, rehearsed for 6 months for it. Can't do it.
3: Can't she play a tree or something or a rock?
1: That could be more depressing for her than not being able to dance. Yeah.
2: Let's be honest.
1: All right
2: for you. You did it.
1: I was a tree because that's what I was cast.
2: Yeah.
1: That's very different.
3: Yeah.
1: She's a singer and dancer.
3: That was you at Full Health.
1: Yes, and no soccer for a lot of the season. So she's obviously very flat about that. But I'm glad I took it seriously because yesterday it was my first injury as a parent and I was running around to physios and getting MRIs and scans. And I'm glad I did because it was far more serious than even I realised. But sometimes parents, and I've had lots of parents say to me, gee, lucky you did all that because I let my daughter or my son go 2 months without realising they'd broken their ankle.
2: Which is awful parenting.
1: And you are like, similarly, poor Lenny had broken her ankle and
2: foot,
1: and for 3 months you didn't get that diagnosed. Sometimes we underestimate injuries as parents. Leslie.
4: I did. So I'm a mother who's a nurse, and anyone who's got a nurse as a mother will know that we severely dismiss
1: symptoms,
4: illnesses or injuries, and you've basically got to be dying to be taken to a GP or an emergency department. But my son was a young adolescent playing lacrosse, cropped a good whack to the hand with a lacrosse stick, not unusual in that contact sport, complained of it being quite sore. I sort of told him to put his big boy pants on and just ice it. Anyway, 6 years later, found out that he'd actually fractured one of the main bones in his hand. It had no blood supply to it and ended up with a nine-hour operation with a bone graft from his knee.
1: Oh,
3: 6 years!
1: Leslie! It had no blood for 6 years!
4: Oh, it took a bit of time, but he sustained a fracture and then eventually there was no blood supply.
2: And lacrosse is a tough sport. That's what Ange played, my old man. Tough sport. You need your wrist to be able to throw the...
3: That's the whole thing?
4: That's right. Well, it was either do the bone graft or fuse the wrist. So he was still playing at a very high level. So went ahead with a brilliant surgeon, had no problems whatsoever. He'd actually continued in those 6 years playing at high level.
2: Tough.
4: But a bit of a tough cookie,
1: Oh, wow.
2: I love that more, that she's a nurse. That just makes the story so much better.
3: Well, maybe that's why she doesn't want to go to hospital. Oh, I don't want to have to go to work.
2: God, I'm going to
3: take you to work.
1: Thank you, Leslie. Megan?
5: It wasn't me underestimating. It was actually my parents.
1: Oh, what happened?
5: I was in the same situation as Trixie, although I wasn't as fantastic as playing sport. I was clumsy and found holes just to roll my ankles in. I'm very good at that. So rolled my ankles around Christmas time when I was 12. Parents thought, you're fine. Strapped it for 2 weeks, crutches for 2 weeks. 6 months later, I kept complaining it was sore. I could bend my foot into a right angle with my leg. I ended up tearing all the ligaments and a couple of tendons off. So I ended up having to have reconstruction surgery.
1: Megan!
2: You're tough.
3: You did walk it off.
5: I walked it off, absolutely.
1: That's the trouble. You see, tough kids, they confuse you because you expect tears and screaming for breaks and torn ligaments off bones. You're just walking around the city, Megan.
2: And she's not being mothered. She's tough. Look at her now. Strong. Poor Trixie. You took her to see everything. Next time.
1: What, don't take her to the Carlton Football Club?
2: Nah, just let her ride it out for a bit.
1: Why are you suggesting that?
2: Because I did it.
1: To your daughter?
2: Yeah.
1: Yeah, no,
2: She's not very tough.
1: I reckon I kicked into sports mum gear really well.
2: You did everything well and you nailed it. And poor she stays off school. She doesn't have to go play soccer anymore.
1: It's rehab now. Yeah, you've got to go physio again on Friday.
2: Yeah, mate, you know how much that's going to annoy you, rehab?
1: And it cost, by the way.
2: Oh, he's so expensive.
1: No one mentioned this with kids' sport.
3: Oh, yeah.

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3: This is a dream. This is actually a dream.
0: Thanks to Bedshed. No one's better in the bedroom.
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0: on the hot hits.
1: Welcome to it. Tuesday night around Australia. Lauren Barry, how are you, my darling dear?
2: I'm very well, my sweet angel pie.
1: Oh,
2: how are
1: you? It's so nice to each other. These are the kind of things I feel like radio announcers say when they've just had a massive fight and called each other every name under the sun.
2: I was literally just thinking that, but we actually haven't.
1: No, we haven't. We're absolutely fine. Thank you to producer KDOT for opening a mandarin in the studio, my least favourite fruit smell on the planet.
3: Oh, I'm sorry. I didn't know that, Kelly.
2: I love a mandarin, but they have a pungent scent.
1: They smell like farts, guys. Let's be real.
2: They do not smell like farts. They smell like citrus.
1: They smell like farts are about to happen.
2: Well, I don't know what your farts are smelling like, but mine don't smell like anything because I don't fart.
1: Well, you know what mine smell like from that.

0: to his face on it, and I just go, did you just fart? He's like, yep. Yep, I did. I did.
1: It was not good. No good, oh guys. My God. And I've never been able to speak to the man who brought the executives in. We used to have a great relationship. We can't even lock eyes anymore. We've got a really good show for you tonight. Speaking of things that might make your guts go if you've got a bit of lactose intolerance, oh, yeah. The Milkshake Man's going to be here. Go, Joe! Yes. And they say I can't find a segue into everything. I can. Very excited. God. So, obviously, he did Eurovision for us last year, which was huge.
0: Yes.
1: And then he went back this year, did a song with Austria, because they wanted to take the piss out of the Australia-Austria confusion.
0: Very cute. That's funny. That's good.
1: He will be on the show. Also a man who is going to explain to you just how you managed to get so angry scrolling your Facebook and Instagram feed, rage-baited, if you will. A man who put his body on the line for the art of science. He basically got himself rage-baited for a year straight and wrote a book about it. Ed Cope's going to join us. It's a really cool conversation.
0: Oh, that's interesting. Yeah,
1: very interesting indeed, my friend. Right, we've got a massive show locked and loaded. Those Sienna Spyro tickets as well. You want them? Thehothits.com.au. But right now...
2: it's just gone seven. And these are the hottest seven songs in the world right now. Oh, turn it up. Let's get it. The Hot Hits. Hot 7 and 7.
1: What have you just remembered?
0: You've just sent a text... stories.
1: Yeah, to the point where you've just sent a group text to the team. Nick's fart story for a reel.
0: Yeah, because...
1: I don't want that going on reels. The Bailey. Beautiful thing about radio is that I can say it and it's in and out.
0: Not then, because that is just... It just keeps... Oh, God, it's such, one of my favourite memories.
1: This lowbrow humour of this program. Yep. I'm off to the ABC, guys.
0: All right.
1: Number seven, guys. In the Hot 7 at 7. Stella Lefty.
0: Woke.
1: Finally did it. Yeah, that was Lefty. This is Boston. Seventh biggest track in the country tonight on the Hot Hits Hot 7.

0: Number six in our Hot 7 at 7 tonight on the Hot Hits. Sabrina Carpenter. And coming up hot off the press, Loz, one of country music's biggest artists has divorced his partner. We thought they were going to be together forever.
1: Honestly.
0: There's details coming at you fresh in the stick. In the meantime, banger for you.
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0: If you need a song that makes it feel like it's 2 a.m., you're in the club, you're having the greatest night of your life, you pash someone really hot, but you also have someone hot in bed at home waiting for you, then we have the song for you.
1: Is that what this song means? I thought it was like... You pass them at the club and then they come home with you.
0: Well, I think you can interpret it however you will. It's called Club to Your Arms, but I think the whole concept of it is like being like, I don't know, a little bit lost and, you know, you're going clubbing to mask your feelings, but then there is this kind of gorgeous man waiting at home you haven't seen in a while.
1: How beautiful.
0: I know.
1: I was thinking when I was listening to this song before, you know what, the beauty of getting the European summer anthems in the middle of the year when they don't necessarily suit our weather is that it makes you feel like you're in a little bit of summer, you know?
0: It helps you to hold out hope, doesn't
1: it?
0: It's coming to you from one of our favourites. We did her first ever Australian radio interview. Her name is Rose Grey. Belting song called Free. What about Wet and Wild? Sexy, man. She was in the country, start of the year at the Mighty Hoopla Festival, and she was the first act of the day. That preceded by Melanie C of the Spice Girls, who literally came out and was like, Rose Grey is essentially my pop daughter. Get around her. You're going to love her. We talked to her about this.
5: Oh, my goodness. I adore Rose. She's a fantastic artist. She's so talented, not only as a performer, songwriter. Wow. I've worked with her. We've actually done quite a few studio sessions together. There's a track on my new album I did with her. It was great to have this, like, powerhouse room of women. Rose is amazing. I'm loving watching her star continue to rise.
0: There you go.
1: Pass the mantle?
0: Baton? Mantle? Pass. Yeah, mantle works.
1: Mantle.
0: Yeah, I'll go with mantle. This is a belter, Rose Grey. Turn this one up to 11, my friends. It is Club to Your Arms, our hot drop tonight on the Hot Hits with Nick and Lauren.

0: on the Hot Hits with Nick and Lauren. You're number 5 in our Hot 7 at 7 tonight. Taylor Swift and Elizabeth Taylor. If you were a really smart kid, and I mean like young kid, right? Like 1.5, 2 years old was.
1: Yeah.
0: We're going to need you on 13, 10, 60 in the next 20 minutes as we look for young flexers around Australia in the
1: meantime.
0: Doesn't
1: have to necessarily be smart.
0: No, of course not.
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3: The Hot Hits with Nick and Lauren.
1: Jelly Roll and his wife Bunny XO are getting a divorce after nearly 10 years of marriage. Now, for some reason, these are one of those couples where I just thought that they were all gravy.
0: This, you know? And this is what it seemed like as well. He was with her everywhere. He credits her with a lot of his sobriety journey as well and kind of the changes he's made in his life to get to this point. So it is a bit of a surprise.
1: According to multiple US outlets, Jelly, whose real name is Jason Bradley DeFord, he quietly filed for divorce on May 10.
0: Oh.
1: The couple have previously spoken about their strong relationship publicly on multiple occasions. They originally met in 2015 when she was in another relationship.
0: Oh, okay. Ooh.
1: Yes. And then that ended and he said he was sort of waiting around, whatever. In the past, he has said of their relationship, she's my best friend, she supported me and she's helped me get my music career really up and going and going. She helped me financially. People always look at her like she's a gold digger, but I was dead broke around
0: her. Yeah, 100%.
1: Recently, they'd been regularly sharing updates on their IVF journey as they look to start a family because I think he has a daughter.
0: Right. So this feels a bit sudden, right?
1: It does.
0: This feels out of I feel like there's more story here, but, you know, you want to give people their privacy as well.
1: Of course. Now, this is a show that I am not across at all, but I'm going to read it out for you. Netflix, America's Sweethearts, Dallas Cowboys Cheerleaders Season 3 was released today at 5 p.m, guys. Everyone be happy. Yay! Have either of you watched it?
4: No, but I, when season two came out, there was a lot of, talk in the office about season two.
0: So you thought, let's go hot off the press for this, get it out to the people, because it's a hypey kind of show.
4: Yeah,
0: right?
4: And there's a lot of people that are big fans of this show.
0: Very
1: true.
0: Yeah,
1: and I was reading about it, because it gives like a very in-depth look at what, because it's hard work. If you're a cheerleader for one of those like elite teams, not only are you doing that, but you're generally coming from another sporting background, more likely gymnastics or something like that, focusing on that too, and then you're doing this. So I think part of it like recruits people for the next season.
0: As a former gymnast, do you think you ever would have made a good cheerleader?
1: Terrible, because I can't. Okay, so when cheerleaders would come in to train with us, they're taught things very differently.
0: Oh, okay.
1: In their techniques.
0: More discipline?
1: No. Like the way that they will finish certain things, like gymnastics is much more technical side and then cheerleading is more showy. I don't know. It's
0: weird. So you're saying you're like the learned ones and the cheerleaders
1: we're
0: are the
1: nerdy
0: more, the
1: ones
0: show-offs.
1: And then cheerleaders are like,
0: jocks.
1: Yeah.
4: You're doing art and they're doing graffiti.
0: That's
4: is what you're trying to say.
1: Yeah. Yes. Now, Brooklyn Beckham, the man who wanted us to all leave him alone and want his privacy, has made sure to remind us that the Beckham family feud is alive and well as he appeared to take a petty little swipe at his family in a new ad. He's cashed in on the family drama with a new ad for DoorDash, which is focused around the World Cup. He's seen sitting on a couch in his living room, and obviously because, you know, he's a chef, if you will.
0: One of his many disciplines, yeah.
1: Yes, we have some audio of the ad.
0: We sure do.
5: You're probably wondering why I'm watching the FIFA World Cup 2026 from home.
1: I wasn't.
5: It's a long story.
0: That's the ad.
1: Cool, so he's saying, like, I'm not there at the game because my dad is a amazing soccer player.
0: Essentially, yeah. And you're right. This is after being asked to leave him alone and give him his privacy a few months ago, but he's cashed in on this on multiple occasions now. And the bag for a World Cup ad with the DoorDash branding, I would love to see the figures on that.
1: Oh, my God. And the thing is, it's like, Brooklyn, we're happy to leave you alone. No one actually wants to hear anything about you.
0: No, we
1: want to. Everything I know about... What?
0: It's against my will.
1: Everything I know about you is totally against my will. Go away.
0: It's not as good as the new KFC ad, though, guys.
1: Oh, I love that
0: KFC ad yet.
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0: get out of it.
1: That is Malcolm Todd and Earrings at number 4 tonight at the Hot Hits Hot 7 at 7. Sounding good. Out of off campus. Big song, man.
2: I haven't watched Off Campus yet.
1: No, neither. I watched the first episode and I was like, I'm going to watch it again. And then you know what I watched.
2: Heartbreak High.
1: No, I watched Border Security on YouTube.
2: Of course. Sorry.
1: I keep uploading all the episodes. Now I've got YouTube Premium. There's no bloody ads, too. It's fantastic stuff. We continue the countdown right now. We're playing the third biggest song in the country from Bebe Rexha and Faithless. This is New Religion. And also coming up, those free tickets to Sienna Spyro. They go on sale tomorrow. Get the first tickets in town. Be ready. Hot hits right around the country with Nick and Lauren.

0: Olivia Rodrigo.
1: That is Drop Dead. Tonight's number 2 in the Hot Hits Hot 7 at 7. Stand by, Gojo. The Aussie Eurovision star is going to join us on the show. One of our favourite artists is out of a coma. Not Gojo. Different artist. Someone's out of a coma. I'll tell you about it after 8 o'clock.
2: A coma? A real coma?
1: Yes, a real coma.
2: Oh, my God.
1: It's Bonnie Tyler.
2: No.
1: No, she's out of a coma.
2: Oh, God.
1: Bonnie Tyler.
2: Learning in real time. I'm sorry you had to ruin the tease, but that just...
1: No, look, it had to happen, didn't it? Plus, an American artist has gone absolutely ham on you, Australia. You listening. We'll get to what he said. Pretty savage. Up the biggest song in the country. Put your hands up, people. Jiggets. Charlotte Plank. Car crash.

0: back at it for a Tuesday night. That is your number one song in the Hot 7, Charlotte Plank. Tickets.
1: Yes.
0: But right now we need you on 13 10 60.
1: Yeah, we want to know, what was your young flex? So when you were a young kid, right, you were really good at something.
0: Yeah, and I'm imagining for most normal people, it'll be like, I was really good at skateboarding, or I was like really good at the Yoho Diablo. Did you have those?
1: The what?
0: Did you have the Yoho Diablo?
1: Nah.
0: Like the little, you remember this, Bailey, right? You remember this, K-Dot? Yep. Room remembers. It was a little cone thing you had in the middle of two sticks, and you had to make it do tricks and stuff. Yeah, cool.
1: I don't really remember being super good at anything, but I do remember, I have a vivid memory once of drawing a perfect, and I mean perfect, circle.
0: Ooh.
1: Like fully connected back. And I remember being up to dinner, and even my whole family were like, oh my God, that's amazing. I never drew anything good ever again.
0: Well, now you draw your little squiggles on the run sheet every night, of course.
1: Yeah. Well, yeah.
0: 13, 10, 60. That is the number. Of course, last night, the reason we're doing this is I made the following claim. I was reading it like 1.5.
2: No, you weren't. No.
1: That is absolute
0: bullshit.
1: Get my
0: mum on the phone. Of course, we didn't get my mum on the phone, but we've texted her.
1: Yeah.
0: She reckons I could read it too. Because...
1: And a half.
0: Well, she said 2.5 because my sister was born and reading was her way of entertaining me. Like, me reading to her was her way of entertaining me while she fed my sister. And then she said, actually, yeah, we got our first computer when you were 2 before your sister came along, and you could use it to play Elmo's preschool game, so I guess you could read by then.
1: But Elmo's preschool game... is not, I still don't count that as reading.
0: I count it as reading. There would be, I'd have to boot up the CD-ROM.
1: That's pushing a button.
0: Yep, I'd have to, and it'd probably have a big photo of Elmo's face on the icon as well. I'd have
1: so
0: to.
1: So you're saying that if a 2-year-old today can play a game with an iPad,
0: no,
1: they can read?
0: No. If they can play a 90s computer game, then they can read. And I reckon I was reading at 1.5.
1: You weren't.
0: I was reading the TV guide.
1: You're looking at pictures.
0: Nah, I was looking at the names of the shows.
1: Can I just talk about how fun it used to be to read the TV guide?
0: Oh, yeah, man.
1: I used to do it every week. The Sunday paper would come and be like, I'm going to read. What's happening? What's happening this week?
0: I would highlight the shows I wanted to watch at, like, age 8. Like,
1: I'd just be reading what was happening on each week's episode of Neighbours.
0: Yeah, yeah, just synopses.
1: Get excited. Oh, God, Izzy's back.
0: Thursday.
1: Carl, keep it in your pants.
0: 13, 10, 60. That is the number. We need you to young flex, because I was reading at 1.5, guys, and I'm standing by that claim, even though it's been debunked by my own mother.
1: Maybe you're one of those kids who's like a judo champion at like 3.
0: Exactly.
1: I don't know.
0: Maybe you were in a TV ad when you were like 18 months old.
1: Oh my God, if we could find a kid, if you were like maybe I've tried and failed time and time again to find the Lubemobile kid.
0: Yeah, 13, 30, 32.
1: But he's gone underground or something.
0: Maybe you were in an Oshkosh commercial back in the day.
1: Ooh.
0: Or a Mambo commercial.
1: I know, actually, I used to genuinely know the kid, well, he wasn't a kid when I met him, who played the Cabbage Patch Baby in Round the Twist.
0: Strong.
1: Is that a young flex?
0: Yeah, that's a young flex.
1: So it doesn't have to be like you were reading, but it could be like, what's your thing? You go, well, when I was little, I did this. It was pretty cool.
0: Exactly. Your party story. 13, 10, 60. Your young flex, or maybe you've got a kid doing something really cool at the moment.
1: Ooh,
0: the number is 13, 10, 60. Get on the phone with your young flexes.
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0: can tell. One more time, Ella. Give it to
1: Come
0: her.
1: Come on, baby.
0: Langley choosing Texas on the hot hits.
1: Just when I thought I got in the fall in love with Tennessee.
0: What a song, man.
2: Music that matters right now.
3: This is the hot hits.
2: Nick and Lauren.
4: Ah, what a song indeed. Yes, we've asked on 131060, what was your young flex? You were good at something as a kid, like, and I mean really good, because Nick made the audacious claim yesterday that he could read at 1.5.
0: I was reading at like 1.5.
5: No, you won't. No.
4: That is absolute bullshit.
0: Get my mum on the phone.
4: Well, Kay, she said that it was actually 2.5.
0: 2 to 2.5, somewhere in between.
4: Yeah. I did recall, though, that when I was a kid, I taught myself how to whistle and hum at the same time.
0: Tell me you can still do that.
4: I can still do it. I haven't done it for a while, though.
0: Hit me, girl. Yeah, it's actually pretty good.
4: Is it?
0: I'll give it to you.
4: Thank you.
0: Jack.
6: Hello.
7: Hey, how are we doing?
4: Hi, Jack. What's your young flex?
7: Oh, I got a pretty good young flex. Yeah, I was a bit of a young star. Could recite any movie scene, accents, word for word, kind of play little, you know, scenes out for the guys.
4: Oh, do you know what, Jack? I was exactly the same, but it was mainly with Robin Hood Men in Tights. Maybe we're made for each other. I don't know. I'm just throwing things out there. I'm just going to put it
0: just
4: out there.
0: Just an idea. Jack, can you do you still have this craft, or have other things entered your brain and pushed the movie quotes out?
7: Oh, no. My brain's still, you know, it's filled with all that shit.
0: Can
7: all
0: we right, give good. You one? Give or can you? Do you just have like a list that you can go off?
7: Oh, it's up to you guys. What do you reckon? Do you want to throw me in the deep end, or you reckon I got this?
4: All right, you give us one first. Show us like what we're dealing with here.
7: Well, I could, you know, just go easy. Like, I love you, Jenny, but you just could, you know, just throw me in the deep end. Give me one.
0: All right.
4: Hey, what? Finding Nemo. Something from Finding Nemo.
7: Oh, something from Finding Nemo, eh? All right. Hold on. I'm just trying to find it.
0: Just trying to find it.
4: Go through the Rolodex.
7: See, I got you there. Got you there, didn't I?
4: Yep.
7: Oh, no, that was the joke.
0: Oh, that's really good.
7: Jesus.
0: That's very good. Okay, give us three movies that you can do something from and we'll choose one. Yeah. How about that?
7: All right. First one is Terminator.
4: Oh, okay.
7: Second one would be Predator.
4: Yeah.
7: And the third one you could choose.
4: Okay, I want Predator.
7: Yeah?
4: Yeah.
0: Yeah.
7: Get to the chopper!
4: Okay, pretty good, you know?
0: Jack.
4: It's a young flex and it's an old flex. I love it all.
0: Stuff going on there. So what if we get in the end? That wasn't even, was that even Predator? Wasn't that Terminator?
4: I think that is Predator.
7: No, that is Predator, yeah.
4: Okay. Yeah.
0: K-Dot just
4: Terminator
0: said Terminator
4: is, I'll be back.
0: Famously.
4: Yeah.
0: Hi, Taylor.
4: Taylor.
8: Hello.
4: Hi, Taylor. What's your young flex?
8: Well, I wouldn't actually say that it's really a talent that was ongoing, but I did use it as a flex for many years as a child.
4: Oh, yeah?
8: There used to be this show that was called In the Box. And, and for like a 3-second clip, they showed these kids at the museum and I went on the excursion to the museum with my preschool. So it like panned across these like kids looking at all these things at the museum, and that was me. So I'm essentially a child actor.
0: That is
4: Taylor.
8: Right?
4: That's like, I used to be so jealous of those kids on Play School that would be in those little like sort of scenes on there.
8: Yeah, and that was me.
4: Taylor, how does it feel to be living my dream?
8: I know, right? It's pretty good.
0: Do you remember the What's in the Box theme song?
8: What's in the box?
0: In the box. What's in the box today?
8: Yeah, that was me. I was in the box.
0: Wow. That's amazing. Taylor.
4: Yeah, Taylor, that's a flex.
0: Spectacular
4: well done.
0: Stuff. Final flex is coming to us from young Amber. Hello, Amber.
9: Hello, how are you?
4: Hi, Amber. What was your young flex, my friend?
9: This is terrible.
4: Okay.
9: I was young and for months and months and months I had been applied. Harry Potter had only just been released. Yeah. And I'd applied to, like, there was a competition for whatever child in a certain age group looked the most like Ron, Hermione, or Harry. And I'd applied for Hermione.
4: Yeah.
9: But the weekend prior to the photo shoot, I would been very terrible to my grandmother, and I shaved her dog. And in return, when she was cutting my hair, I also really wouldn't see that. I'd pushed my luck. Like, she's not a spiteful lady. This was just What? It was terrible. Yeah. But she put a pushbike helmet on my head and cut my hair. And I no longer looked like Hermione whatsoever, and I was very upset. And my dad told me, it's okay, we've got a plan. And he took me back to the store, and I ended up winning the Harry Potter competition out of 10,000 bloody little boys. I was the only little girl that applied.
4: Yeah.
9: And I won.
0: You won the Harry. So that you went for the
4: so
0: Harry,
4: you're Harry
0: instead.
9: Yep.
0: That's so good.
4: That is that brilliant. Was what,
9: that was
4: stick
9: meant
4: it to the
9: to
4: man,
9: feel
4: Amber.
9: Oh, it was meant to make me feel better. It didn't. I got, like, so much free Harry Potter merchandise and 18 years worth of humiliation every birthday.
4: No, I love it. But, I mean, but you did shave your grandma's dog, though, so probably deserved.
3: Yeah. The Hot Hits with Nick and Lauren. Back next.
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1: But we have found ourselves in some pretty humbling situations. 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
0: She's like, I don't even know who you are. 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
12: Back at it for Tuesday night, the Milkshake Man himself, Gojo, is going to join us real soon. Australia's second last Eurovision contestant, who was back there earlier this year. He will take you inside what it's like to receive a DM from a Jonas brother, just out of the blue, you know? You just open your phone.
13: Yeah.
14: Now, in some news that I was not across at all until the last 10 minutes, Bonnie Tyler has woken from a medically induced coma, but remains seriously ill, according to her team.
12: Yep.
14: She's 75. She's in intensive care in Faro in Portugal, where she's been for the last month. They say Bonnie's no longer in a coma, but remains seriously ill, although her condition is improving, the recovery process is slow. According to the publication, doctors expect her to make a full recovery, but she remains in a serious condition right now.
12: A good step she's forward, had, thank God.
14: Yeah. Health issues started in April when she first arrived in Portugal.
12: Yeah. Had you not heard she was in a coma?
14: I had no idea.
12: Right. I feel like this was very big news for a couple of days there. Kato, were you across the Bonnie Tyler coma situation?
15: It might have been while I was away. Could have been while I wasn't away. Aware of it either.
12: You were in Portugal.
15: Not quite. Close. That was close. Yeah,
12: close. Italy's Portugal, isn't it?
15: No, I wasn't in Italy.
12: Oh, well, good for her. Best of luck on the recovery.
14: Yeah, that's sad, though.
12: Yeah. I mean, it's just another of these reminders that some of our favourite artists are getting on.
14: I know.
12: Isn't it?
14: It's going to start soon, you know.
12: But we are not saying names or words, my friends. Gracie Abrams is on. The brilliant new song is The Wall, right across the country. It is The Hot Hits with Nick and Lauren.

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3: 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See you at the bar, you was hardly talking. That's when I knew that your heart was scarring. Friends to lovers need a part to star in. Like, wait, babe.

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1: Dave and Thames and Rain Dance is on the Hot Hits with Nick and Lauren. Stick around. Gojo is going to be in the building with us in just a couple of ticks, love.
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1: Unpacking what it's like to receive a DM from a Jonas brother.
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1: If that is a dream you have had, many of us have. He'll unpack that in just a second, but we need to talk about this guy.
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3: Stephen Sanchez.
5: Hey,

0: That is Stephen Sanchez, the huge hitty hag called Until I Found You. For people who don't know Stephen Sanchez, kind of like he's a crooner, right? An old school guy.
1: Yes. Name me one other Stephen Sanchez song.
0: I can name you two. One's called High and one is called...
1: Bye.
0: Goodbye. Because that's what he said to Australia. So a couple of weeks ago, he cancelled his Australian tour that was coming up, and he has unloaded on social media today. I'll read you a bit of what he said to say.
1: Okay.
0: Said, I'm sitting in an airport trying to express feelings that need so much context and so much detail for everyone to understand in full. He goes on to say that the cancellation of the New Zealand and Australia tour was difficult for him. But he says, in short, what felt like never-ending conflict, stress, anxiety, and overall deeply negative energy surrounding making this album has absolutely ruined this music for me. It affected me so much that I wanted to quit making music altogether. Instead, I went on to do the European tour because I thought it would change my feelings, but unfortunately it did not. And he said, but when all was said and done, what did make things better was for me to go home, blah, blah, blah. But then he unloads. What made things even more discouraging for me was hearing some of the popular music that was coming out during the time I was working on this album. Of course, keep in mind, he's very inspired by the 50s and the Elvises and the men in suits and top hats. He said, music that people were somehow getting bought into every day, disgusting, heavily pornographic lyrics, nothing driving people to do anything, to see anything different in a way that helps others along. So much of it felt dividing or shallow or filled with lust and not love. But it's catchy, he says. Music needs to do better. What's said is so important. What we leave behind is so important. He goes on and on. He's basically saying that his tour has been cancelled because everyone's writing porn in lyrics.
1: May I remind Stephen Sanchez that, and to be fair, if Stephen Sanchez walked past me in the street, I wouldn't know who he was. However, may I remind him that one of the biggest artists in this country and the world is Olivia Dean.
0: Yes.
1: So Stephen Sanchez, shove it up your ass.
0: It is not. It is not. I think it is very fair to say that that's a really misguided
1: totally
0: kind of take to say that you think that people sexualizing their lyrics, and of course he's talking about women, is a bad thing. And then, yeah, you're exactly right. The biggest artist in the world right now is a soul singer.
1: Doing the complete opposite. And also, this is the thing. You know, we're so lucky that TikTok does give artists these platforms to make it big time quite seemingly overnight.
0: Mm-hmm.
1: However, it is a double-edged sword because if you don't have anything to back it up after, what are you planning on doing a world tour with?
0: Exactly, man. And that sounds to me like a guy who is very creatively conflicted at the moment and probably just needs to take a big, long break.
1: Yeah.
0: That Australian tour cancelled quite quickly after it went on sale. It irked me the way that he presented that as if it was a problem of other artists and that other artists were writing vapid shit that was getting in the way of his perfect idea of music. Music
1: exactly.
0: is subjective. Like,
1: and some people can like the vapid shit. I love the vapid shit sometimes, and I also love the non-vapid shit.
0: Absolutely.
1: It's about what you're putting out. If it finds the right people, it's going to find the right people.
0: Beautifully said, Lauren Barry.
1: Thank you so much, Nick Kelly.
0: In the tone of that, let's play you a 2026 dance remix of Like a Prayer by Madonna. Because this song is vapid. No, actually, the original is beautifully written and this is just a silly little take on it. But
1: exactly.
0: We love it.
1: Exactly.
0: A bit of fun. We love all types of music here. Mr. Switzerland, righty. Hot hits, Nick and Lauren.

0: right across the country. You've got the hot hits of Nick and Lauren. Stand by. Free tickets to Sienna Spyro. Woo! Coming up on the show inside 20 minutes. And she will be on the show with us tomorrow night. How delightful.
1: Yeah. Lovely.
0: But people that are on the show tonight, what about Gojo? Milkshake Man. Of course, our last entrant for Eurovision last year. He went back there this year, did a whole thing with Austria, the Australia and Austria kind of confusion. Yes. It was a big gag. But of course, it all started for this guy with this song, Mrs. Hollywood. Did this millions, tens of millions of views when he was teasing this song. He was going busking outside with a piece of broccoli on his head. And for some reason, those videos flew.
1: Broccoli, you say?
0: Yeah, attached to his head. It was a whole thing. Any way to get the artists, to get the attention of the fans.
1: Yeah,
0: you know?
1: Exactly.
0: Bring in Mr. Gojo. I really want to see
2: you sweat. Hey, I'm Gojo on the Hot Hits with Nick and Lauren.
0: Gojo is finally here at Hot Hits HQ. It's about damn time, my friend.
3: I know, it is. I've been waiting for this moment my whole life.
0: The moment has arrived as you are carefully handed a glass of water by K-Dot. What a kind gentleman he is.
3: I wonder if they heard that.
0: Mm-hmm. Now, oh yeah, drinkers.
3: Oh yeah.
0: Yeah, beautiful ASMR going on.
3: Hydrated.
0: Now, I was thinking earlier, because this is your first time on our nighttime program, I was thinking, what would Mrs. Hollywood, guitar in hand, by the beach, vox pop video, Gojo think of where Gojo is right now?
3: I feel like I don't really get much time to process those things, so it is nice to get asked that. I'd definitely be very proud, because I feel like I'm referring to, Eurovision in particular with this, but just being able to represent a country, I think, in its own is quite an achievement. So it's just crazy. I think that, like, I was literally eating porridge this morning in like Homer Simpson boxes, and it's like, and one other, and then, you know, like a few weeks before that, I was on the biggest stage in the world.
0: Yeah. Isn't it crazy? It's quite humbling, isn't it?
3: Yeah, like,
0: back to earth.
3: I feel like, you know, like my heroes and stuff, like, I never picture them to, you know, wake up and have breakfast or even, you know, do their washing or something. It just doesn't seem like a very rock star cool thing to do.
0: So weird, man. Like, you don't think of your heroes vacuuming.
3: Yeah, exactly, but they do.
0: Think about this the other day. My idol is Zane Lowe, the music interviewer.
3: Oh, yeah, amazing.
0: You know, he's such a rock star when he's, like, walking around. He's such a vibe. And then I remember, that dude takes his kids to school. That dude vacuums the floor.
3: Right.
0: That dude makes dinner from scratch. Like,
3: he literally opened a packet that contained a muesli bar in it.
0: Right? You don't think these people are doing that? It's all done for them.
3: No, oh, no.
0: This is the real life, isn't it? But it's so funny. It's been awesome to watch the way you've navigated your career, because I think anyone who takes Eurovision on, first of all, that's a big call to make as an artist, because it has so many different kind of connotations to it, good and sometimes, you know, there's that kind of naffness that is associated with Eurovision, which makes it the beauty of what it is.
3: Yeah, of course.
0: But some people perceive it as being naff. But I think to take on that challenge in the first place is a big thing. And I think you've grabbed what that's brought you really hard and gone with it. Do you feel like that's what you've done?
3: Yeah, definitely. I mean, I see all these things, like, it's like every opportunity, not just Eurovision, they're all just like opportunities. Mm. It's all like just a different diving board that puts you into a different sea of people, essentially.
0: Yeah.
3: So it's kind of like how you take that dive and how you, you know, how you handle it afterwards as well, how you handle the response, I think is the most important way to go about all these things. So, and I think I've done, you know, a lot of touring after it, releasing this album, obviously, a bunch of singles, and yeah, because I know there's a few artists that will just go off the face of the earth and then, you know, expect the height of it just to continue. But as we know, with momentum, you really have to feed it.
0: Yeah.
3: At every stage of your career.
0: Well, that's what you did. So, and
3: unless you're Justin Bieber.
0: But
3: or Fleetwood Mac.
0: But, they're both smart. You know, there's always a little news story about Justin Bieber going around when he's out of cycle. Same with Fleetwood Mac.
3: Yes.
0: The whole Lindsay and Stevie kind of reuniting thing has happened in a sort of lull of both of their careers.
3: Yes, it's very true.
0: There's a way to do it. But I think back to, and I know you'd been doing stuff before Mrs. Hollywood, but I remember just the feeling of that moment when those videos were going as enormously viral as they were, and just this feeling of, like, we might actually have one. We might have an Australian artist that can cross over, that can kind of create a global original hit based off a viral idea that's not made up or not, you know, forcing the feed. It's actually about music. And that was, I think that's something you've carried through your career, is you've kept that hype up, but in a very authentic way.
3: Oh, that's very kind. But yes, it's how I think with things as well. It's like, you know, even when you're promoting yourself or whatever, it's like, how can you best utilize getting your sound out there or your song that you're promoting at the time? And Because, you know, we do live in a very digital age where that is our number one way of people hearing us.
0: Yeah.
3: You know, it's like you can play a concert to 10,000 people, or you can upload a video that, you know, gets 100,000 views. It's just like, it's, you know, the...
0: Or you can do both.
3: Or you can do both.
0: Which you do.
3: Yes.
0: Coming up in second, Gojo is going to take you inside what it's like to get a random DM in the middle of the night from bloody Joe Jonas.
1: One can dream.
0: That's it. We'll never get that. Nope. Not with that attitude, right?
1: Well, okay.
0: Brand new music for Gojo from the brand new record that is dropping next week. This is Sweat. Gojo's hanging out on the Hot Hits. I dip my hair, I brush my teeth, and I put on something new.

0: boss.
1: What now, Gojo?
0: Aren't you sick of working here too?
1: To be honest, I hate this job. I only ever wanted to be a dancer.
0: Well, you wanna go out dancing?
1: Let me grab my heels.
2: We're gonna go

0: Let's do it again.
1: Hey, this is Martin Garrix.
2: I love this feeling.
3: This is Ed Sheeran. For me, that feeling starts with the beat, my guitar, the music, the melody.
2: Rewind, repeat it.
3: It's all about the music.
1: The hot hits
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0: It's with Nick and Lauren. We are still hanging out with the Milkshake Man. I feel like we'll have to retire that nickname eventually, but we'll still run with it for now, right?
1: Yeah, because, you know, he is by very definition the Milkshake Man.
0: He truly is. Gojo is hanging out. I really want to
2: see you sweat. Hey, I'm Gojo on the Hot Hits with Nick and Lauren.
0: You just actually reminded me of one of my favourite Gojo moments, which was at the Jonas Brothers show. And just sort of being there, you know, Selfish Sons of Open, great little Aussie moment. I'm like, that's good. Jonas Brothers come on. And then there is an intermission in which Gojo appears performing Mrs. Hollywood.
3: Yeah.
0: And I was like, where am I? Have I had too many edibles on this fine evening?
3: I remember the messages I got out of that from that performance. Everyone was just like, I see you everywhere.
0: It was peak Gojo saturation time, wasn't it?
3: Oh, I know. That was such a stressful day, I remember, because Joe Jonas, he DM'd me and he was like, big fan. And I was like, the first thing, I wasn't even like, oh my God, like, this is so cool. I was like, ooh, they're touring.
0: Perfect timing.
3: Yeah, perfect timing. And then I went on to Google and I saw that they were touring and I was like, oh, they're going to ask me to open or something. And then Joe was like, oh, I would love you to be the special act during halfway during our show. And I was like, oh my, absolutely. And then he put us in contact with his management and it was like, yeah, we had to, like, finding out things were very last minute, but, you know, it's a Jonas Brothers show. You'll make anything work.
0: That's music, man. I just remember it was because no one knew. And, like, normally, you know, the privilege of being in this radio position is you normally get a heads up when things are happening.
3: Yeah.
0: No one gave me a heads up.
3: Yeah,
0: you just came out.
3: It was kind of, we decided, because I was speaking to John, I was like, let's keep it as quiet as possible and just come out and, like, announce it kind of thing.
0: It's so good.
3: And it was great, yeah. Like, the response was awesome. I remember Instagram was, like, pushing us a lot at that point and was, like, really getting behind even all that stuff too, which was really cool.
0: Are you always thinking about what can better Gojo and what doors you can open when you're going through this industry?
3: Yeah, definitely. I think, actually, something that, obviously, rest in peace, Oliver Tree, but, yeah, like, something that he has always done really well, I've always admired about him, is like, he creates moments around things. It's like everything he does is a moment. Absolutely everything. And I feel like, you know, his brain was always triggered to see where those can kind of exist. And, you know, I like to kind of think of those things the same as well.
0: And it's not just for personal gain or bettering your career. It's to make moments that people get joy out of.
3: Exactly. Right? Yeah. You know, it's entertainment. And it's like what we like to do. We like to watch movies. We like to listen to music. You know, it's all part of it.
0: Is that your MO at the end of the day, is to entertain people and give them a good time?
3: Absolutely.
0: Yeah, man. It's always been the vibe I've got.
3: Apart from when I'm eating porridge in my Homer Simpson jokes, I like to indulge on that on my own.
0: There's something quite indulgent about that. The Gojo Variety Show. Are you talking about variety in terms of the sound, or are you talking about variety in terms of, you know, everything in your life feels like it is a variety show in a way?
3: It's actually a bit of both. I feel like me releasing my debut album was something that came up a lot in the past year. And so I was kind of like, I have all these songs, because every year I will make, you know, like 100 songs. And then it's kind of like, how can I put all of these songs that, you know, a lot of them are very different. You know, so I have some ballads and then I have songs like Milkshake Man that are very eccentric. So it's like, how can I bind these into a concept where they can all live together, but also make it feel like it's a big part of my time as a musician as well?
0: Yeah.
3: And that was the whole thing around the variety show. I'd seen so many versions of myself. So it's like, that is kind of how it works. It works in like 3 sections and each section is kind of like a different sound palette.
0: Cool.
3: And it's introduced by a host.
0: Oh.
3: Yeah.
0: Where was my call up for the host role?
3: Well, it's the Gojo Variety Show. Everyone is Gojo.
0: Hell yeah, man.
3: So if you maybe if you change your name to Gojo, it'll hide you.
0: Well, I've got to get a deeper voice as well. That's the other thing. Hey, I'm very excited for you. I'm really excited that you're at debut album mode and for people to hear it. It feels like you've just got a surprise around the corner every couple of months and you're continuing to grow this thing into this big, beautiful beast. And I love what you said about Oliver a minute ago, because I think that's exactly what he was all about as well.
3: Yes.
0: Just adding to the story and adding to the legacy. And for that man to pass away at 32 and have such a legacy that he had, and he'd done so many things, he'd made so many songs, he'd toured so many places.
3: Yeah.
0: That's the beauty of keeping this excitement around your career alive, right?
3: It's very true, yes.
0: I'm excited for your future, my friend.
3: Thank you, that's Gojo. Very kind. Thank you.

0: That is Harry Styles and American Girls. And this, my friends, is the Hot Hits with Nick and Lauren.
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0: Oh, yes, you may notice that date that was just referenced is tomorrow, those presale tickets.
6: It is tomorrow.
0: It's going to be big.
6: So, if someone wins tickets with us, say, tonight, you know, it's like some of the first tickets in the country.
0: Which is crazy. And it's also crazy because we're about to do that for not just one person.
6: Oh, really?
0: Let's do a double, shall we?
6: Oh, do we pick one right now?
0: I think we pick one right now. There's a bunch of people who are on standby who've registered at thehothits.com.au. LB, please, the first.
6: All right. I'm going to pick, I think I like Taylor. Taylor?
7: Oh, my God.
6: Hi.
7: Hi.
6: You're going to go see Sienna Spiro.
7: Oh, I'm so excited. No way.
0: Yay. So glad you worked it out eventually. What was going on here? Congratulations. Yay. How good. And now you don't have to line up in the pre-sale tomorrow. You're all sorted.
7: Oh, wonderful. Thank you so much.
6: You're welcome.
0: Should we do another? Should we do another?
6: We should.
0: Do another?
6: Yes, like please. This. Do you want to pick one or do you want me to pick one?
0: I'll pick one.
6: All right, go.
0: Right, I'm thinking someone maybe who wants to go to the show in Brisbane. I'm thinking, I don't know, maybe Zoe? Yeah.
6: Zoe!
8: Oh, my God, hello.
0: Hi!
6: Hello?
8: Hello?
0: You going to Sienna Spiro?
8: Thank you.
0: That's all right.
8: Welcome. Oh, my God.
0: Yeah.
6: Are you a big fan?
8: Yes, I was going to buy tickets tomorrow.
0: No.
6: You don't have to worry about it now, Dale.
8: Oh, hey, my yours. God, thank you.
0: Who's going with you?
8: My boyfriend.
6: Oh, yeah. It's a very romantic vibe, I feel, you know?
8: Yeah, he has to listen to it all day in the car.
6: Good.
0: On the car. I like the idea of you two riding on top of a car listening to Sienna Spiro. Hey, how long have you been together?
8: Only a year now.
0: I mean...
6: Oh, but this is a formative moment in your relationship, Zoe. I love this.
8: Yeah.
0: Congratulations, guys. Enjoy.
8: Thank you.
0: Absolute pleasure. More tickets where that came from. Thehothits.com.au is the place to go. And yeah, that Frontier presale. If you haven't registered and you want to guarantee those tickets, get onto it tomorrow.
6: Get on there now.
0: Friends.
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0: Brand new Australian music on the show every single night. This one coming to us from, it's been a week of tall drinks of water on this show so far this week.
4: I reckon I would say 60% of the people that we interview are tall drinks of water, and I'm not exaggerating.
0: Gojo's a tall drink of water.
4: Yep.
0: Literally quite a tall man. Jack Gray, who we had on the show yesterday, is about 6'3".
4: Yep.
0: Let's play you Rule, of course, one of the tallest drinks of water.
4: He wasn't in this week, but he's just a tall drink of water that I like to mention.
0: Absolutely. Let's play you the gorgeous 6'5", I think he is, tall, blonde, half British, half Australian, Charlie Pittman. He was one of our, a really great discovery for us last year, kind of bringing back that big wall of sound sort of thing to it. But
4: yes,
0: he's really calming to be around and a lovely, lovely presence. His brand new single is called Shoe. It features a photo of a dog on the front cover, which is very important to everyone.
4: Did you say shoe or chew?
0: Like a dog chewing through your shoe, if you will. but it's not what the song's about, guys. Charlie's here to explain.
5: Hey, Nick and Lauren, it's Charlie Pittman here, and you are about to listen to my new song, Chew, a song about trying not to lose yourself when you are in the process of falling for someone. And I hope you enjoy. Check out the music video for a cute dog.
0: Yeah.
4: Hey, well, we love cute dogs.
0: We love cute dogs, and we love falling in love.
4: Yeah,
0: hard
4: well,
0: and fast.
4: Not really.
0: No, don't. Really.
6: Just quick shout out to the white cockatoos that are in the background of that audio. I don't know if you heard them.
5: Lauren, it's Charlie Pittman here, and you are about to listen to my new song, Chew, a song about trying not to lose yourself when you are in the process of falling for someone.
0: God, and them homies be squawking.
5: Check out the music video for a cute dog.
0: Wow.
4: Sounds like you recorded that, like, you know, when you go down to a footy oval at about 6 p.m.?
0: Oh, I know the exact sound you're talking about. Wow, I felt that.
4: Yeah, that's like
0: goosebumps. Charlie Pittman, man. Imagine those cockatoos over this. This is Chew, brand new music to the Hot Hits Local List.

0: Olivia Dean, Baby Steps, right across the country. You got the hot hits of Nick and Lauren. Sad news tonight, Lauren Barry.
1: Like, I know. An institution.
0: Absolutely. Lingcraft is closing down, guys.
1: It's so sad. And, like, look, I can't tell you the last time I was in a craft, like, in a Lingcraft. Yeah. However, it always felt nice to know that they were always there.
0: Right. That's the thing about some of these places. And then you remember that we don't go to them anymore. And that's probably why they're closing down. But it is sad because, so they've got 67 stores around Australia and New Zealand. It's been open for 80 years.
1: Are you serious?
0: 80 years.
1: Oh, my gosh.
0: God, women of a certain age love a Lingcraft.
1: Oh, but anyone at any point in time just goes, hey, you know where I can get that? Lingcraft.
0: Lingcraft. Yeah, you know what's in there. I remember the one on the Central Coast. It had a whole section of rugs, and you just walk through and you'd, like, pull the rugs apart and you'd hide in between the rugs.
1: That's right. Yeah. Northland Lingcraft was my jam.
0: Yeah? Big one? Big warehouse style?
1: Well, actually, it was in a big shopping centre downstairs. It's good fun.
0: It's good fun.
1: Sad.
0: I remember you. They used to have, like balls, like styrofoam balls, and you could push pins into them.
1: Yes.
0: That's my singular memory. Yeah. Lingcraft. Do you know what I mean?
1: Lingcraft.
0: Any Lingcraft memories from over in WA, Karen?
2: What's Lingcraft?
0: Oh, is it on a WA thing? Apologies to our listeners on Mix and Hit in WA.
1: I think it probably is in WA. Maybe Kara just never found himself in a Lingcraft.
0: He was more of a spotlight guy.
2: Oh, I know what spotlight is. No, it might have been before my time. Otherwise, it doesn't exist.
1: I feel like Lingcraft was a bit more of like a higher end of the price range.
0: Yeah.
1: Compared to spotlight.
0: Yeah, it felt like the bougie version, didn't it? Spotlight was the everyman store. Yes. Apparently, there was only one in WA, and it's already closed down.
2: There you go.
0: There you go.
1: Oh, man.
0: There you go. We are a national show, guys.
1: But people need to sew, and people need to get rugs.
0: Couldn't agree more.
2: Spotlight up.
1: What?
0: That's a good point.
1: Spotlight will always be there, but it was nice to know that Lingcraft.
0: Yeah. Lingcraft, apparently they used to be very different to Spotlight. I'm reading from a comment from Nicole on Facebook. She said, when Lingcraft changed their model to compete with Spotlight, it was all downhill. They were my favourite fabric store in the 90s. Someone else said, it's so hard to buy fabric and yarn when you can't feel it. And isn't that the truth?
1: That is so true. Like, if we move to an all online fabric and yarn store, I'm sorry, I would like to feel my fabric and yarn.
0: Before I said that.
1: Not that I've ever bought yarn in my life. But what if I wanted to? I'd like to feel it.
0: Also, Producer Bailey, come around here. So Producer Bailey jumped on a call from home earlier, and I hadn't seen his home set up in a while. You got a whole-ass sewing machine in that room of yours. You've got a man corner where you've got all your technical stuff.
3: No, I've got a tech corner and a sewing corner.
0: There's a sewing corner.
2: It kind of looks like...
3: Don't be doing that to genders and things.
1: No, I can sew.
4: A man that
1: That's
4: can sew.
1: Brilliant.
3: Yeah, like I like to.
1: Would you darn a pair of jeans if they had a little hole in them?
3: I could try.
1: That's so beautiful.
0: Wait, so it is your sewing corner?
3: No, I've used it.
0: You said it was your partner's.
3: But it is, because she sews a lot.
0: Okay.
3: That's her thing.
0: It's a lovely little room.
1: I would love to sew. I wish, I would love to take that up as a hobby, but I'm so scarred from Year 7 Textiles when Katie Bisconten got her pinky finger caught in the needle. It just went through her pinky fingernail.
0: Oh, Katie Biscott.
2: What are you doing?
0: Unbelievable.
1: It's Katie Bisconten.
0: Katie Biscott Maximoff. That's fine. You can do that. All right, Valai Lingcraft, you had a good go at it. Thanks for your input.
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2: Three,
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4: Three
5: songs in a row that all have something in common. Did you, I know you watched the soccer the other day, the football.
6: Yes, I did.
5: Did you happen to watch the Knicks game just before it?
6: I actually did, yeah.
5: Oh my God!
6: Yeah, I had a big sport day.
5: You're in a sports mood, homie.
6: I know.
5: Well, I spent $25 on a pass to watch the Knicks game only to discover that the Knicks game had already ended by that point.
6: Oh, no.
5: It was good stuff. Yeah, thank you to the good people at what bloody streaming service? Paramount.
7: ESPN?
5: ESPN, one of them.
7: One of those two.
5: I had to buy a pass. Ball
6: pass. Annoying.
5: Yeah.
6: Like a pay-per-view.
5: It was like that. It was like I was watching a wrestling match. Of course, I'd never do that in my life. But it was great, and it's caused an amazing moment in music to happen. Songs by artists from New York are going through the roof at the moment.
6: Oh, God. And aren't there just a plethora of artists from New York, too?
5: A plethora, indeed. Would you like to give me any of your favourite New York-related songs?
6: Well, obviously, Empire State of Mind would be number one.
5: Famously, and we're about to play it on the Hot Hits.
6: What about a bit of Frank Sinatra?
5: Oh, mate, it'd be the theme from New York, New York.

0: That's got to be the most iconic New York song of all time.
1: It'd be up there, wouldn't it? There's a lot of New York songs. Of course, you've got Taylor Swift. Of course, Welcome to New York.
0: Never heard it.
1: What?
0: Yep.
1: This is off 1989.
0: Never heard it.
1: What about Good Charlotte? The boys of the NYPD choir was singing. Taking on the Pogues.
0: Yeah. God, aren't they ever?
1: That's a
0: I've
1: choice.
0: Never heard that.
1: That is a choice,
0: Pokes.
1: Man.
0: I love the Pokes.
1: R.I.P. Shane McGowan, man.
0: Jet ski.
1: That man lived a life. Jet ski. Oh, my God. Jet ski. Guys, you know the woman from this song. Killed jet ski accident.
0: Was it a jet ski or a speedboat?
1: Jet ski. I recall it well.
0: How awful.
1: I know. Violet. there's a Ryan Adams song. We don't like Ryan Adams, so we won't be playing that.
0: Ryan or Brian?
1: Ryan. Of course we like Brian.
0: Thank God.
2: May I raise you New York City Cops by The Strokes, which we probably won't have in the system.
1: Why would we have that?
2: I don't know.
1: Why would we have that?
2: Great song.
1: I welcome, actually, to the microphone for the first time, Simon, who does our audio here on the program.
0: Oh, my God, Simon!
1: Simon, please speak into that microphone there.
3: This microphone here.
1: That microphone there.
0: Hi, Simon.
1: Now, you're a big rock and metal fan. Any songs about New York in the rock and metal space that you can think of?
3: The only one I can think of is Andrew W.K.
1: Oh, yeah?
3: New York City.
1: Yep.
3: The Lonely Island. You remember those guys?
0: Yes.
2: Remember they did a
3: thing with Billy Joe Armstrong from Green Day in New York.
0: I love Billy Joe. He was my first love, I think. What about Billy Joel?
3: Oh, Billy
0: New York
3: Joel,
0: State of Mind.
3: Yeah, of course.
0: Oh.
4: New York.
1: Yeah, you mean a little bit of this here. I know what I'm needing, and I don't want to waste
2: more time. Great song.
1: Did you go and see him last time he was here, Loz?
0: No, and I'm so sad that I didn't.
1: Honestly, I feel exactly the same.
0: Yeah.
1: Just a man at a piano. I've seen Elton. Now I just got to see Billy and I've completed all
0: I saw
1: the
0: Elton.
1: Busy bums.
0: I saw a bum I went and saw Elton. I was at the Molly night.
1: Yeah, you were.
0: Oh, Molly.
1: Ah, busiest bums in the business, guys. All right, let's play Empire State of Mind and come back. We're going to play three songs by artists from New York City. Just guess what's coming up, and it won't be Good Charlotte taking on the Pogues.
0: Oh, no.
1: Hottie, it's three for all. Yeah.

0: with Nick and Lauren. It's the Hot Hits 3 for All.
1: So let me explain something. Deep dish pizza is not only not better than New York pizza, it's not pizza.
2: Hobart's hit 100.9.

0: three for all.
1: It's a New York three for all because the Knicks won on the weekend and we couldn't do it yesterday because we had World Cup stuff to talk about. But yeah, I obviously Gaga for New York. I mean, she's synonymous. God.
2: She's as New York as New York comes.
1: Absolutely synonymous.
2: How beautiful was it seeing like Mariska Hargitay and stuff? Just, I mean, I actually didn't see her at Game 5 at all, but Game 4 she was weeping.
1: Oh, it's real. I like it when a moment can pull a city together. You know,
2: that is the beautiful thing about sport. You know, some people go, "Oh, sport is sport," but it is
1: no.
2: Outside of, like, it's what unites people more than sport, honestly.
1: Literally, and that is, I think the reason I love sport, not to get deep about this, but I think the reason I like sport so much is because it reminds me of what music does as well.
2: Correct.
1: I think the two are very similar in the way they build community and in the way they're, like, a distraction from bad times but also can lean into bad times and sort of, I think there's so many parallels there.
2: Yeah.
1: How intriguing, everybody.
2: Wonderful.
1: Want some more New York songs?
2: Yes, please. Oh, tell me something I don't
1: already know. Harry Styles, ever since New York. Oh, tell me something I don't already know. Hell yeah, man. That's strong. That's a very strong one.
3: Is that it?
2: That's a good one.
1: Any other New York songs, guys? Actually, I've got one good one for you, right?
2: Mm-hmm.
1: So, do you guys remember the movie Friends with Benefits?
3: No.
2: It
1: was
2: I didn't see it.
1: Justin Timberlake and Mila Kunis.
3: I think I do remember this movie.
2: And
1: they were in
2: it.
1: Love.
2: I didn't see it, but I recall it.
1: It was fantastic. And there was a song in it that was a remix of New York, New York that I'm now going to play you a short snippet of. It starts out with New York, New York, right?
4: I'm leaving today. I want to be a part of it.
1: Sing along.
4: New York, New York.
2: I can't sing along, you know that.

0: I remember they were in Times Square. I think it was getting to, it was midnight, and they kissed in Times Square, and this song came on, and I was like, that's real cool.
1: Oh, that's lovely. That's fun. I do like that.
0: That's cool, right? Ray Quinn and Ultra Love, their version of New York, New York.
1: Nice.
0: One more New York song, yeah?
1: Yes, please.
0: Then we're going to find out about Rage Bait. Why it happens,
1: okay, good.
0: How not to get rage baited on the hot hits up there, Fitty. 21 questions, man.
1: Oh, Fitty.
0: Ready to ask these questions?

0: the Hot Hits with Nick and Lauren.
1: It's tech time.
0: All right, Ed Coper is here. He has written a very fascinating book called Angertainment. We had a chance meeting when we were both sitting in the green room at Channel 7 just a couple of weeks ago, right, Ed?
2: Serendipity, I would call it.
0: I believe that. I absolutely believe that. You're in a beautiful shirt, and I thought, this guy's interesting. What's he talking about? And then you told me about this book, and you got me a copy, and I'm just fascinated by the topic, and I feel like it's a really prescient time to talk about it. So for those who don't know anything about the book, please tell them what Angertainment is talking about.
2: Well, the clue's in the title, right? So anger and entertainment, where do those two things meet most? On social media.
0: Of course.
2: So anyone who's listening who scrolls through their social media algorithm would see a lot of rage bait, a lot of things that just want to get us to engage and click. It's pretty harmful, I think, so I wrote a book about it.
0: When do you think it first started to become a serious problem? When do you think we first started to see some real
2: Well,
0: anger?
2: In the dark ages of social media, so like 5 or 10 years ago, you might remember if you were on it then, you had a timeline. The people that you followed were mostly your friends and family, and you caught up with their life updates. That was basically the experience.
0: Yep.
2: But then when it became so popular, there became way too much information on it. So the platforms decided, oh, we're going to start showing people some things and not other things. And they had to ask themselves, well, what are we going to show them? Things that get the most clicks, the most engagement, and guess what? Making someone really angry is perfect at doing that. So as soon as they changed the algorithms, that was really when rage bait started.
0: Has it gotten particularly bad in the last year or two, do you think?
2: Yeah, it has, because the more content on social media, the more angry and outrageous and extreme and extra you have to be to cut through. So it's like a competition. As we get more and more people on these platforms, more and more creators, more and more pages, if you want to cut through, you've got to have all the tricks. And so just in the last couple of years, you will notice, I mean, I know in my feeds, I'm hardly seeing anything from my friends and family anymore, even from pages that I follow.
0: Yep.
2: I'm largely seeing things that are suggested to me that someone at the, you know, the other end of the computer on the algorithm thinks this guy might click on this.
0: Who are the worst culprits? Is it politicians? Is it people that are, you know, these groups are employed by politicians to create content for them?
2: There's two main groups that I think you got to think about. Well, some of them are political and their motives are obvious, right?
0: Yeah.
2: If you want to get attention in politics, you've got to do some rage bait. You've got to get out there and say something that you know is going to either annoy half the people and please half the people. You get all the engagement, because it doesn't matter if someone's writing a comment saying, I hate this, you're garbage, or if they're clicking like or share or love, it's all engagement.
0: Yeah.
2: So if you're in politics, then that's the best way to get attention. So a lot of people have realised that. But a lot of rage bait is really just the people who want to monetize their engagement. And that really just means that you can get paid if you are a big creator who's getting hundreds of thousands of clicks and shares and likes and followers. They just cut your check. So you get paid directly by the platforms, you get partnerships. You can get your followers to subscribe. And so there's a lot of financial incentives for people to now to not just have a lot of followers, but actually get a lot of engagement too. So something you read from them, they might not even have that opinion. They might just be saying, well, what am I going to write this morning that gets a lot of clicks? I'm going to roll out of bed and make people angry. What am I going to do? And they throw a lot of stuff against the wall. Some of it sticks, and all of a sudden one thing goes viral and it goes gangbusters.
0: Surely X is the worst of them all, right?
2: X is so bad, though, that it's kind of becoming a little bit irrelevant, because, you know, I think that the only people left on X are really just the bots arguing with other bots now, and maybe a few crypto
0: that
2: scams.
0: That is my favourite thing. It just feels like it's become this ridiculous right-wing echo chamber now.
2: Yeah, and it has. A lot of people have moved off it. I don't really check it much these days. Mm. But you look at other platforms, too. All of them have their own way of deciding what gets seen. So, obviously, TikTok and Instagram, if you make a short clip, vertical video and put something really outrageous in it, it's going to love that. All the other platforms are the same. YouTube, you got to get the thumbnail right. Well, what are people going to get really angry at? LinkedIn, you probably just got to brag about your professional achievements. You know, so they've all got their own kind of flavor of what works. I think a lot of it where we used to see quite a quality, you know, experience somewhere like Instagram. You used to see a lot of beautiful photos and nice videos and great content. Maybe an artist has released a new video clip, you might watch it there. Increasingly, that's somewhere where it's just someone shouting into a microphone. I know. Well, some of my best friends shout into microphones now. You know, Nick, you're of course one of them, but, you know, not just for the rage bait.
0: All right, well, Ed, stick around, because I want to find out more details on how people can avoid being rage baited on the internet. Don't get sucked in. All the tips coming at you after the Chemical Brothers and go on the Hot Hits with Nick and Lauren. Everything.

0: Aiden Lauren.
1: Hey, my name is Tobias. This song is called Save Me Through the Night. I posted a carousel on Instagram of songs that I've been testing at shows. The fans really wanted this one out. They overwhelmingly voted for it, and that was really exciting for me because it was also my favorite. So thank you for helping bring this one to life.
2: Hobart's Hit 100.9.

0: Tobias, brand new music to the playlist. Great little late night vibe. Stay with me through the night. The hot hits with Nick and Lauren. You are fist pumping, you are up and about.
1: Yeah, baby.
0: Gorgeous. Hey, we're still
1: feels
0: hanging
1: like
0: out.
1: Friday.
0: With, yeah, man. Well, and you know what? Any day can be a Friday now. I'm throwing out Thursday as a new Friday rule. We are still hanging out with an amazing author by the name of Ed Koper. He has written a book called Angertainment. This is all about laws getting rage baited on the internet, how much it's happening now, why it's happening to us.
1: And it happens every single day.
0: And sometimes you don't even notice. Ed is still hanging out with us.
2: It's tech time.
0: Do you think sometimes people don't know they're being rage baited?
3: Definitely, because our instinct is to go to the comments straight away, and all of a sudden you've engaged with it before you've even taken a step back. You might not even have finished watching the video or even read the whole article if you're talking about an article. You know, so our brains work by instinct, and then we like to think we're very rational and intelligent and have all these informed opinions, but really we're led by our gut, and our gut then makes up some justification to convince us that we're right.
0: You know what's insane about all this? I think, you know, in this room, we're all quite media literate. We've worked in the media. We understand what they're trying to do. We do bits of it within reason as well. But we still get caught, don't we? Do you still find yourself getting caught out?
3: Yes, and people who are listening, who have fallen for rage bait, should not feel bad about themselves because it works, because they're human instincts. Mm-hmm. And I don't know, maybe you have some robot listeners, but I'm going to assume most of them are human and we all work the same. We've worked the same for a million years. It hasn't changed. Just people have gotten a lot better at triggering the way that that works. So when you see something, and this works especially for rage bait, when we were in the caves in prehistoric era, we were scanning everything for threats. Oh, is there a woolly mammoth or a saber-toothed tiger coming? And if you saw a woolly mammoth or saber-toothed tiger, your brain went, all right, pay attention to that, grab your spear. That's how we're programmed. And in fact, it's the same brain that works on social media, but instead of woolly mammoths or saber-toothed tigers, we just see something that makes us feel threatened. Maybe it's some political rage bait, or maybe it's a different sporting team, or maybe everyone's really angry at the latest album that's dropped, or you know, so it feels the same as the saber-toothed tiger, because that's just our primal instinct. And so what do we do? Instead of grabbing our spear, we grab our keyboard or phone, and we, you know, that's the way we respond. So everybody does it. It doesn't matter how educated or smart or, you know, media literate you are, that's a human instinct that you're reacting
0: to. It's so primal, isn't it? Is there anything we can do to tune our brains to be different? Obviously, this incredible neuroplasticity that we all possess. Is there anything we can be doing with our brains to make them more attuned to what's going on?
3: Well, that's the good news. We're actually pretty good at this in general. We've got two speeds. One is the caveman prehistoric instinct, and the other one is when we put our brain in gear. So the reason that rage bait works so well on social media is, think about when you're normally scrolling on your phone. It's your downtime. You might be late at night, or you might be waiting for a bus, and you're just kind of killing a few minutes. It's generally when we're not really engaging our rational parts, and that's when we're susceptible to act by instinct on anything. All you have to do is pause and think about it. As humans, we're actually pretty good at evaluating information if we engage our brains, put them in gear before trying to drive them.
0: This is why I shouldn't be scrolling the moment I wake up, and why I shouldn't be scrolling the moment before I go to sleep. Is there any other tips you want to give people to engage with social media? Because we're not in the game of saying don't use social media, because we understand its role in our present-day life. Is there any other ways that people can just use the algorithm against itself in a way and
3: help
0: themselves?
3: Yeah, well, look, you're in control at the end of the day, mm-hmm. and social media does some wonderful things. I lived as an expat for many, many years, and if it wasn't for social media, I wouldn't have known what my friends and family are up to. I'm like, oh, someone's got a puppy, someone's got a dog, someone got a new job. It's wonderful, and you follow all these interesting creators. I discover a lot of music through that. It's really good, but we've got to figure out how to do it safely. And it's just a matter, if you see something that makes you feel angry, to just pause and ask a couple of questions. Do I know who's giving me this information? Is this someone I know, or someone I follow, or is this being suggested to me? What other motives might they have for making me engage with this? And that's the real killer one. If this is coming from someone you've never heard of before, making you angry about something that you didn't know about before, and they're asking for your mother's maiden name or something, you know, maybe that's a scam. Maybe they've got some other motive. So just pausing, asking those couple of questions before you engage, maybe watching through to the end of something or reading to the end of the article before you comment on it. Just those easy tricks are going to make it pretty safe.
0: And at the end of the day, put your phone down. Ed Koper, this has been a fascinating conversation. Thank you so much for coming in and bringing us this. The book is called Angertainment. You can get it wherever you get books.
3: Wherever you get your rage bait, you'll see it.
0: The angrier you are, the more it'll pop up in your timeline.
3: Thanks,
0: Nick. Appreciate it.
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1: Straight to the source, hot off the press. The Hot Hits with Nick and Lauren.
2: Jelly Roll and his wife Bunny XO are getting a divorce after nearly 10 years of marriage. Now, for some reason, these are one of those couples where I just thought that they were all gravy.
0: And this is what it seemed like as well. He was with her everywhere. He credits her with a lot of his sobriety journey as well and kind of the changes he's made in his life to get to this point. So it is a bit of a surprise.
2: According to multiple US outlets, Jelly, whose real name is Jason Bradley DeFord, he quietly filed for divorce on May 10. The couple have previously spoken about their strong relationship publicly on multiple occasions. They originally met in 2015 when she was in another relationship.
0: Oh, okay. Ooh.
2: Yes. And then that ended and he said he was sort of waiting around, whatever. In the past, he has said of their relationship, she's my best friend, she supported me, and she's helped me get my music career really up and going and going. She helped me financially. People always look at her like she's a gold digger, but I was dead broke around
0: her. Yeah, 100%.
2: Recently, they'd been regularly sharing updates on their IVF journey as they look to start a family, because I think he has a daughter.
0: Right. So this feels a bit sudden, right?
2: It does.
0: This feels out of, I feel like there's more story here, but, you know, you want to give people their privacy as well.
2: Of course. Now, this is a show that I am not across at all, but I'm going to read it out for you. Netflix America's Sweethearts Dallas Cowboys Cheerleaders Season 3 was released today at 5 p.m, guys. Everyone be happy. Have either of you watched it?
3: No, but I when season two came out, there was a lot of talk in the office about season two.
0: So you thought, let's go hot off the press with this, get it out to the people because it's a hypey kind of show.
3: Yeah,
0: right?
3: And there's a lot of people that are big fans of this show.
0: Very true.
2: And I was reading about it because it gives like a very in depth look at because it's hard work if you're a cheerleader for one of those like elite teams. Not only are you doing that, but you're generally coming from another sporting background, more likely gymnastics or something like that, focusing on that too, and then you're doing this. So I think part of it recruits people for the next season.
0: As a former gymnast, do you think you ever would have made a good cheerleader?
2: Terrible, because I can't. Okay, so when cheerleaders would come in to train with us, they're taught things very differently in their techniques.
0: More discipline?
2: No. Like the way that they will finish certain things, like gymnastics is much more technical side and then cheerleading is more showy. I don't know. It's weird.
0: So you're saying you're like the learned ones and the cheerleaders
2: we're
0: are
2: the nerdy
0: more, the
2: ones. And then the cheerleaders are like, the jocks.
3: You're doing art and they're doing graffiti. That's is what you're trying to say.
2: Yes. Now, Brooklyn Beckham, the man who wanted us to all leave him alone and want his privacy, has made sure to remind us that the Beckham family feud is alive and well as he appeared to take a petty little swipe at his family in a new ad. He's cashed in on the family drama with a new ad for DoorDash, which is focused around the World Cup. He's seen sitting on a couch in his living room, and obviously because, you know, he's a chef, if you will.
0: One of his many disciplines, yeah.
2: Yes, do we have some audio of the ad?
0: We sure do.
4: You're probably wondering why I'm watching the FIFA World Cup 2026 from home.
2: I wasn't.
4: It's a long story.
0: That's the ad.
2: Cool, so he's saying, like, I'm not there at the game because my dad is a amazing soccer player.
0: Essentially, yeah. And you're right. This is after being asked to leave him alone and give him his privacy a few months ago, but he's cashed in on this on multiple occasions now. And the bag for a World Cup ad with the DoorDash branding, I would love to see the figures on that.
2: Oh, my God. And the thing is, it's like, Brooklyn, we're happy to leave you alone. No one actually wants to hear anything about you. Everything I know about... What?
0: It's against my will.
2: Everything I know about you is totally against my will. Go away.
0: It's not as good as the new KFC ad, though, guys.
2: Oh, I love that
0: KFC ad. Yet. The Hot Hits,
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0: baby. You found the hot hit.
1: In celebration of the night that was, it's the Hot Hits Award Ceremony.
0: Handing out an award for something that happened in, on, or around the show. And of course, my good friend Lauren Barry has the first award of the night because she's a lady. She does ladies' things.
2: I'm a lady. Yes, my award tonight goes to Amber. She rang us about her young flex, the things that you could do as a kid. And the point of the story was that she was going to enter a competition, a Hermione lookalike competition,
0: yep.
2: Right? But then she did something very, very cheeky.
3: Prior, the weekend prior to the photo shoot, I would have been very terrible to my grandmother, and I shaved her dog.
2: She shaved her dog. She saved her grandmother's dog. So
0: shaved
2: she's getting my
0: dog.
2: Cheeky Chops of the Week award.
0: Love this award.
2: Thank you. That's
0: my award tonight goes to the first gentleman who phoned us for that phone topic. His name was Jack. And he said his young flex, his childhood talent, was being able to recite a scene from any movie. And so he said we could quiz him. He said we could give him whatever movie we wanted. So we suggested Finding Nemo and have a listen to how this went. And I'm not going to play any music under it because it makes it better.
4: Oh, something from Finding Nemo, eh? All right. Hold on, I'm just trying to find it.
0: Just trying to find
2: it. Go to the Rolodex.
4: See, I got you there, didn't I?
2: Yep.
4: Oh, no, that was the joke.
0: Oh, good. Oh, that's really good. It was not good.
2: I don't know what the joke was.
0: He's trying to do, like, Dory, be, like, forget.

0: Pretty good when he got there, but, you know. Anyway.
1: Just perfect flight top. And, of course, yeah. K-Dot's out in the phone room. He goes, he's great. He's great, guys. Put him through.
2: Well, when I had a chat with him, he brought a really good energy. And then he that happens sometimes with people.
0: He
2: when
0: got nervous.
2: He got a bit nervous.
3: Yeah, he hears the big stars on the air. And he's through with the stars.
2: Big
3: and
2: smokes.
3: Then, you know, big smokes.
2: Yeah, and then falls to pieces.
3: This happens. Bailey, you got anything for us tonight?
4: Shout out to the hothits.com.au. Everyone should go there and listen to all the podcasts that are there so we can artificially inflate our views.
2: Are you at a point of making bots?
4: No, I would never.
2: Okay.
4: Never make bots.
3: Guys, if you see a Facebook tile where one of us is crying, click the link, please.
4: They're really crying. Someone is crying.
0: Oh, yeah.
4: Someone really is crying.
0: Yeah, it's never AI.
4: No.
3: Hey, we're back with a huge show tomorrow night. As you may have heard us say earlier, the artist that we have tickets to at that website as well, thehothits.com.au, Sienna Spyro is going to be here. Wayne. Yeah, baby. She is here to hang out, to talk about this tour that's coming up and all the other secrets that go with being a new pop star.
0: Yeah, we love her.
3: We sure do. Right across Australia, The Hot Hits is back tomorrow. We'll see you then. Bye.
0: Bye.
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2: When I was in the third grade, I thought that I was gay, cause I could draw, my uncle was, and I kept my room straight. I told my mom, tears rushing down my face, she's like, Ben, you've loved girls since before pre-K. Tripping. Yeah, I guess she had a point, didn't she? Bunch of stereotypes all in my head. I remember doing the math, like, yeah, I'm good at Little League, a preconceived idea of what it all meant.

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5: How good's this? Tuesday. Fifi, Fev and Nick, hello, guys.
6: Hello. Happy hour. Happy Tuesday. And what a great hour we've got loaded for you.
5: Yeah, Fee, you've had a big 24 hours, actually. You've got a big day tomorrow, which I'm sure we'll hear all. I've had a big day. But Fee's had a bigger 24 hours. Something happened to you that you ended up at the Carlton Football Club.
6: I know. It was my first time as a parent going through something, and then I ended up, at an AFL club.
5: Let's find out what happened there. But, hey, we're just over a week away to you. One night only. Boxy on stage in one of Australia's premier venue. Thousands of you seeing her sing live. Your biggest karaoke hits.
6: Yes.
7: Got a big dog guest up next for you, Boxy.
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5: 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I reckon they'll sing along to this song, though. What a song this is across Australia. They're Killers.
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3: Good.
4: Jealousy, tearing down into the sea, telling yeah. sweet lullabies, choking on my alibis, but it's just the price I pay. Jealousy is haunting me.
5: Calling me.
4: Yes!
5: Open up your eager eyes, cause I'm Mr. Brightside.
3: Oh,
4: wow! Performance from one of our absolute favourites, and she has her new album out now. Oh, I don't like introducing you like that. I love you too much, Lizzo.
6: Doesn't it feel good to see?
4: Yes, so good to have you back on the show, Lizzo. And I love this. I love so much about this album, and because, and you've talked a lot about this, reclaiming the word for women.
6: Yes, everybody knows I'm 100% that. So I'm the best person to reclaim it. Like, it's never, ever been like a negative term for me. It's always been kind of a term of endearment, a term of empowerment. So I thought it was, you know, only right that I named the album that.
3: Yeah. Why wouldn't you?
4: Sam, Meredith Brooks, Missy Elliott, but sampling in Don't Make Me Love You, to have Bon Jovi's Living on a Prayer and Tina's Simply the Best. Oh, genius, Lizzo. Love it.
6: Thank you. That was not intentional. I wrote the song and I thought the was really beautiful. And then, like, when it was time, like, to really talk about the song and, like, what samples it contained, a musicologist was like, hey, you know, this is Tina and this is Bon Jovi. And I said, well, it's only right to go to them and clear the sample with them. So I did. And I'm so honored that they cleared that for me, because the song is incredible. And honestly, it wouldn't be the same without it.
4: No. It's incredible.
3: Now, Lizzo, what you just did then was incredible. That your voice is so beautiful. And the way we started this interview with you just punching out a bit of karaoke and is going straight into something we're doing. Now, the beautiful Fifi Box over here. Fifi Box, one night only to all Melbourne. We're going to be singing karaoke songs. And then you just come on and started singing. And obviously, you heard her sing. Have you got any tips for her, please?
6: I don't. I mean, if you can sing for 4 hours straight for free, I don't think you're a diva now.
7: I think
6: you could go on a world tour.
3: Tickets have gone out to our audience that listen to us, and they're pretty much sold out. Like, people are coming from everywhere. There's thousands
4: have to
3: of people.
4: Put on another show.
7: No.
3: At the plenary. People
4: like, next Wednesday.
3: Whitney Houston's performed here. Oprah. Michelle Obama's been there. Bob Dylan. Like, this is going to be huge.
6: Wow, when are you dropping the album?
4: I don't know.
7: Oh, no, no, don't give her that, Lizzo.
4: Lizzo, it's funny that you...
6: Y'all hyping this concert up. Y'all hyping our girl up right now, okay?
3: One night only.
4: And in the same way that you had to get permission from Bon Jovi and Tina Turner, I won't lie, in my 4 hours of karaoke 2 weeks ago, I did belt out some Lizzo. So if I've got permission to sing...
3: I flipped
6: that makes me happy.
3: Back.
6: Oh, good. That's a good one.
3: Yeah, that's a good one.
4: Yes. Can I say, the other thing I'm loving at the moment, now, I'm a very big Office fan. Michael Scott, my favourite character of all time. I didn't think anyone could sing Baby Back Ribs better than him. But when you released that song last week for Chili's Baby Back Ribs.
8: I want my baby back.
6: I want my baby back ribs.

0: to me, but I then look.
1: Take,
0: yesterday,
1: yes.
0: We were reflecting on the Socceroos.
1: Yes.
0: Their amazing win on Sunday.
1: Yes.
0: That I didn't get a chance to watch because I was at day spa.
2: Yes. Against
1: Turkey, yeah.
0: Hey, I know. Sorry, Carrie. Excuse me. Sorry. Who's telling the story here? I'm a respected journalist. I know who the Socceroos played on the weekend.
1: I didn't know if the news got through the day spa, and I thought it was a quiz. I don't win them often. I wanted to
0: you'll find now they don't like to be called Turkey. They like to be called Turkey Air.
1: That's what I said.
0: I know, and I listen.
1: Then why did you correct me?
0: I didn't correct you. Just doubling down. That's what they like to be called.
1: Should we triple down? Carrie, you'll find they like to be called Turkey Air.
0: Thank you for mansplaining that to me. So, yesterday we were talking about the Socceroos. And I then did go watch the highlights. Extraordinary game. Extraordinary game. But for me, one of the more extraordinary bits about it was our goalie. Like, what he has overcome to perform the way he did on Saturday, and I told you all about it. You didn't believe me, but this is what I found out about our goalie. Now we got one of the guys that got one of the goals. Is he blind in one eye?
1: Is he? I don't know.
0: I feel like one of them is blind in one eye, which makes it even more extraordinary that he can be so precise.
3: No Socceroo has ever been blind in one eye.
0: Nah, he has. My friend texted me and told me.
1: In the fear of mansplaining something else, do you know a goalie is not the person who scores a goal?
0: No, he stops the goal.
1: Yes.
0: Sorry. Double down, I did, because then you were surprised. You hadn't heard that he was blind.
1: I watched the game, but I'll be honest, I did not go into their medical histories.
0: Oh, but that's a woman versus a man. I want to know their life story.
1: I was too fascinated.
0: Married, divorced,
1: by the
0: where's he at in life? Has he had kids? Yeah, yeah. So it appears that my friend, who I'd said earlier in the day to, oh, the Socceroos, we're going to talk about the Socceroos today, and they were like, oh, do you know much about the Socceroos? And I was like, no, I don't know a heap. And so they gave me a whole lot of facts to bring on air, only the last fact wasn't true. But they were going to then go, ha-ha, that's not true. That would be extraordinary. And they forgot that bit. So I told the entire nation that our goalkeeper was partly blind in one eye, and he's not.
1: I think it was fully blind in one eye.
0: I think I said partly.
1: I think
0: Would he have been able to, like, that would have been quite challenging for him.
1: I think it's all pretty challenging at a World
0: Cup. That's why I found it quite extraordinary.
1: It is, yes, I agree.
0: Yes.
1: I found it quite extraordinary that I hadn't heard about this, and I'd watched the game with the volume up, and I thought, they haven't mentioned this at one point.
0: So my dad, who heard us talk about it yesterday, he then Googled it straight away because he was like, how have I not heard about this? And he said he'd watched a whole hour-long recap show about the soccer players and their lives, and they hadn't mentioned it at all. And he thought, what a miss.
1: I know.
0: What a miss.
1: Yes.
0: So I'd just like to say here that our gorgeous soccer player, his name
1: Beach,
0: you know,
1: our
0: Beach,
1: goalie.
0: I know.
1: That's Beach.
0: Just telling you,
1: Beach.
0: Yeah. Beach is not partly blind in one eye, and if he's getting a lot of messages from people today saying how extraordinary it is, he's still extraordinary.
1: Good reminder to get
0: not
1: your
0: as
1: eyes
0: extraordinary
1: checked.
0: As I thought. Just normal extraordinary.
1: Yep.
0: You know what I mean?
1: Yeah. It's a weird place to dig your heels and say not as extraordinary.
0: I mean, he's still extraordinary.
1: He played an incredible game.
0: Still incredible game. Yeah. So 13-10-60, I want to know what you believe.
1: Oh,
0: because
1: you
0: like
1: for?
0: Me, that was hook, line and sinker for me. In fact, the entire team off air said to me, it's absolutely not true. Yeah. And because of one little text message from a friend, I was like, no, it absolutely is. And you guys just need to Google the right things and you'll find it.
1: Yes.
0: 13-10-60, what did you believe? Give us a call. 100.9's Carrie and Tommy.

0: 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The best bits.
1: It's Carrie and Tommy taking your calls on 13 10 60.
2: So I celebrated our goalkeeper on air yesterday. Incredible work from Beach. In the Socceroos game on Sunday, and I shared with the nation a bit of information I'd heard about him from a friend. A friend had texted me and told me that what's even more extraordinary about Beach is that he's partly blind.
3: Yes.
2: And I thought, how amazing.
3: Yes.
2: It turns out my friend forgot to do the follow-up bit that went, no, that bit was a joke, or the other information I gave you was correct. But I told you all that, and for that, I'm sorry.
3: Yes.
2: As far as we know, Beach is not partly blind.
3: As far as he knows.
2: As far as he knows too, and his family.
3: And his doctor.
2: And as one of the producers said while we were on yesterday, none of the Socceroos have ever been partly blind.
3: As far as we know.
2: But I told her she was wrong because my friend had told me, and once your friend tells you something, producers, wrong.
3: Who cares?
4: We did find out one goalkeeper in the world has been blind, though.
2: Oh.
4: Gordon Banks in the 70s, a UK, English goalkeeper, lost his eye in a car crash and continued playing. And
2: amazing.
4: That year... one best goalkeeper.
2: Did he?
3: Carrie, is that perhaps who you were thinking of?
2: No, but that is a good story, and I'll be sure to tell all my friends about that.
3: Take
2: your fact.
3: Thanks.
2: So we're asking on 13 10 60, what did you believe? Jessica.
5: Hi, guys.
2: Hi.
5: How are you?
2: What did you believe?
5: Okay, so I used to work at a very popular boost. Oh, well, I shouldn't have said.
3: Jessica, it's fine. I used to work at Boost as well.
2: A very popular Boost.
5: Oh, look, loved it. Best job ever. But I used to work there, and a girlfriend told me, because she knew I was gullible, that milk wasn't dairy.
3: Oh, my God.
5: So many people would come that were lactose intolerant, and I was like, it's fine. I've got this, guys. I know how to fix it. I put milk in yogurt, and I made so many people shit them pants. They came back, and I got lip by so many people, and I was like, it's fine. I just put milk. They're like, you can't
2: That's
5: have milk.
2: So
5: it's
2: so dangerous. Like, some people actually can't have it.
3: Mm.
5: It's very bad. It
3: Jessica,
5: was very bad.
3: It's so funny because it's not only, like, dairy, but it's like... the dairy.
5: Yeah.
3: Like it's what all the other forms, like cheese and stuff, like cream, it all comes from, it's the main
2: sauce.
3: Dairy.
2: Yes.
5: Yeah. She told me, and I just took everything she said as Bible.
2: That
3: it's
2: is
3: so funny, Jessica.
2: Funny.
3: How many?
2: At least you didn't tell the nation, though, Jess, like I did.
3: Yeah, but Carrie, at least your news didn't make people do their DAX. Like, this is,
2: that is
3: you know
2: true.
3: What I mean?
2: That is true, except for maybe Beach's family who didn't know the news about him and now they're calling him going, oh, my God.
3: You're blind.
2: Good on you, Jess.
3: Thank you. G'day, Crystal.
6: Hello, how are you?
3: Yeah, good. What did you believe?
6: When I was a kid, for a long time, many years, way too many years, my mum used to make me believe that the hazard lights, if you pushed them, it would eject you out of your car seat.
3: Had you pushed them before, like, or was she just scared that you would?
6: No, she just randomly said one day, like, Crystal, don't you ever dare
3: That's
6: push
3: so
6: that
3: funny.
6: Red triangle because
3: so
6: you
3: funny.
6: Will get ejected from the car.
3: Crystal?
2: Oh, my God.
3: How did you find out eventually? Like, was it only through you telling it to someone later on?
6: No. So my mum did eventually tell me, but it took her a good probably 5 years to do so.
3: I love it.
2: Do you know, that reminds me, do you remember when our producer Annabelle told us her younger sister, when they were kids, her younger sister used to talk a lot. So she told her younger sister that you're born with only a certain number of words.
3: And once you say them.
2: And once you use them, you don't get any more. So she shouldn't talk when she's younger. So then she stopped talking for a while.
3: Her family wanted to take her to a psychologist and stuff. They were really worried about her. Crystal, that is wonderful. Thank you very much. I get
2: it. If you know Annabelle, which, I mean, none of you do personally, but if you know her, it's peak Annabelle.
3: It's so Annabelle. G'day, Chris.
7: G'day, team. How are you?
3: Yeah, so well. What did you believe?
7: Yeah, well, mine's actually the opposite way around. So I've told a white lie.
3: Yes.
7: So when I lived in the UK, my brother and I used to go out a lot. We look very different. I'm sort of like a skinny-ish guy, and he's a big rugby player-looking guy.
3: Yes.
7: And whenever we introduced ourselves to people, they always said, oh, you guys brothers, that's weird. You look so different. So we'd just say, oh, we are from different adoption agencies.
2: Oh.
7: And then people would laugh and then we'd laugh and forget about it. It'd be fine. But one of our friends was actually like, oh, that's very interesting. What can you tell me about that? So we just carried on with the lie and told this whole big elaborate story, got drunk for the rest of the night and just forgot about it. And 5 years later, when that guy was leaving the UK, he went up to my brother and said, dude, your parents must be so proud of you, with you and your brother being adopted and how well you work together and everything like that. And my brother said, dude, I actually don't know what you're talking about.
3: Oh, my gosh.
7: So the whole time he had thought we were adopted brothers.
3: Oh, my gosh. Do you know you're definitely not?
7: I don't. No.
2: Good on you, Chris.
3: Who you got, Piggy?
2: Simone joins us. Hey, Simone.
8: Hi, how you going, guys?
2: Good. So yesterday on air, I told the nation that Beach, our soccer goalie in the Socceroos game on Sunday, is partly blind, and how extraordinary it was that he'd done so well on Sunday. Did you hear that, Simone?
8: I did hear that. And then I went home last night and my son and my partner were talking about it. And normally I can't contribute to anything soccer because I know nothing. And I was so proud to be like, well, did you know the goalkeeper's like fully blind in one eye?
2: God, he's gone from being partly blind
3: to fully blind in one eye. And what did the family think, Simone?
8: And they're like, really? I didn't hear that. I watched the game. I didn't hear it. And I was like, yeah, like I heard it on the radio today.
2: You didn't say it was me, did you?
8: No, I didn't say it was you. Thanks, I was just like, Simone, you know, this reputable journalist.
0: 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All over Hobart. It's Hit 100.9's Carrie and Tommy. Let's go. 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And yeah, it's sounding pretty damn good. 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
2: I? Don't know if you heard this story, but it is inspirational, incredible stuff. This comes from Nigeria, where a guy was running for a seat in the country's House of Representatives. His name is Muhammad Sadis Buba, and he said he was 30 years old, but he looked really young. Right. And he said that his youthful appearance was due to dwarfism, a condition that affects growth and height. And so he quickly gained popularity online, and a lot of people said not only does he speak well, he's also inspirational. His campaign highlighted the importance of disability representation in politics, earning him support and admiration from not only in Nigeria, but from around the world. We have a little bit of him speaking here.
3: It's not about age or education or background. Mm-hmm. It's about what will you do for the people who choose you, or what is your ambition, or what are you trying to do, or what are you going there for?
4: Yeah, what a message.
2: Apparently it is about age, because documents that got leaked, including his passport, school records and birth certificate, started going around, indicating that he was born in 2010.
4: He's so
2: meaning, 16. Meaning at most he was 16.
4: And he
2: 16,
4: said he was 30.
2: And he said he was 30.
4: Why? Can you not get into, how old do you have to be? 18,
2: you have to be
4: over?
2: At least 25.
4: Oh.
2: And so now people have been outraged. All around with questions.
4: I mean,
2: about
4: you're doing good, like his message is good. Mm. He's spreading positivity.
2: I bet
4: all politicians lie.
2: But imagine, you know how much
4: just starting early.
2: You know how much Albo is getting criticised for breaking an election promise. Imagine if we found out Albo was 15 at this point.
4: He does like DJing.
2: He does like Albo could be 15. It's amazing. Kieran is.
4: Oh, I'm looking at him now. Oh. He doesn't look 15.
2: No, because I don't know. I assume he still does have a condition of dwarfism.
4: Yes, that makes
2: right?
4: him look youthful because yes, he does look a lot younger
2: so
4: than that.
2: So it's not a complete lie. So how do you feel about it?
4: I don't know how to feel about it. It's complicated.
2: I still think lying about your age by double.
4: But lying about your age.
2: Imagine if I said
4: to
2: I was,
4: do good though. Does it matter if you do using it to do good? I think it's different to if you're trying to like rip people off.
2: So if I
4: he's spreading the message of inclusion, like isn't that
2: so
4: lovely?
2: If I go on Schoolies saying that I'm 20,
4: what good are you doing on Schoolies? I don't reckon you're doing much good on Schoolies.
2: Handing out Bibles.
4: Spreading the word.
2: Spreading the word.
4: It's better than spreading some other stuff.
2: How dare you, Carrie? I'm saying I'm 20. Here's what I want to know on 131060. When we caught lying at work, because it doesn't need to be as big as claiming you're 30 years old but then finding out you're 15. But I'd love to hear from people.
4: He's I not want to hear from somebody that's been in an interview before and completely and utterly bullshitted that they've, like, they know how to do the job, that they're qualified, and they've had to then go learn how to do their job once they got
2: I got
4: it.
2: A job at a bar saying I'd done bar work before.
4: But that's, anyone can pour a drink,
2: no.
4: I mean,
2: not
4: like,
2: if you've
4: saying
2: never
4: you're a mechanical engineer.
2: So mine's not good enough.
4: No, but, like, what pour a beer? How hard can that be?
2: Well, because I thought the slower you pull the tap on, the slower the beer will come out.
4: Oh, because it's all about the head, isn't it?
2: But then it just, if you, a tap's either fully on or not, and in between, it just lets all the gas out. So then
4: tricky.
2: This beer just exploded out the top of my thing.
4: Gosh.
2: But I'd worked at
4: well,
2: a bar.
4: Well, it is an
2: so
4: art form. I'm sorry. Yes. I apologise.
2: 131060, when were you caught lying at work? Give us a call.
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0: 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All over Hobart, it's Hit 100.9's Carrie and Tommy. The best bits.
1: Carrie and Tommy taking your calls on 13 10 60.
2: Yeah, we're talking whenever you light at work because Nigerian politician Mahmoud Sadusbabwa claimed he was 30 years old and you have to be 25 to run for government over there. And he said, look, guys, I'm 30. I just look young because I have dwarfism. And initially, people loved it all around the world. And then it got revealed as his passport, his birth certificate, and his school record showed that he was born in 2010.
3: I still don't quite understand. There's a few elements of the story I don't understand, but maybe we don't get bogged down into it.
2: Let's just go to when have you lied at work?
3: Brody, when have you lied at work?
4: Hey, so my last job, I applied for it, had an interview, and the boss asked me if I knew how to weld. I said yes, not knowing how to weld, and then realised that the whole job was welding and got the job.
2: Did you?
3: See, I've often heard, Brody, the difference between women and men in a job interview. Yeah. Is like women will be like, oh, well, I'm not an expert in that area. I mean, I've done a bit where a man will just go, yep, done it, been there, really good at it, and walk out.
4: He said to me, have you welded? And I said, yeah, I've done plenty of welding over my life. And the first day I got to work and he said, oh, come weld this floor up for me. And I had to get him to show me how to turn it on and set it up because I didn't even know how to do that.
2: Brody, you know, you said, like, the whole job was welding. Wasn't the job... Welder?
4: No. So it was at a building company, and I just assumed I'd be building, but no, I was just making the floors for the houses.
2: And just for us, had you had any other building experience?
4: Building, yes.
2: Oh,
4: building,
2: okay.
4: No.
2: Yes. Okay.
3: Do you remember when you had a friend who was a nanny for who was it? Sting. Is it Sting or Bono? Sting.
2: Sting.
3: And he told Sting in the job interview, that he could play the piano. Do you remember this?
2: We've now had two people that have been Sting's name.
3: No, I think he said to Sting in an interview that he could play piano.
2: And then one day
3: Sting was having some few drinks and was on tickling the ivories. And the guy, the nanny, was there and he said, come join me, show me what you got. And he didn't know how to play piano.
2: That's so good.
3: Yeah.
2: See, I could play Vanessa Carlton.
3: Have you learnt that?
2: Yep.
3: Let's go
2: to the next.
3: I thought you were learning something else.
2: G'day, Penelope.
5: Hi.
2: When have you been caught lying at work?
3: Like you right now.
2: I never have. Over to you, Penelope.
5: I actually caught someone out lying at work.
2: What happened?
5: I was working in London as a finance manager and I needed someone in my team. This person's CV had gotten through the recruitment agent and then through my HR department. And so I ended up with this person in front of me and I'm reading their CV as I'm interviewing them. And I said, I spotted something that looked really odd. And I said to them, sorry, I don't understand. Where exactly did you get your finance degree from? And they quite confidently said to me, yes, that's correct. The University of the West Coast of Switzerland.
2: Yeah.
5: And I said, are you sure? Yes, absolutely sure. Let me show you. And I didn't know what to do. I looked at this thing and I finished the interview. But
3: what did they show you?
5: The job.
3: What did they show you?
5: Well, they showed me a piece of paper that looked printed out from a printer with a little emblem on it and all the rest of it.
3: But how did you know that it wasn't the University of the West Coast of Switzerland?
5: Switzerland's a landlocked country.
2: It would have
3: been. Oh,
2: have
3: a
2: I absolutely did not know that.
0: 100.9's Carrie and Tommy. The best bits.
6: Hobart's number one breakfast show.
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6: 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She's written a brand new song. We'll catch up with Tyler Rodriguez.
0: 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One letter, 10 questions, 30 seconds.

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1: I'm so sorry. I can't believe it's gotten to 4 o'clock and I haven't given you the latest pick of my box.
2: Oh.
1: I mean, I'm always going to have a daily update for you now. Yeah.
2: I would love so. To comment.
1: Your mic's off.
3: Isn't on. Yeah,
1: you're lost for words, aren't you?
3: They don't want me commenting on your box, apparently. That's
1: yeah,
3: how.
1: Yeah, there's my voice fox. Fox. It's a foxy voice fox. There's my voice. Why can't I? It's making me flustered. The picture of my voice box is making me flustered. That's this morning. There
3: if
1: we go.
3: You ever wanted to go to a different FM station, you could easily play voice box or butthole. And
1: do you think
3: it
1: looks like a butthole? It's
3: wild, isn't it? Inflamed, whatever it is.
1: Can I tell you how many DMs I've got since posting a pic of my voice box?
3: How many?
1: Just a lot.
3: Oh, I thought it was going to be none.
1: No, a lot. People are gross, you know.
3: Why?
1: Because they're just minds in the gutter.
3: This is coming from the woman who said, let me show you a pic of my box. You know what you're doing, Mick Moore.
1: What?
3: What? Oh, my God. What? Up next, the food court's back in session, and we need to talk about takeaways. My mate has had an absolute doozy.
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0: something that you did while we were away in the food court. While I was
1: the Chipopoli. The Spudspiracy.
0: Oh, the chips. All the chips in this country are made in the one place.
2: They're all McCain.
0: Even like wherever you are, Macca's, if you're at a, getting a Palmer, whatever you're getting, the chips are all from McCain.
2: Yes, as my friend said to me, the original source of this, he goes, what did you think? They were chopping potatoes out the back? And I went, yeah.
0: No, I just thought there'd be a few different potato factories, not just the Monopoly.
2: Yes.
0: Anyway, so this has been a very informative segment the last few weeks.
2: Well, this week I want to focus on takeaways, more specifically the ones that get delivered to your door. No. I don't want to name any of the particular apps, but I will say this. I was away doing some stand-up shows on the weekend, and my producer and one of my besties, a man you know well, we had two options. We got back to the hotel late after the show, and the restaurant shut. So we could either get room service or get food delivered in. He chose to do the latter, and boy, did he live to regret it.
0: Oh, no. What did he get?
2: He ordered from a Mexican chain, and I said, I spoke to him today, and I said, oh, I never asked. How was, because my room service was delicious, how was your takeaway? And he goes, it was honestly the worst I've ever had. I put in a complaint, and I never complained about anything.
0: Oh, he's not a complainer at all.
2: No, no. He said his chips, he goes, they were either eaten by the driver, or they just gave me, he goes, I got a large chips, and there was honestly 10 chips in there. Yeah. He got two tacos, and they had no meat.
0: What? So what sort of taco did he order? Vegetarian or
2: he got a chicken and a beef. No meat in either. He goes, it was just
0: lettuce,
2: tomato and cheese in a taco. But wait, and it took over an hour to get to him.
0: Oh, my God.
2: And he goes, and then he goes, the guy, this was so before he's even seen the disappointing chips and two tacos with no meat whatsoever, the guy handed him three drinks. And he goes, what are these for? And the guy goes, I don't know. They gave me these. And he got given two peach iced teas and a ginger beer. And
0: for what?
2: He'd ordered a Pepsi Max. And he goes.
0: Three of those do not make up a Pepsi Max.
2: And he goes, I ordered a Pepsi Max. And the delivery driver just goes, I don't know, this is what they gave me. So he got three drinks.
0: So do we think the delivery driver ate the meat too? Did he just dip the chips into the meat?
2: Imagine.
0: And then he pulls them off the top, eats the meat, and then pops the lettuce and stuff back in the taco.
2: It's almost a perfect crime because tacos are so messy. You can't really tell if they've been unstuffed and restuffed.
0: Yeah.
2: This is what we want to talk about in food court. Give us a call, 131060. When has your food been delivered and it's been an absolute schmozzle? Give us a call.
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0: 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The best bits.
1: Give us a follow anytime on the socials, Carrie Tommy Show.
2: And I missed that song. Who's that?
3: Somba.
2: Is it?
3: Oh, I've had a guess at that. Am I right?
1: That is absolutely incorrect.
3: Oh, it is.
1: Teddy Swims.
3: Sorry, I should have known that.
1: Mr. Know-it-all.
3: On 13 10 60, the court is now in session.
4: All rise for the food court.
3: It's where we've got complaints about food. We've had many subjects over the past few weeks. This week we're talking about takeaways, or more specifically, where you get it delivered to your place of residence. We were away doing shows on the weekend, and he ordered some takeout, and when it arrived over an hour later, he found his two tacos had no a beef and a chicken that he ordered, had no meat whatsoever.
2: Just lettuce, tomato and cheese.
3: Yes, and then the Pepsi Max that he ordered, no
2: two
3: Pepsi Max.
2: Two iced teas and a ginger beer.
3: Yes, and the large chips had 10 chips. That's all, and he reckons the driver ate
2: it. To be fair, and I think about this often,
3: yeah.
2: Would it be possible to transport hot chips, smell them, and then not have one?
3: It's some kind of superpower.
2: Like, if you're going to sit in your ass and have someone ride them to you or drive them to you, they should be allowed one, because the smell of hot chips and not being able to have one, or at the door we should always say, would you like a hot chip before they leave?
3: 10% of chips that you order are not yours.
2: What's that mean?
3: So if you order chips, 10% are for people around you.
2: At any time.
3: At a minimum.
2: Okay.
5: I think the bag chips should be open slather. The ones that aren't in a packet. You know how they always just put a few more in the bag?
2: Because you'll never know either. Yeah.
3: I'm really, if there is a delivery driver out there, if you take a chip or two, that is a rookie entry kind of level crime. If someone's having a slurp of your foe, I'm really impressed.
2: Speaking of way things are delivered wrong, if you ever order soup, it always comes spilled out everywhere in the bottom of the plastic bag.
3: I think it should, because I think they should get danger money for transporting a soup in their car on the back of their bike.
5: Faux comes deconstructed.
2: Yeah, yes, you've got to make it yourself. Yeah, you yes. Mahela.
6: Hello.
2: Have I said your name right?
6: You have. Thank you.
2: Your food court is in session. What would you like to complain about?
6: I ordered a burrito bowl from a Mexican restaurant.
3: Yes.
6: And I was delivered fried rice from a Chinese restaurant. There is no Chinese restaurant next to the Mexican restaurant. I was bamboozled.
3: How did that?
2: That is so random. Do you think he's just collected your order and the Chinese restaurant order, and then when he's done the deliveries, he's mixed them up?
6: No doubt. I reckon mine looked pretty damn good, and I was handed a little white plastic bag of nothing.
2: Do you know, Mahela, before I went on break, I had this funny thing happen where at night I was getting ready to go to bed with my daughter, and I thought my house was being burgled, and I was so scared that I went to stay at another friend's house. And when I came home in the morning, I found an Uber Eats order at the front door that I hadn't ordered, and that's all the noise was the night before.
3: 10 curries.
2: But it was honestly like it was a whole family. It was 10 curries or something. I think it would have been a full feast for a family. Here I was, hot-tailing it. Like, I could have just gone to the door and gone, that's not mine, and the family would have enjoyed their feast.
3: No.
2: Burglar.
3: Mahela, are you impressed that even though you got someone else's meal, they were both rice-based?
6: Yeah, I guess at the very least. But when I was waiting for that 45 minutes for that burrito to have the fried rice arrive, it was upsetting.
3: How was it?
6: I reckon.
3: How was the fried rice?
6: I didn't eat it out of protest.
3: Oh, my. You are so funny. I can imagine myself.
2: After 45 minutes, I would have eaten it. Yeah. Absolutely. I'd be so hungry by then. What about Rachel? Hey, Rachel.
7: Hey, Carrie, how are you?
2: Good. What would you like addressed at the food court today?
7: Oh, I would like addressed deliveries where they're out of something and they don't tell you, and you just get another version of something. So my daughter is vegan, and we ordered a vegan pizza.
3: Yes.
7: Margherita.
3: Yep.
7: What's the key ingredient in a pizza, do you think?
3: Cheese or tomato.
7: Correctamundo, yes. Cheese. Yes. So pizza arrives, open up the box, hungry daughter, and pizza, tomato sauce base, and a few bits of wilted basil. That was it. That was the margherita.
3: Was that
7: pizza.
3: The vegan margherita?
7: That was the vegan margherita. They didn't have any vegan cheese, which they've been
2: to be fair, at least they didn't put that. Like, it was still vegan, wasn't it?
7: Well, it was indeed still vegan, but it's not really a pizza. I don't know.
2: Is it round, flat base? Like, you know.
3: Carrie,
8: Carrie,
2: sorry,
8: we're
2: yeah.
8: on the side of.
2: Oh, yes, that's outrageous, Rachel.
3: Rachel, they should be shot.
7: I feel heard.
3: Yes, good on you, Rachel. Thank you for getting involved. G'day, Grace.
9: Hi.
3: Welcome to the court.
9: Hello.
3: Hello.
2: What's with the attitude, Grace?
9: No, I just thought that I was also going to get like a, oh, what have you brought to the, but that's okay.
3: Oh, sorry. Oh, I thought no, you, Grace, you sounded not capable, you. Grace.
9: Oh, yeah, my bad. So what I brought to the court is
3: yeah.
9: some same, probably the same Mexican restaurant that's been brought up today.
3: Sure.
9: Today. About a few years ago, grand final day. First of all, my order was about 1 or 2 hours late.
3: Okay.
9: Uber driver couldn't find the place that I was in, even though it was a house, and he was out the front for a solid, I don't know, but I had to end up having to go down and wave him down. He came, got my food, opened it. It was the complete wrong order.
2: Mm-hmm.
9: On top of that, just to make it triple bad, I got food poisoning and was, like, yeah, not good for about 2 weeks, and I haven't had chicken out since, and it was about 3 years ago.
3: But you didn't have chicken out then, Grace. You shouldn't have chicken in.
2: What?
3: Like,
9: yeah,
2: oh,
9: yeah.
2: This takeaway, you got takeaway.
3: Yeah.
2: But it's been made outside the home, I think she means.
3: Yeah, but I feel like
2: hey, we're meant to be on the side of our course.
3: Sorry, Grace. Tom, apologies. Sorry, Grace. Wonderful story, well told, and in the briefest of time periods. G'day, Clinton.
10: There you go.
3: Yeah, good. What have you got for us?
10: My story, so late at night, coming through Macca's, 9:30, 10 o'clock.
3: Yep.
10: All I wanted was 20 spicy nuggets at the time, and I was excited to have them. And anyway, I get the box, and I get home and sit down, and I have the box, and there's 3 out of the 20 are spicy, and the other 17 are normal. And I'm like, you're kidding. I ring them up, and I said, what's going on here? They said, oh, well, we didn't have any spicy, so we thought you'd give me 17 originals. And I said, well, what is original.
2: Oh.
10: I would have asked for 20 pack of original.
3: Yeah, Clinton.
2: And to be fair, Clinton, what would you have preferred? 3 spicy, 17 original, or because they didn't have spicy, just 3 spicy?
10: 0. None of it.
2: Like, oh, that's not true. If you'd got home and opened that box.
10: I had the 3 spicy out. I only had about 3 or 4 of the other one because it's. Like you thought, yeah,
3: Carrie,
10: shattering. Like you're already. That's the thing about drivers.
3: Yeah.
10: When you get, if you don't check,
2: yeah,
10: you know, it's not just about checking inside the bag. Yeah. You're looking inside the box too.
3: Yeah.
2: You never know what you're going to find inside the box. Look before you leap, they say.
3: There you go.
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2: So many wonderful things, particularly if you've got high-speed NBN on the internet, because... But over in the UK, they're bringing in a social media ban, much like we have here, people under the age of 16.
3: I didn't know that.
2: Well, and the kids
3: are... what we kicked off down here.
2: The kids are absolutely stoked about it. So this is an interviewer asking a young schoolgirl what she's going to do with her new hours. She first asks her about how many hours she spends online.
4: Earlier, we looked at screen time. What was your screen time over the weekend?
5: 9 hours.
4: 9 hours. So suddenly, you're going to have a lot more time to fill. And what will you do?
5: Stare at a wall.
4: Stare at a wall. Okay.
2: And that is going off
3: the
2: its rocker. Yes. Exciting. All the possibilities.
3: Is she just watching TV? Is that what she means?
2: Her screen time?
3: No, staring at the wall.
2: Oh, I think she's just been funny.
3: I get it.
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0: Harry and Tommy. 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
1: I know we've been here for a while, Bickers, but I haven't really asked, how's your day going?
2: Today you've been here for a while. Yeah. You just meant on the airwaves.
1: No, both.
2: Today,
1: both.
2: I'm dopey as today.
1: Yeah.
2: I had a steam this morning. I don't normally do things like that. I had a steam and it's made me. Give me a bed and give me a nap. I think what's happened is because I've been off because of my voice, my schedule's been out of whack. So most days at this time I'm having a little late in the bed.
1: And when you have a little nap, that's usually 2 or 3 hours.
2: Yes. And so now that I have to show up for work, time that I'd normally be napping, it's 3 hours.
1: These 3 hour work days will really crush a morale. It's one thing I've learned. And how's your house? How's the health of your house?
2: I've been in it a lot. It's good. It's the cleanest it's ever been. I've sorted every cupboard that I own.
1: Well done.
2: Yeah.
1: That's a lot of cupboards.
2: It is a lot of cupboards.
1: When you've got 42 rooms, that's a lot of cupboards.
2: Actually, can I say something to you?
1: Go for it.
2: You bumped into a friend of mine the other day.
1: Yep.
2: And you both had a laugh together about my house at my expense.
1: Did we?
2: Yes.
1: I don't ever remember that.
2: Yeah, you spoke about the acreage in the city and stuff.
1: It's true though, isn't
2: it? Yeah, don't start behind my back about my home.
1: Isn't it true?
2: Yeah, but you're both my friends and you've benefited from the joys of my home and the property. So why would you then bitch about it behind my back?
1: Because when the peasants have a crack at the monarchy, it's funny because they're so far up in their ivory tower that they don't even hear the insult.
2: No, I felt very hurt.
1: In the acreage.
2: In the acreage. So much so that I took myself for a steam and then a spa just to really, really process
1: and
2: my feelings.
1: Those facilities are in the house? Are they? I was just going to leave that one. Side.
2: And then I had a little game of tennis just to blow out the car.
1: Did you take the ponies for a whirl? Or no? No.
2: Anyway.
1: Have you mucked out the stables in a while, Carrie?
2: I would love stables. I'd love a pony.
1: You've got enough room. You've actually got enough room. Carrie, have you burped your house today?
2: Have I what?
1: Burped your house today. Have you
2: What's
1: not heard
2: mean?
1: Of house burping?
2: No.
1: Or maybe you know it as Lufton.
2: What?
1: Lufton. Or Storb Lufton. Have you done neither?
2: No.
1: You don't know about house burping?
2: No. Carrie. I know about house farting, but not house burping.
1: House burping is the newest wellness trend.
3: This is a reminder that even though it's freezing, you need to burp your house.
4: While frigid temperatures have millions avoiding the outdoors, these days some folks are welcoming the cold into their homes.
5: Just get some fresh air in there. You'll thank me, babe.
4: It's part of a growing trend inspired by the age-old German practice known as Luften, meaning to air out by briefly opening the windows and letting the fresh air in.
1: So,
2: okay, first of all, frigid temperature still makes me
1: It's laugh. Funny, isn't it?
2: I'm a child.
1: It's funny.
2: Second of all, I have air burped the house.
1: House burped.
2: Yes, house burped. My mum refuses to get a doggy door put in my house, but her dog's spending a lot of time at my house, so she just has the door wide open. So I'm letting the cold air in and I'm house burping on a daily basis.
1: Carrie, you're house burping.
2: I'm house burping.
1: That's great because Lufton, while it's a new trend in America and more so here as well, it's an ancient tradition in Germany and it's actually required by law.
2: What?
1: Yes. If you are renting a house, you have to burp the premises twice a day.
2: That's so ridiculous.
1: Yeah. A lot of rental contracts include it as a clause. And if you don't house burp twice a day.
2: How are they monitoring whether you've let your house burp twice a day?
1: I reckon they go in, they have a sniff and go, that smells stale. You haven't been burping this bad boy.
2: My son certainly hasn't been burping his room.
1: Has he not been burping his room?
2: He hasn't burped it for about 5 years. I walked in there the other day and honestly, I couldn't almost even take a breath. The air was that stale.
1: Why were you going into your son's room to take a breath? Why weren't you just getting him in the rest of the house?
2: What? No, I didn't go in there sniff.
1: I thought you just went in to have a...
2: I went in there to clean up.
1: Are you cleaning his room?
2: Occasionally I go through and get the washing and put it in the...
1: Are you snooping?
2: I always have a little look while I'm there.
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2: And are you ready? Because it's been a while. Are you ready to play another round of this?
3: Hippopotamus, sing me a song.
4: New frozen Cadbury Dairy Milk Picnic. So good, it's guaranteed not to last.
5: I may have my voice back, but I do not have my singing voice back.
2: You can say it.
5: What?
2: Like, you can just say the lyrics.
5: Oh, okay, sure.
2: It's where we get given a word, and I'm not like, just say it, sister.
5: I know, you can say it.
2: It's a safe
5: space.
2: And I was
5: like, I'm going to say it again. I don't have my singing voice back.
2: We got you, queen. Say it again.
5: Do you know
2: not
5: one
2: louder.
5: Of the hardest parts of the time I had off, one of the most tragic moments of the entire time off due to my voice, was when I threw my best mate Fifi a karaoke party and I couldn't sing. It killed me. It ate me up inside. I sat there and watched her sing on her own, which she was really happy about, to be honest.
2: And here we were. He thought the saddest part was we missed you for a month at work. But no, it's, of course, it's Princess Jasmine not getting to belt out a tune. Were you Jasmine?
5: I was Jasmine. Yeah. Well done.
2: Yeah.
5: All right, let's play.
1: Your first word is right.
2: Right now. Right here.
5: No,
2: right
5: the other
2: now.
5: Way around. Oh, good.
2: Right here.
5: Yes.
2: Right now. Right here. Right now.
5: What a
2: right
5: tune.
2: Here. Right now. Right here. Right now.
1: That's what my football team run out to in the UK.
5: It's such a tune. Fatboy Slim make great tunes.
1: Yeah, Lincoln run out to Right Here Right Now from Fatboy Slim.
2: What did they run out to before that? It's not the oldest of songs, and Lincoln is a club steeped in history.
1: They run out to the Dam Busters.
2: What is that? It's a World War One song.
1: It's a World War One plane. You go, da-da-da-da, you make the plane in the stand.
2: That's the cutest thing ever for a bloke.
5: Oh, they need to bring that back.
1: They came from Lincoln, so that's why they...
5: Well, you need to do like a remix and bring that back and so everyone's back in
1: get
5: the stand.
1: Get DJ Fisher on the phone. Your second word is...
2: DJ Fisher. Okay, Dad.
5: That's such an old man thing to
1: Your
5: say.
1: Second word is boys.
2: Boys just wanna have fun.
5: That's weird.
2: They just wanna.
5: Boys. Boys on film. No, that's girls on film.
2: Because the boys in the
5: boys
2: hood
5: to men. I'll make love to you. That's
2: I don't think the they song. Say their name of their group before they. Yo.
5: Not like Jason Derulo. Boys. I like boys.
2: Fat bottom boys. They make their rocking girls.
5: I can't think of a song. Gosh, more songs are written about girls than they are about boys. Backstreet Boys. No.
2: The boys are back. All right.
5: The boys are back in town. Yeah.
2: How come the girls are never back in town?
5: Because they never
2: leave. They don't leave.
1: Okay. Next one. Begging.
5: Begging you
2: for mercy.
5: Da no. da da da. I'll beg
6: you.
5: I said begging me. You said beg for mercy.
2: You're just scared that the boss has come
5: you
2: back.
5: You said beg for mercy. He never says beg for mercy. He just says I'm begging you.
2: In brackets, it's beg for mercy.
5: Is it?
2: I don't know.
5: No.
1: One more?
5: Uh-huh.
2: One more.
1: No, that's not the word.
2: Oh, sorry.
1: As in one more.
2: Okay.
1: Sorry.
5: Too late now to say sorry.
1: she's singing.
2: She's
1: and
2: back.
1: She's not supposed to be. Take one of those lozenges.
5: I'm not supposed to be. I can't help it.
2: Worth it for the win. Is it too
5: late now to say sorry? That's what I'll say to my ENT when I see her after the show today.
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3: Hopefully you've knocked off work and hopefully if we can give you enough cash this week, you never have to go back to work.
4: Carrie and Tommy's
5: big winter blowout.
4: The things we give away, the bills we could pay. It's a big winter blowout.
3: We have been blowing the back out of winter. We did it last week. We're doing it again on Thursday, giving away tens of thousands of dollars. We've got a different category each week. Last week, it was fun money because...
6: This week?
3: Bills. They're probably piling up and you just want to pay some things off. Well, you have come to the right show.
6: Just so I understand how this works.
3: Yeah. You call up. You be a caller. G'day, Carrie.
6: Hey, Tommy. Hey, Carrie. I love listening to the show.
3: No worries.
6: When's Carrie back? She's the best.
3: Yeah, she is good. And she is back the next week. What would you like to spend? What would you like some money for?
6: I would really love to go on a holiday.
3: Okay. So you have a bill for a holiday?
6: I have a holiday bill.
3: So you've already paid for it, and now you need to pay the bill.
6: So can I tweak that? Because that's more of a fun thing. That's not a bill, but I made it into a bill.
3: Yeah.
6: Can I do that?
3: How much is your bill for?
6: Oh, it's for $50,000.
3: Okay, Carrie.
6: Would you pay that?
3: You hold on to the line. I've just got to speak to my producer for a second. Hey, Kieran, can we ditch this Carrie caller and go to the next one?
2: Dump her.
3: Yeah, okay. That's all you have to do, but make it a bit more...
6: realistic?
3: Yeah, or just be more engaging as a caller.
6: Absolutely.
3: You know
6: but
3: what
6: is
3: I
6: there
3: mean?
6: A maximum amount of money we give people? How much we got to play with?
3: We got tens of thousands of dollars.
6: So the bills can, like, really pile up and we'll pay for them.
3: Carrie, last week we had a lovely dude who he only asked for $150 to take his missus out to dinner.
6: Yeah.
3: And because he was nice, I gave him $1,500.
6: Oh, my God.
3: Yeah.
6: Does he have to spend that on the dinner?
3: I would hope he would. No,
6: did
3: sorry,
6: you do a
3: not one dinner.
6: With him?
3: I said he could. No, no.
6: Oh.
3: This isn't. Carrie, we're not the ATO. CarrieandTommy.com.au. If you want to get involved, yeah.
6: Going to audit him. Show us how many beers you got.
3: Receipts, sir.
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3: I will be doing that, but not right now. 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
6: And I got so excited seeing what you're about to talk about next.
3: Well, pickers.
6: Yeah. At least the chicks that you told me about before I went on break.
3: Oh yeah. It's time for Nuns Gone Wild.
6: What's this?
3: Bit of Sister Sisters for you there, Carrie. It will become apparent why later in the break. But first, I want to talk to you about the Dominican Sisters Open Mic. Of course, our second favourite podcast after...
6: Jay Shetty.
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18: No. You got it.
3: Focus away from one of the greatest grifters of all time.
19: Did you hear the Jay Shetty news?
6: What Jay Shetty news?
19: We've been invited to be a top fan on Facebook of Jay Shetty.
6: Oh, my God. Who's we? Me? Can I?
19: Well, the Carrie and Tommy page, because we interact with him so often.
3: Can I opt out, please? I would like to...
6: You don't ever look at anything, so you're not even in.
3: He's in case I've not made my stance clear.
6: Oh, we know your stance.
3: He's a fraudulent scumbag.
6: You're going to... Oh, that's interview him. Too much.
3: Hey,
6: that's too much.
3: He is.
6: It's too much.
3: He's one of the greatest con artists of our time. He is.
19: I've
6: said so much nice. I'm running out of what's the word when you use the same word and you find different.
3: It's ironic that we don't have the word for it, but I don't know.
6: You know, when you look for
3: adjectives.
6: Use a thesaurus to get
3: other words, synonyms.
6: No.
3: Like for likes. Anyway, talk about similes.
6: But it's a word like to.
3: Thesaurus.
20: Superlatives?
6: No, you know.
18: That was a good word, though.
3: Carrie, I just want to focus on the Nuns Gone Wild. Can we get back to that?
6: The Nuns Gone Wild.
3: So if you don't know, the Dominican Sisters Open Mic is a podcast where nuns chat to each other, and it is just wholesome fun. Sister Elizabeth Ann was asking Sister Miriam about her favourite hobby. This is what she had to say.
21: Do you have a hobby, sister?
22: I do not have a hobby.
21: Okay.
22: Unless, like, socializing.
21: Do you want to get one or no?
22: Not really. Hobby to me feels like just something else to do. I'm just...
21: Sister, I like that too. Yeah. Hobbies feel like work to me.
22: Same. Exactly. I want to just, like, hang out and talk to people. I don't want to be doing something. So
21: I get that, sister.
6: I love how they call themselves sister. Like, sister.
3: They're nuns that talk like valley girls.
6: Yes.
3: Oh, my God. Here's... where I wanted to tell you about, this is a different story. This comes all the way from Brazil. These are from Brazil.
6: No, but that story.
3: I was just playing a bit of Dominican Sisters Open Mic.
6: For what reason?
3: Sorry, I've done a collab with them, and in their show, they play a bit of us. And in our show, we play.
6: What was the point of that grab you just broke? You brought?
3: Just to play you the Dominican Sisters Open Mic, because we haven't talked about them in a while.
6: And then that's connected highlight. To this story.
3: No,
6: next.
3: Well, they're both nun stories, yeah.
6: Not all nuns are the same, though. Like, you can't put them on the same box.
3: No, these two are very different. These are enemy nuns who quit the convent to marry each other.
23: 'Cause you're
10: would have thought nuns didn't have enemies.
3: Well, guess what? You thought wrong. Francilla and Louisa met in a convent in 2019. They didn't like each other at first, both admitting they found one another unbearable and stuck up, sister.
10: Yeah, but that's usually because you like each other.
3: Yeah, and then they realised that they were having mental struggles through the pandemic and they were both struggling with life in the convent.
10: Oh.
3: No, they still didn't get along then.
10: Oh.
3: But they left the convent and decided they couldn't afford to live by themselves, so they lived with each other.
10: Mm.
3: Cut forward to one night in 2023.
10: Oh, what happened?
3: And Francilia.
10: Oh, yeah, paint the picture.
3: And Louisa. They were watching Love in the Villa, a rom-com that follows a pair of enemies who fall in love while sharing a villa.
10: What?
3: Yeah.
10: That's a show that anybody could watch.
3: That they were watching. And Francilia realised, she went, oh, my God, I know I'm watching on the TV, but I have these exact feelings for Louisa. And so she said, hey, Louisa, I am in love with you.
10: Oh.
3: And Louisa said nothing. She kissed her.
10: Why have you become a... Italian man.
3: I don't know. And then they've moved on. They've gotten married. And now they've said their sexuality and their faith should not be separated because they are part of us and we are a couple that have faith and there is no way to separate that because...
10: Here, here. Yay.
3: Why are you being weirdly unsupportive of the lesbian nuns?
10: No, I'm all for them. I still don't really understand. You just, what's the story that you've brought me here?
17: This segment's called Nuns Gone Wild.
3: Yeah. And there were, what don't you understand? There were enemy nuns that became lesbians and quit the convent and married each other. Play Scissor Sisters again, please. Because you're filthy. What more do you want a story to have? They hated each other. They found each other unbearable and stuck up.
10: No, it's just because it's a story about lesbians that you wanted to bring it.
3: Like I said, what don't you understand?

0: show's so nice, you need to hear it twice. Hit 100.9's Carrie and Tommy. It's the best bits.
1: We've seen a lot of Ed Sheeran down this country the last few years. He's done like 2 tours in 3 or 4 years, I think.
2: We love him.
1: We love him, but he is indicating he might want a bit of time off, which has surprised me. Not just us.
2: I thought that would be very specific.
1: No, from everybody. He wants to dad for a bit. And so he said, if you don't see him for a little bit after the end of this tour, I feel like this tour's been going on for...
2: It's been, I've just looked it up, 17 years.
1: 17 years, yeah. Alongside Taylor's, which is...
2: 14 years. 14 years, 2 days and 7 hours.
1: And she wants to go mum and he wants to go dad.
2: Does she?
1: I reckon she will soon.
2: Oh, she hasn't said that.
1: No.
2: No.
1: No, I reckon she'll just take off some time now to just go do Tay-Tay.
2: Yeah.
1: To just live her loved up little love bubble that she's in.
2: I can imagine Ed taking some time off. The guy who got rid of his phone for... However many years, of course. Makes sense.
3: Yeah. He's had back-to-back tours since 2023.
1: Imagine that.
2: 2023. What do you mean? It's only 3 years.
1: Yeah. But back-to-back, not stopping.
3: Like he's done one and then he just goes straight into the next.
1: Yeah, normally they do 18 months and then take a break. Oh, don't you roll your eyes. You go away every second weekend for one night. He's like touring all around the world. You wish you were touring all around the world.
2: I actually do, yeah.
1: Yeah, exactly. Yeah. All over Hobart. It's Hit 100.9.

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2: So you know when you tell somebody something like that's not true, like you tell them a joke or a little prank or a piece of information and you think then I'll tell them the truth or say that was a joke.
3: Yeah.
2: But sometimes you forget to do that part.
3: Is that what you've done?
2: No, that's happened to me, but I then, look. Yesterday,
3: yes.
2: We were reflecting on the Socceroos.
3: Yes.
2: Their amazing win on Sunday.
3: Yes.
2: That I didn't get a chance to watch because I was at Daysbar.
4: Yes. Against
3: Turkey, yeah.
2: Hey, I know. Sorry, Carrie. Excuse me. Who's telling the story here? I'm a respected journalist. I know who the Socceroos played on the weekend.
3: I didn't know if the news got through the Daysbar and I thought it was a quiz. I don't win them often.
2: Well, you'll find now they don't like to be called Turkey. They like to be called Turkey Air.
3: That's what I said.
2: I know, and I listen.
3: Then why did you correct me?
2: I didn't correct you. Just doubling down. That's what they like to be called.
3: Should we triple down? Carrie, you'll find they like to be called Turkey Air.
2: Thank you for mansplaining that to me. So, yesterday we were talking about the Socceroos. And I then did go watch the highlights. Extraordinary game. Extraordinary game. But for me, one of the more extraordinary bits about it was our goalie. Like what he has overcome to perform the way he did on Saturday. Mm. And I told you all about it. You didn't believe me. But this is what I found out about our goalie. You know, we got one of the guys that got one of the goals. Is he blind in one eye?
3: Is he? I don't know.
2: I feel like one of them is blind in one eye, which makes it even more extraordinary that he can be so precise.
5: No Socceroo has ever been blind in one eye.
2: Nah, he has. My friend texted me and told me.
3: In the fear of mansplaining something else, do you know a goalie is not the person who scores a goal?
2: No, he stops the goal.
3: Yes.
2: Sorry. Doubled down, I did, because then you were surprised. You hadn't heard that he was blind.
3: I watched the game, but I'll be honest, I did not go into their medical histories.
2: But that's a woman versus a man. I want to know their life story.
3: I was too
2: married,
3: fascinated
2: divorced,
3: by
2: divorced. Where's he at in life? Has he had kids? Yeah. So it appears that my friend, who I'd said earlier in the day to, oh, the Socceroos, we're going to talk about the Socceroos today. And they were like, oh, do you know much about the Socceroos? And I was like, no, I don't know a heap. And so they gave me a whole lot of facts to bring on air, only the last fact wasn't true. But they were going to then go, ha-ha, that's not true. That would be extraordinary. And they forgot that bit. So I told the entire nation that our goalkeeper was partly blind in one eye, and he's not.
3: I think he was fully blind in one eye.
2: I think I said partly.
3: I think
2: would he have been able to, like, that would have been quite challenging for him.
3: I think it's all pretty challenging at a World
2: Cup. That's why I found it quite extraordinary.
3: It is, yes, I agree.
2: Yes.
3: I found it quite extraordinary that I hadn't heard about this, and I'd watched the game with the volume up, and I thought, they haven't mentioned this at one point.
2: So my dad, who heard us talk about it yesterday, he then Googled it straight away, because he was like, how have I not heard about this? And he said he'd watched a whole hour-long recap show about the soccer players and their lives, and they hadn't mentioned it at all, and he thought, what a miss.
3: I know.
2: What a miss.
3: Yes.
2: So I'd just like to say here that our gorgeous soccer player, his name
3: Beach,
2: you know,
3: our
2: Beach.
3: Goalie.
2: I know.
1: Patrick Beach.
2: Just telling you,
3: Beach.
2: Yeah. Beach is not partly blind in one eye, and if he's getting a lot of messages from people today saying how extraordinary it is, he's still extraordinary.
3: Good reminder to get
2: not
3: your
2: as
3: eyes
2: extraordinary
3: checked.
2: As I thought. Just normal extraordinary.
3: Yep.
2: You know what I mean?
3: Yeah. It's a weird place to dig your heels in to say not as extraordinary.
2: I mean, he's still extraordinary.
3: He played an incredible game.
2: Still incredible game. Yeah. So 13-10-60, I want to know what you believed.
3: Oh,
2: because like me, that was hook, line and sinker for me. In fact, the entire team off air said to me, it's absolutely not true. Yeah. And because of one little text message from a friend, I was like, no, it absolutely is. And you guys just need to Google the right things and you'll find it.
3: Yes.
2: 13-10-60, what did you believe? Give us a call.
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2: So I celebrated our goalkeeper on air yesterday. Incredible work from Beach. In the Socceroos game on Sunday, and I shared with the nation a bit of information I'd heard about him from a friend. A friend had texted me and told me that what's even more extraordinary about Beach is that he's partly blind.
3: Yes.
2: And I thought, how amazing.
3: Yes.
2: It turns out my friend forgot to do the follow-up bit that went, no, that bit was a joke, or the other information I gave you was correct. But I told you all that, and for that I'm sorry.
3: Yes.
2: As far as we know, Beach is not partly blind.
3: As far as he knows.
2: As far as he knows too, and his family.
3: And his doctor.
2: And as one of the producers said while we were on yesterday, none of the Socceroos have ever been partly blind.
3: As far as we know.
2: But I told her she was wrong because my friend had told me, and once your friend tells you something, producers, wrong.
3: Who cares?
4: We did find out one goalkeeper in the world has been blind, though.
2: Oh.
4: Gordon Banks in the 70s, a English goalkeeper, lost his eye in a car crash and continued playing. And
2: amazing.
4: That year... one best goalkeeper.
2: Did he?
3: Carrie, is that perhaps who you were thinking of?
2: No, but that is a good story, and I'll be sure to tell all my friends about that.
3: Thanks.
2: So we're asking on 13 10 60, what did you believe? Jessica.
5: Hi, guys.
2: Hi.
5: How are you?
2: What did you believe?
5: Okay, so I used to work at a very popular boost. Oh, well, I shouldn't have said.
3: Jessica, it's fine. I used to work at Boost as well.
2: A very popular Boost.
5: Oh, loved it. Best job ever. But I used to work there, and a girlfriend told me, because she knew I was gullible, that milk wasn't dairy.
3: Oh, my God.
5: So many people would come that were lactose intolerant, and I was like, it's fine. I've got this, guys. I know how to fix it. I put milk in yogurt, and I made so many people shit them pants. They came back, and I got lip by so many people, and I was like, it's fine. I just put milk. They're like, you can't
2: have
5: milk.
2: So it's so dangerous. Like, some people actually can't have it.
5: Mm. It's very bad. It was very bad.
3: It's so funny because it's not only, like, dairy, but it's like... the dairy.
5: Yeah.
3: Like it's what all the other forms, like cheese and stuff, like cream, it all comes from, it's the main
2: sauce.
3: Dairy.
2: Yes.
5: She told me, and I just took everything she said as Bible.
2: That's
3: so funny, Jessica.
2: Funny.
3: How many?
2: At least you didn't tell the nation, though, Jess, like I did.
3: Yeah, but Carrie, at least your news didn't make people do their DAX. Like, this is,
2: that is,
3: you know,
2: true.
3: What I mean?
2: That is true. Except for maybe Beach's family, who didn't know the news about him, and now they're calling him going, oh, my God.
3: You're blind.
2: Good on you, Jess.
3: Thank you. G'day, Crystal.
6: Hello, how are you?
3: Yeah, good. What did you believe?
6: When I was a kid, for a long time, many years, way too many years, my mum used to make me believe that the hazard lights, if you pushed them, it would eject you out of your car seat.
3: Had you pushed them before, like, or was she just scared that you would?
6: No, she just randomly said one day, like, Crystal, don't you ever dare
3: push that
6: red triangle because
3: so
6: you will get ejected from the car.
3: Crystal?
2: Oh, my God.
3: How did you find out eventually? Like, was it only through you telling it to someone later on?
6: No. So my mum did eventually tell me, but it took her a good probably 5 years to do so.
3: I love it.
2: Do you know, that reminds me, do you remember when our producer Annabelle told us her younger sister, when they were kids, her younger sister used to talk a lot. So she told her younger sister that you're born with only a certain number of words.
3: Once you say
2: and
3: them.
2: And once you use them, you don't get any more. So she shouldn't talk when she's younger. So then she stopped talking for a while.
3: Her family wanted to take her to a psychologist and stuff. They were really worried about her. Crystal, that is wonderful. Thank you very much. I get it.
2: If you know Annabelle, which, I mean, none of you do personally, but if you know her, it's peak Annabelle.
3: It's so Annabelle. G'day, Chris.
7: G'day, team. How are you?
3: Yeah, so well. What did you believe?
7: Yeah, well, mine's actually the opposite way around. So I've told a white lie.
3: Yes.
7: So when I lived in the UK, my brother and I used to go out a lot. We look very different. I'm sort of like a skinny-ish guy, and he's a big rugby player-looking guy.
3: Yes.
7: And whenever we introduced ourselves to people, they always said, oh, you guys brothers, that's weird. You look so different. So we'd just say, oh, we are from different adoption agencies.
2: Oh.
7: And then people would laugh and then we'd laugh and forget about it. It'd be fine. But one of our friends was actually like, oh, that's very interesting. What can you tell me about that? So we just carried on with the lie and told this whole big elaborate story, got drunk for the rest of the night and just forgot about it. And 5 years later, when that guy was leaving the UK, He went up to my brother and said, dude, your parents must be so proud of you, with you and your brother being adopted and how well you work together and everything like that. And my brother said, dude, I actually don't know what you're talking about.
3: Oh, my gosh.
7: So the whole time he had thought we were adopted brothers.
3: Oh, my gosh. Do you know you're definitely not?
7: I don't. No.
2: Good on you, Chris.
3: Who you got, Piggy?
2: Simone joins us. Hey, Simone.
8: Hi, how you going, guys?
2: Good. So yesterday on air, I told the nation that Beach, our soccer goalie in the Socceroos game on Sunday, is partly blind, and how extraordinary it was that he'd done so well on Sunday. Did you hear that, Simone?
8: I did hear that, and then I went home last night, and my son and my partner were talking about it, and normally I can't contribute to anything soccer because I know nothing, and I was so proud to be like, well, did you know the goalkeeper's, like, fully blind in one eye?
2: God, he's gone from being partly blind
3: to fully blind in one eye. And what did the family think, Simone?
8: And they're like, really? I didn't hear that. I watched the game. I didn't hear it. And I was like, yeah, like, I heard it on the radio today.
2: It was me, did you?
8: No, I didn't say it was you. Thanks, I was just like, Simone, you know, this reputable journalist. Hit 100.9's Carrie and Tommy.

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2: Don't know if you heard this story, Pickers, but it is inspirational, incredible stuff. This comes from Nigeria, where a guy was running for a seat in the country's House of Representatives. His name is Muhammad Sadis Buba, and he said he was 30 years old, but he looked really young. Right. And he said that his youthful appearance was due to dwarfism, a condition that affects growth and height. And so he quickly gained popularity online. And a lot of people said, not only does he speak well, he's also inspirational. His campaign highlighted the importance of disability representation in politics, earning him support and admiration from not only in Nigeria, but from around the world. We have a little bit of him speaking here.
3: It's not about age or education or background. It's about what will you do for the people who choose you, or what is your ambition, or what are you trying to do, or what are you going there for?
4: Yeah, okay. What a message.
2: Apparently it is about age, because documents that got leaked, including his passport, school records and birth certificate, started going around indicating that he was born in 2010.
4: He's so
2: meaning, 16. Meaning at most he was 16.
4: And he said he was 30. Why? Can you not get into, how old do you have to be? 18
2: you have to be
4: over?
2: At least 25.
4: Oh.
2: And so now people have been outraged all around with questions
4: about. If you're doing good, like his message is good. He's spreading positivity.
2: I bet.
4: Oh, politicians lie.
2: But imagine, you know how much.
4: He's just starting early.
2: You know how much Albo is getting criticised for breaking an election promise. Imagine if we found out Albo was 15 at this point.
4: He does like DJing.
2: He does like. Albo could be 15. It's amazing. Kieran is.
4: Oh, I'm looking at him now. Oh, he doesn't look 15.
2: No, because I don't know. I assume. He still does have a condition of dwarfism.
4: Yes, that makes
2: right?
4: him look youthful because he does look a lot younger than
2: that.
4: So
2: it's not a complete lie. So how do you feel about it?
4: I don't know how to feel about it. It's complicated.
2: I still think lying about your age by double.
4: But lying about your age.
2: Imagine if I said
4: to
2: I
4: do
2: was,
4: good though. Does it matter if you do using it to do good? I think it's different to if you're trying to like rip people off.
2: So if I
4: he's spreading the message of inclusion, like isn't that
2: so
4: lovely?
2: If I go on Schoolies saying that I'm 20,
4: what good are you doing on Schoolies? I don't reckon you're doing much good on Schoolies.
2: Handing out Bibles.
4: Spreading the word.
2: Spreading the word.
4: It's better than spreading some other stuff.
2: How dare you, Carrie? I'm saying I'm 20. Here's what I want to know on 131060. When we caught lying at work, because it doesn't need to be as big as claiming you're 30 years old but then finding out you're 15. But I'd love to hear from people.
4: He's I not want to hear from somebody that's been in an interview before and completely and utterly bullshitted that they've like they know how to do the job, that they're qualified, and they've had to then go learn how to do their job once they got
2: I got
4: it.
2: A job at a bar saying I'd done bar work before.
4: But that's anyone can pour a drink, guy.
2: No.
4: I mean not like if you've saying never poured you're a mechanical engineer.
2: So mine's not good enough.
4: No, but like what pour a beer? How hard can that be?
2: Well, because I thought the slower you pull the tap on, the slower the beer will come out.
4: Oh, because it's all about the head, isn't it?
2: But then it just, if you, a tap's either fully on or not, and in between, it just lets all the gas out. So then
4: tricky.
2: This beer just exploded out the top of my thing.
4: Gosh.
2: But I'd worked at
4: well,
2: a bar.
4: Well, it is an art form. I'm sorry. Yes. I apologize.
2: 131060, when were you caught lying at work? Give us a call.
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2: Yeah, we're talking whenever you light at work because Nigerian politician Mahmoud Sadusbabwa claimed he was 30 years old and you have to be 25 to run for government over there. And he said, look, guys, I'm 30. I just look young because I have dwarfism. And initially, people loved it all around the world. And then it got revealed as his passport, his birth certificate, and his school record showed that he was born in 2010.
3: I still don't quite understand. There's a few elements of the story I don't understand, yeah. But maybe we don't get bogged down into it.
2: Let's just go to when have you lied at work?
3: Brody, when have you lied at work?
4: Hey, so my last job, I applied for it, had an interview, and the boss asked me if I knew how to weld. I said yes, not knowing how to weld, and then realised that the whole job was welding and got the job.
2: Did you?
3: See, I've often heard, Brody, the difference between women and men in a job interview. Yeah. Is like women will be like, oh, well, I'm not an expert in that area. I mean, I've done a bit where a man will just go, yep, done it, been there, really good at it, and walk out.
4: He said to me, have you welded? And I said, yeah, I've done plenty of welding over my life. And the first day I got to work and he said, oh, come weld this floor up for me. And I had to get him to show me how to turn it on and set it up because I didn't even know how to do that.
2: Brody, you know, you said, like, the whole job was welding. Wasn't the job... welder?
4: No. So it was at a building company, and I just assumed I'd be building, but no, I was just making the floors for the houses.
2: And just for us, had you had any other building experience?
4: Building, yes.
2: Oh,
4: building,
2: okay.
4: No.
2: Yes. Okay.
3: Do you remember when you had a friend who was a nanny for who was it? Sting. Was it Sting or Bono? Sting.
2: Sting.
3: And he told Sting in the job interview, that he could play the piano. Do you remember this?
2: We've now had two people that have been Sting's name.
3: No, I think he said to Sting in an interview that he could play piano.
2: And then Sting
3: got one day
2: play.
3: Sting was having some few drinks. It was on tickling the ivories. And the guy, the nanny, was there and he said, come join me, show me what you got. And he didn't know how to play piano.
2: That's so good.
3: Yeah.
2: See, I could play Vanessa Carlton.
3: Have you learnt that?
2: Yep.
3: Let's
2: go to the next.
3: I thought you were learning something else.
2: G'day, Penelope.
3: You so can't.
2: When have you been caught lying at work?
3: Like you right now.
2: I never have. Over to you, Penelope.
5: I actually caught someone out lying at work.
2: What happened?
5: I was working in London as a finance manager and I needed someone in my team. This person's CV had gotten through the recruitment agent and then through my HR department. And so I ended up with this person in front of me and I'm reading their CV as I'm interviewing them. And I said, I spotted something that looked really odd. And I said to them, sorry, I don't understand. Where exactly did you get your finance degree from? And they quite confidently said to me, yes, that's correct. The University of the West Coast of Switzerland.
2: Yeah.
5: And I said, are you sure? Yes, absolutely sure. Let me show you. And I didn't know what to do. I looked at this thing and I finished the interview, but
3: what did they show you?
5: The job.
3: What did they show you?
5: Well, they showed me a piece of paper that looked printed out from a printer with a little emblem on it and all the rest of it.
3: But how did you know that it wasn't the University of the West Coast of Switzerland?
5: Switzerland's a landlocked country.
2: It would have
3: doesn't have a coastline.
2: I absolutely did not know that.
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18: Morning, it's Anne Stone with your local news update. Tasmanian Minister Jane Howlett has quit Cabinet. It's after scandals involving legal fees and claims she misled Parliament. She's the second frontbencher to step down in a month after Madeleine Ogilvie. But she didn't go without firing a shot at Labor, saying the opposition is continuing to destabilise minority government to further their own political interests. Not so, says Labor MP Ella Haddad.
19: It is anything but that. It is about integrity and honesty in the government of Tasmania.
18: On the ABC there, a new report is sounding the alarm about Tasmania's feral deer plague. Experts say they could cost the state $1.4 billion in the next 30 years due to lost productivity, environmental damage and car accidents. And they warn the current management system isn't working because deer are being treated as a hunting resource rather than an invasive species. And hundreds farewelled Father Michael Tait at a funeral service yesterday at Hobart St Mary's Cathedral. The former Labor Minister, Ambassador, Legal Academic and South Hobart Parish priest died on June 5, aged 80.
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20: Hey, I'm Michaela Savage. The interim deal between the United States and Iran includes Iran agreeing to never have nuclear weapons. That's what Donald Trump has said on the sidelines of the G7 summit in France. Officials from both sides are set to meet in Switzerland later this week to formally sign the agreement and kick off 60 days of negotiations over a permanent deal. The FBI has disrupted a plot targeting that UFC event at the White House over the weekend. Explosive-laden drones were to be used to hit buildings near the event, forcing crowds to move towards a pre-staged sniper team. US media is reporting 5 people are in custody. Back home now, the 15% pay rise for childcare workers is being extended, with the federal government committing $3.6 billion to fund it for another 2 years. And Pauline Hanson will address the National Press Club in Canberra today for the first time in her 30 years in politics. The One Nation leader will outline her party's vision for Australia and put forward names for her cabinet if she were to become the Prime Minister.
14: Every load of laundry is a fresh start. 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
20: No luck at the tribunal for North Rising star Paul Curtis. His 3-match ban for a crunching tackle that concussed West Coast wingman Hamish Davis will stand. Tribunal Chair Jeff Gleeson argued he dropped Davis and pinned him to the ground. And the next collective bargaining agreement might include a cap on long-term deals. AFL.com.au reporting it's among the topics that will be discussed by CEOs when they meet on the Gold Coast next week. They're also set to talk about the fixture and the competition structure.
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18: Light rain for Hobart today and a top of 16, showers and 18 tomorrow and more showers and 15 for Friday. 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
1: Good morning, you cheddar cheese or snacks. Let's treat Wednesday like a Friday.
2: Yeah!
3: Yes, indeed. Good morning, you beautiful humans. We love you all so much. Producer Maddie, we love you dearly.
1: Yes, he's just hanging out outside.
2: I'm included in humans.
1: You repulse us.
2: Monster.
3: Humans and Producer Maddie.
2: Thank you.
3: No, we want to talk to you. We're going to talk to you about something up next, mm-hmm. but we thought let's start the show with something fun.
1: Yeah.
3: Let's just get into the music, do you want to?
1: Yeah, let's get into the Venga Boys, shall we? Because we like to party and we got a big announcement up next.
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0: I tell you what, the Finger Bus is coming right now, isn't it? What a love story we've had. I'm going to play Love Story by Taylor Swift.
1: You're going to make jokes to make this easier, aren't you?
0: It's pretty tough.
1: All right. We've got to talk to you guys. There's some people that do know because the announcement was made last night. Going to try and hold it together while we do this. This is our last show. Dan and I have been made redundant. We've been made redundant, and producer Matt, who's now in with us, and we're all sort of processing and shocked and very sad, very confused.
0: It is confusing,
1: The powers that be have said this is because of a network restructure. They're going to put another show in on HIT, so we are going to lose our beautiful listeners, our connection with our incredible audience, and we love you and we'll miss you, and we are still processing this, and we're sad, angry, hurt, every single normal feeling that you would feel, anyone who's been made redundant, and so quickly too. That's the shocking part. Like, we woke up on Monday, I thought we were just going to have a great day at work and just talk about the weekend and talk about things that we were doing. It was definitely not on the bingo card, was it?
0: No, not in 2026. Especially, like, from what we've achieved this year already, too. But that's the nature of the industry, unfortunately, in radio. This is the third time it's happened to me. Matt, I don't know how many times it's happened to you. But
2: This will be my second redundancy.
0: Oh, right. Okay.
2: With the same company, actually, which is quite impressive.
0: Yeah, same company three times for me. So this has happened to me in the past.
1: It's always
0: never happened to you, though, has it?
1: No.
0: No.
1: No, no, no. This is
2: well,
1: this
2: you're a woman over 40 now, so you're redundant. Sorry.
1: This is a new place and time for me. But the thing that is hardest, right? So we found out officially yesterday, although we did have a semi catch up on Monday where we got an inkling. The thing that is so hard for me is to think about the fact that we're not only losing our listeners, but we're losing each other. Like, I can't imagine coming to work or any job in my life now without seeing you every day and laughing with you both. And I just wish we had more time. There was so much that I wanted us to do to keep helping people. And it's over.
0: It gets taken so quickly. Because it is 4 years. It's 208 weeks. It's 14,000 days, 2 million minutes, and 126 million seconds. I counted it all up.
3: Yeah,
0: a fair few. But that's how you measure your life. You measure it by the people you hang out with, isn't it? Like, it is just sad, but you guys are always going to be part of my life.
1: Of course you are. So this is where we are at for today. We're still going to, of course, award our street sweep and $10,000 Alpha Bucks. We had the choice. We didn't have to be on air today. But obviously, we you know, we're professionals and we love our listeners, and we're not going to just disappear from your lives. So we want to be here and hang out with you for the next couple of hours. And if you listened to the show yesterday, you might have noticed that's why we did the street sweep entry so much too, because we weren't sure whether that would be the last show. It's not unheard of in radio for them just to rip you off the air.
0: Yeah.
1: So we're thankful that we get this time with you to hang out for the next couple of hours.

0: So sad for our breakfast team. Yeah. The feeling that we felt when we saw that just made it even sadder for us, just to feel so worthless. But we want to focus on the great, which is our listeners, and the incredible things that our show has delivered, apart from being the number one breakfast show.
1: Oh, yeah, there's that too, yeah.
0: All the advocacy that we do for you, we want to keep fighting for you and making your lives better, just like you've made our lives better. So if you do want to call us, I mean, we would love to chat to you. No pressure. but we've got prizes to award before the end of the show, and I think we'll get through it together. And Dan, Dan, you'll make us laugh, and producer Maddie, you'll make us laugh as well.
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0: Hit Breakfast with Dan and Christy for the final time. And look, 131060, get in touch with us because, yeah, we got the axe yesterday.
1: That's a polite way to put it, isn't it?
0: Yeah, well, it happens, you know. It's just part of life, isn't it? I went on my group chat and literally 5 of my 6 mates on the group chat have all been fired this year.
1: You know what's really disappointing when you look at when people's profession and livelihood is just so carelessly stripped away by the powers that be and so quickly? So much of your life is dependent on where you go to work, how you spend your time, what your daily routine is. And the way that there is

0: also no regulation that you get to have with a company that is only about numbers. And not everyone, not the people aren't about numbers, but generally speaking, companies are. There are people that we work with at HIT that are the most beautiful, generous, kind people.
1: Yeah.
0: Then there are the people that don't have any regard for feelings, don't care about how they make you feel. And I don't think that that's an industry secret, and I feel quite confident to say that on the air. But we just want to remind you that for us to lose our breakfast show, Dan and I aren't worried about the money. Dan and I aren't worried about ourselves. We are just heartbroken to be stepping away from you and fighting for you guys. Like, we just wish we had more time. There was so much more I wanted to do on the air to keep the momentum going for everything that we've worked so hard for over the years to make a difference with. But we know that we make a difference to your life. We know that because you tell us. You tell us in messages. I mean, we're lucky enough that our ratings reflect it, so we're still really confused and shocked. But we love you, and we really are going to miss you.
1: And we got to say goodbye to Nick, a long-time listener. Nick, good morning.
2: Hey, guys.
1: How's things?
0: How are you?
2: I was fantastic. I'm not anymore.
1: Yeah.
0: We're so sorry, Nick. We're so sorry.
2: I know. No. It's out of your hands, Christy. It's your bloody boss's upstairs, isn't it?
1: Well, that's it.
0: Yeah.
1: You know, it wouldn't be the first rodeo for me. It's happened many times. Usually it's a Big Brother contestant, which is really disappointing this time. But I guess the station will let you know who's going to be taking over. But we're not exactly thrilled.
2: Brady's not coming back to Tassie, is she?
1: Who knows? It could be Regina from Big Brother 03.
0: I know. Well, yeah. We love Regina when she was looking for work.
1: Galen. Hot dogs. Yeah.
0: It actually has been announced, Nick. You can have a Google of who it'll be. But
2: yeah. What
0: we wish them best.
2: My job, breakfast radio, it's a big part of my morning. Look, even before you guys were on air, I was always breakfast radio, ring up and have a chat to guys. But with you two, it's different. I've been in the studio with you and paid $10,000 alpha bucks.
1: Mm.
2: It's like, I've seen you out at OBs. I've chatted to both of you in person a number of times. It feels more than just a radio announcer listener relationship with you guys. It feels like you guys are a part of my life, and it sucks you're gone now.
1: Mate, we'll always be part of your life. Don't worry about that.
0: We will, Nick. We will. And like, I honestly believe Dan and Christy will go somewhere else. And our hope is that our audience will come with us. Like, I promise you that as long as we can, we will keep trying to stay with you. And
1: I'll see you in the back as drive through.
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14: Take my money. Well, I'm in need. Yes, she's a trifling friend indeed. Oh, she's a gold digger way over town.

0: 6:30, it's Dan and Christy. We're going to get around to your calls in just a second. If you haven't heard the news, we have been axed from this show. This is our last show, which is nice to have a last show. Sometimes they just pull the plug and you don't get to say goodbye. That's happened to you before, hasn't it?
1: Yeah, we're thankful. We were told by the powers that be that we could have had the day off today. Naturally, Dan and I wouldn't do that. Of course, we're going to show up for you, show up for each other. We're professionals and we love you and we want to say goodbye. So we're here. Look, it's going to be a bit hard for us. You're going to hear me cry a lot, but I know you and I know there's a lot of tears in there that you've got to get out somehow. But this is our last show.
0: You don't want to see where I get my tears out.
2: 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Grow up. 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
4: 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Clear, quiet, civil. 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Same too over the Tasman Bridge. 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
4: Morning, it's Anne's time with your local news update. Another one bites the dust. Racing and Tourism Minister Jane Howlett has resigned from the frontbench after claims she misled Parliament and questions over legal fees. Premier Jeremy Rockliffe having a go at opposition parties in Parliament, saying they deliberately targeted Howlett.
5: A pattern of sustained personal and political attack.
6: This is about accountability.
5: One that has increasingly undermined the functionality of this Parliament.
4: She's the second minister to quit in a month after Madeleine Ogilvie stepped down. A boost for East Derwent Primary School in Hobart's north. There's the $12 million redevelopment plan on the table, including new classrooms and buildings for the Bridgewater site. It's open for public comment until July 10 on the Education Department website. The construction is scheduled to begin next year. And in sport, Tassie Devils fans have quickly snapped up hundreds of premium memberships. They bought 500 of the club's $1,500 top-tier 1866 club memberships in just 45 minutes.
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7: Morning, I'm Michaela Savage. Donald Trump says Iran agreeing to never have a nuclear weapon is part of their interim agreement to end the war in the Middle East. Negotiations over a permanent deal will kick off in Switzerland on Friday. The FBI has foiled a plot targeting Donald Trump's UFC event at the White House over the weekend. It involved using explosive-laden drones to hit buildings near the event to steer crowds towards a pre-staged sniper team. Secret Service Deputy Director Matt Quinn says five people have been arrested.
8: There are still suspects at large, and we're going to work it until everyone's been identified.
7: Back home now, the Reserve Bank isn't ruling out further pain for mortgage holders after leaving the cash rate on hold for the first time this year. RBA boss Michelle Bullock saying more hikes are possible if price pressures don't ease. And the 15% pay rise for early educators will continue, with the federal government investing a further $3.6 billion over the next 2 years.
9: Did you know that diabetes is Australia's fastest growing chronic condition? Over 300 Australians are diagnosed with the condition every day. Search Diabetes Australia to find out more.
7: Kangaroos forward Paul Curtis is sidelined for 3 weeks after failing to overturn his ban at the tribunal for a crunched tackle that concussed West Coast winger Hamish Davis. Curtis copped the same ban last year for a dangerous tackle on Adelaide's Josh Sinn. And there's lots riding on training today for Crows star Isaac Rankin. He's targeting a return from a calf strain to play against the Demons on Saturday. He will need to make it through the main session in order to be considered.
10: Humans are social creatures and we need connection to feel good. 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A quick chat can change more than you think.
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4: Light rain for Hobart today and a top of 16, showers and 18 tomorrow and more showers and 15 for Friday. 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
13: At St Luke's, we know that getting healthy can be hard, and it's even harder when you try to go it alone. 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
6: Letting you know that 10 grand is still up for grabs with Hits Alpha Bucks. Not too far away, about an hour 20. And then we hopefully will give away that 10 grand and we'll give away our 5K street sweep to our lovely listeners who we are saying goodbye to today. If you haven't heard, we have been moved on from the company and it was very sudden and this is our last show. It's wonderful to have a last show and say goodbye to you all, but it's very sudden and very shocking for us. Bit of a heartbreak, really.
14: Yep.
6: Yeah, that would be it. So we're saying goodbye to our listeners.
14: Yep. We're speechless, shocked, hurt, sad, angry. All the seven stages, right? Like, there's stages of this grief.
6: Yeah.
14: I was actually reading about the seven stages of grief last night. I'm like, oh, my God. It is applicable sometimes to the loss of something so important in your life.
6: Oh, my God. When do we come to acceptance? Does that happen?
14: By 9 o'clock, hopefully.
6: Yeah.
14: When we're off the air. But, look, we love you. It's been a true privilege, one of the greatest privileges of our lives and our career. And we'll be around till 9 o'clock. Love to keep chatting to you. Oh, my God. The phone has blown up. I know yours is as well.
6: Well, let's keep on going through the phone calls because that makes a pretty easy show for us. 1316
16: 100.9.

0: Setting the bed on fire, G Flip on your wireless. Dan and Christy, for the last time, we were made redundant. If you haven't heard the news, the bed was set on fire for us. The whole house was on fire. But, you know, we're still here. We're still hanging out. And our last show today, so 131060. I know you're very emotional, Christy.
1: Sorry,
0: you're
1: getting through it. It's just too hard. Try and hold it together now so you don't. Everyone doesn't need to hear me keep crying. Mm. I just can't believe it. I'm just in shock and I'm angry. I'm angry. People get angry when they lose their livelihood, yes, but their placement is something that matters. And you and I have a good show. Yes. You and I have a really strong breakfast show. The three of us, you, me, and producer Maddie, what we have done, how loud we have been about things that have mattered and the difference we've made in people's lives, we've seen it. We've had people walk up to us in the street and thank us for helping them leave domestic violence relationships. Like, we're not forgetting that. And we are going to keep trying to make a difference for our next chapter. And I know that we'll learn something else because you and I are true professionals and we work hard and that's what life is. But look, today is about celebrating our beautiful listeners and talking to you and getting through that. And we are thankful to the powers that be for giving us a final show. A lot of them can just say that was your last show and you're off. But we hear you.
0: Yeah, we
1: do appreciate that for the powers that be that might be listening. We are thankful for the microphone for the next couple of hours as we get through this show. We're still going to award the street sweep. And that's $5,000. And that's one of the main reasons Dan and I wanted to be on air today. It was to make sure that someone won all this money.
0: And maybe even 10 grand with your Alpha Bucks too. Because we love our listeners and we want you to succeed. We want to celebrate with you too. But 131060, Tim, good morning.
2: Hey, how are you?
1: Yeah, we're okay, Tim. We're, you know, a bit shell-shocked and feeling a bit sad. How are you?
2: Hey, good.
0: Yeah, how's Mildura going these days?
1: Beautiful Mildura.
2: It's lovely here. Yeah. Just thought I'd ring up and say goodbye to you all.
1: Thanks, Tim. It means the world to us. It really does. We're so glad that you've listened. Have you, I don't know. Have you felt like a close relationship with us over the years? We certainly hope so. That's how we want all our listeners to feel.
2: Yeah, well, I listen every morning at work and on the way from the gym.
1: Oh, go you, Tim.
0: You got a long commute as well, or you just listen to 5 to 10 minutes?
2: it's only a short commute to work, but we've got it on at work, so.
1: Oh, legends. Well, we love beautiful Mildura and we wish the next hit station all the very best, but just want to say thanks so much for including us in your life, Tim. It means the world to us. It really does.
2: And Jake, not a problem anytime.
0: Bob, a very good morning to you. How you going, mate?
1: Hey, Bob.
3: Good, thanks. How you guys going?
0: Very good.
1: It's just not great.
0: It's just what I'm used to saying, isn't it? Not the best.
3: No.
0: Not bad.
3: Well, not the best news, but it's not the worst out there.
0: There's worse things that can happen.
3: Like I said to Matt, you could just start a podcast.
0: Yeah, totally could. Everyone else is doing it.
3: Everyone else is doing it. They seem to be the thing, so why not?
1: Yeah, that's a good idea, Bob. Because obviously Dan and I are best friends anyway and talk all the time. But it's ironic because now that we don't have the radio show, we might actually have time to do the podcast.
0: That's a good point.
1: Yeah, so, okay. Yeah, it's a good idea.
3: Yeah, you could both plan, okay, we'll both sit down at, well, you've got the baby, so 9 a.m, you know.
0: Yeah.
1: 9 a.m.
0: I could babysit.
1: At my house, Dan.
0: Well, let's go for 11:30.
3: you could do it in the baby room and just keep it quiet, you know.
1: Oh, yeah, true. That's a good idea. Well, hubby Justin's got a van that we could do it in as well, so.
0: All right. Well,
1: you've been
0: reading my diary again. Yeah. Thanks, Bob.
3: I think we're going to a different category here.
1: Justin, good morning. How are you going?
4: Not too bad yourselves.
1: Yeah, we're at... We're going.
4: Yeah, that's true, probably
0: that was a weird noise you made there, Chrissy.
1: I'm a bit speechless. But yeah, so that's our last show, Justin.
4: That's all right. Yeah. Well, it's not all right, but I just want to say thanks anyway. Appreciate all the effort and you guys.
0: Thanks, Justin.
1: Thanks, legend.
0: You off to work today, mate?
4: Yep.
1: What do you do, Justin?
4: Farmer.
1: Oh, you're a farmer. Nice one. Yeah. Thank you for everything you do. Thank you for keeping our country afloat and all the hard times you go through and... God, no one would understand more than a farmer what it's like to have a dry spout, right?
4: No, well, I don't do it alone, that's for sure.
0: Legend. It's the tractor as well. Naomi, good morning. How are you going?
5: Oh, I'm good. How are you?
0: Yeah, going okay.
1: We're all right, honey.
0: Good as we can be.
1: We're persevering and being resilient.
5: God. I just wanted to say thank you for the past 3 years of getting me to work. You guys make me laugh.
0: Oh.
5: And it won't be the same without you all.
1: Thank you, darling heart. That's how we feel. It won't be the same without you. We love our listeners. We love you all so much. And we hate, this is the part that we hate. Dan and I don't care about ratings and blah, blah, blah and all that crap. We care about you. So we're going to miss you guys. And it was a privilege to be a part of your life, Naomi. So thank you so much for listening.
5: All good, guys. Best of luck in your future adventures.
1: Thanks, honey.
0: I can't wait to be a oyster shucker. Thanks, Naomi. Jake, good morning to you, mate. How you going?
6: Not too bad, guys. How you going?
0: Very good. You got a beautiful voice, mate. You
1: Me
0: want
1: too.
0: Our job?
1: Oh. Yeah, they gave us the sack, Jake. Like a lot of people across the country, though, right?
6: It's always the way when you think everything's going great, just kicks you in the gut.
0: Yeah. I think it's like a blue shell in Mario Kart, isn't it? You're out in first and then you then you lose, come 14th.
6: I'm shocked. Like, I listen to you guys every morning, but on the way wherever I'm going in the truck, still the radio drops out, to be honest.
0: It's a shame we won't get to hang out with you, mate. It feels like, we're part of all your lives. It's good keeping you company while you're in the truck. Can you give us a beep beep in the truck?
6: I don't know if you'll hear it, but...
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0: Christy. If you wake you up on a Wednesday, it is our last show today. We have been made redundant on the show, so today's our final show. But, yeah, we've been here for 4 years now, which is a very long time, and we've shared our lives with you, so we're just saying goodbye to every listener.
1: We're just saying goodbye. Yeah. Wish we could do so much more, and I have so much more to say, but we'll just keep trying to get through it. And the calls haven't stopped, and we just love you so much, and we're trying to chat to as many people as we possibly can. But just know that, like, we are devastated to lose our show, like, because we use our show to actually make a difference in the world, and we know we're making a difference in yours. And there's not many radio shows in Australia, not even the metro ones, that have achieved what we have. Mm-hmm. And I know that, as do you. And no spreadsheet that they quote and no margin for the network can take that away from us. Mm-hmm. And we are proud of what we've done, but we're mostly so proud to be a part of your life. So thank you for listening. Thank you for calling. And we'll get through the next 2 hours together.
0: Yeah, that's right. It's more of a see you later down the road. Candace, good morning.
2: Good morning, guys.
0: Morning.
1: Morning, beautiful.
2: I just wanted to ring and say that every morning I listen to you guys in the car with my eldest son while I'm taking him to school, and he loves listening to you guys. He loves listening to the information. He loves listening to relevant, you know, information that's going on in the world, what's meaningful, and it just won't be the same. So I want to say thank you so much for putting it out there for all of the generation.
0: Oh, thanks, really. Candace.
1: Thanks, Candace.
0: What's your son's name?
2: Sully.
0: Sully, what a legend. Thanks, yeah. Sully, for listening, mate.
1: Thanks, Sully.
2: I'll have to break the news to you later.
1: Oh, well, as a mum too, Candace, that really hit home when you said, like, the next generation, like, we're going to miss the kids. We love the kids that listen to this show, both Dan and my parents, and it's a great privilege to be responsible for your children's entertainment, and just know that it's devastating for us, and we're so thankful to you and Sully for listening and sending you all our love.
2: I'm so sorry. It's been... What you guys bring up has been some really important talking points for us. So,
0: beautiful.
1: Yeah. Thanks, honey.
2: Thank you guys.
1: All right. Well, we're off for a 5-day weekend now, aren't we, Dan?
0: I think it goes for months.
3: 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Slow down to 40 kilometres per hour. Grow up. There's no excuse in a school zone.
4: Here's traffic.
5: G'day there. No hold-ups around the place at this stage. Clear and quiet as you'd expect. Moving nicely down south on the majors with the Huon in great shape through Samphire into Kingston. Same to the southern outlet from Kingston into Macquarie Street and the Channel Highway to Sandy Bay Road. The Tasman in good order too from Sorel past the airport. 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That's the latest in traffic on Hobart's Hit 100.9.
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18: Morning, it's Anne Stone. Tasmania's Racing Minister Jane Howlett resigned from Cabinet yesterday, less than an hour before Parliament was due to sit. It followed increasing pressure from the opposition and crossbench over taxpayer money being used to pay for her legal fees. And that amount's now confirmed to be over $400,000. She's the second Liberal minister to resign from Cabinet in just over a fortnight and will stay in Parliament on the backbench. There are urgent calls to do something about Tasmania's growing feral deer population. population. A new report shows they're already costing the state $53 million a year, and that could blow out to $1.4 billion by 2050. Farmers say the current management plan isn't working and the state's agricultural sector's under threat. And a big crowd packed Hobart St Mary's Cathedral yesterday to farewell Father Michael Tate, who died on June 5, aged 80. His niece Monica Biddington, one of many paying tribute.
19: On a daily basis, across every career, Michael would be continuously learning, teaching and sharing his knowledge. His storytelling skills were second to none.
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20: Morning, I'm Michaela Savage. $3.6 billion over the next 2 years will continue to fund the 15% pay rise for childcare workers. The federal government says the investment will be tied to a commitment from centres to limit fee increases so workers are paid fairly and the costs aren't passed on to families. Further rate rises this year can't be ruled out. The Reserve Bank governor says more might be needed to keep inflation under control after the RBA left the cash rate on hold yesterday. Overseas, Donald Trump has revealed Iran will never have a nuclear weapon under the interim deal with the US. He's spoken on the sidelines of the G7 summit in France. 60 days of negotiations over a permanent deal will kick off later this week. While at the summit, leaders have discussed Russia's war against Ukraine and how to force Russia into peace. And back home, Pauline Hanson will front the National Press Club today to outline her plans for Australia. It's the first time the One Nation leader has done so in her entire political career.
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20: Chris Bagan is loyal to Brisbane and wouldn't consider coaching anywhere else once his contract is up at the end of next year. Seven's Tom Morris telling the Agenda Setters even if the new Tassie club asks, he'd likely say no.
22: Even if the Brisbane Lions don't go too well this year, I do expect him to go into next year knowing that could be the last year of his contract. I think there's every chance that 2027 is the last dance for Chris Fagan. This will be his call rather than the Lions' call, but I think he wants to step away earlier rather than step away too late.
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18: Light rain for Hobart today and a top of 16, showers and 18 tomorrow and more showers and 15 for Friday. 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
30: Geez, it's nice to not set the alarm anymore, though, isn't it?
31: Well, no, because like, we're going to be up. I have Goldie 6 months.
30: I'm not.
31: The kids will wake us up, but you know what? We're not going to be able to sleep. I mean, Dan and I, we got up, we both messaged each other at 2 o'clock this morning because neither of us could
30: sleep.
31: Obviously, if you haven't heard, it's our last show. Dan and I were made redundant, as was our very hard-working producer, Matt.
30: Hey, Matt, how are you going out there?
32: Okay, sorry.
30: Struggling with all the phone calls?
32: I'm loving it, honestly. I've been answering people's calling like for like 5+ years, some of these people I've been talking to.
30: Oh, my God, so. Yeah, you would have. Yeah.
31: You got your work cut out today. Sorry, Matty, because everyone's calling. Like, we don't know what to say, but we still have so much more to say, right? Like, we're shocked, but we're here, and we did have the choice to not do the show today. But obviously, that's not an option.
30: I'll do this for free. How about you not pay me?
31: Don't say that.
30: Keep on going.
31: Oh, Jesus. He would do it as well. Like, no, Daniel, you are deserving of a salary. Okay. But yeah, like, it's out of our hands. The big bosses have said that they're going to put another show here. And look, I do wish them the new show the best. It's not just going to service here as well. Like, it's a big market that they're trying to save the money to service. And that's a lot of pressure on
30: So the show's
31: the
30: called
31: people.
30: Turbo and the Chook, right?
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0: network restructures. And this is our last show. This is our last show. Like, Friday could have been our last show, but Dan and I, we actually knew yesterday. We had a pretty strong feeling. Mm. And I hated doing yesterday's show because the first thing Dan and I wanted to do was tell you the truth. We don't lie to our listeners. We are not a fake show. You know that, though. And that was weird for us to get on. And that's why we did the street sweep so many times. That's why we put everyone in the draw, because we just wanted to make sure that as many people as they possibly could go in the draw to win all this money. And we are going to give that away just after 7:30, which is nice. Yeah. But
1: And $10,000 raffle bucks.
0: Yeah. Hopefully. Jesus, I hope someone wins today. I really hope
2: I'll
0: they do.
2: Maybe I'll make it a minute long.
1: Brody, good morning, mate.
3: Hey, Dan, Chrissy, how you guys going?
1: Yeah.
0: We're okay, Brodes. Yeah, we're doing our best. Trying to be strong, you know.
3: I turned on the radio this morning and I heard Christy say about the final show. I was like, oh, no, really?
0: Yeah. Thanks, Brody. They do that in radio very quickly. They give you the tap. I guess Dan and I, were so, ignorance, not the right word, but blissfully thought that that wouldn't happen to us because
1: I always thought it would happen to me every single day. There's like, tap on the shoulder,
0: he would
1: Dan,
0: too, actually.
1: Old yellow time.
0: And I'm like, what are you talking about? Like, and we're saying this humbly, Brody, but we're like, well, you know, we got the number one show. We're loved here. We're good people. We're making a difference. Like, why would they give us the tap? But that's what happens, right, in any job. You know, Brody, it's happening to so many people across Australia that are losing their profession and livelihood because of redundancies, right? Like, we just got to be grateful for the time that we had and look forward and be positive and just look forward to whatever's next, right?
3: Yeah, that's what you got to do. You just got to look forward to see if there's anything else. Obviously, hopefully you can reach out to more people in the future with what you can do, but I just wanted to say that it's been a pleasure listening to you guys. I always listen to you guys in the morning when I'm getting ready for work, having my shower. So just wanted to say thank you for all the laughs and good luck with your future endeavours.
0: Thank you so much, Brody.
1: So nice to be in the shower with you, Brody.
0: I knew you'd do that.
1: Scrub-a-dub-dub. Get all oiled up. Sue, good morning.
4: Good morning.
1: How are you going?
4: Oh, look, I'm so devastated that you're going.
0: Oh, thanks, honey. So are we. My God, we're going to miss you.
4: Well, I've listened to your family lifestyles and you make me laugh every morning. I've had those tears in the morning sometimes too. But yes, we will all miss you.
1: Look, we've had everything together. Like, that's the hard thing. It's, you know, most of it's filled with joy, laughter, music. But there's a lot of heartbreak too. So we've laughed and cried together, and we've done that with all our listeners too. But, you know, there's things to be celebrated too. We do look on the bright side of life. We're a glass half full kind of couple, you and I.
0: Yeah, we are.
1: Not that we're going to pick out curtains or anything, Christy, but
0: maybe we've got a lot of spare time now, don't forget.
1: Oh, yeah, that's right.
0: But Sue, I know what you mean when you say that. Like, you say that you've heard all about our families and our kids and our relationships, and you are a part of our family because, don't forget, you've heard about it, but we've also told you about it. And so that's not lost on us either, how close we feel to you. So I just want to say thanks so much for listening. And wherever we go next, come and listen to us there.
4: I'm sure I will be.
0: And we send all our love, Sue, and thank you so much for listening to our show. It's really been a privilege.
4: Thank you so much. It's been fantastic.
1: Jess, good morning. How are you going?
0: Hey, Jess.
5: Hi. Yeah, I just wanted to call up and say goodbye. My daughters and I are absolutely devastated that you guys are going off air.
0: Oh, thanks, Jess. We're so sorry. Like, I know that sounds dumb to apologize, but, like, we feel, and yes, of course, it's out of our control, the decision that these guys have made, you know, to put another show on here and save money and stuff. For, you know, what they call a restructure. But there are people attached to these decisions and there are listeners attached to these decisions. And we're so, so grateful that you and your daughter listened, hon. It really does mean the world to us. So thank you so much.
5: Thank you. I just wanted to let you know, we're on the road a lot, early mornings for rowing and then back in the car again at 8 to get to work and school. So we're always listening to Alpha Bucks. We enjoyed listening to your pregnancy journey. We were in tears on the way to school the morning you announced it. And then I came up to you, Christy, at Bounce and congratulated you one day. I don't know if you remember.
0: Thank you.
5: Yeah.
0: I remember. I remember that, Jess.
5: Oh, that's great. Anyway, I just want to say we love listening to you and we're going to miss you guys.
1: Love you, Jess.
0: Love you, Jess. And your beautiful daughter, what's her name?
5: Poppy and Frankie.
1: Hey, Poppy and Frankie.
0: Hey, Poppy and Frankie. Lots of love. Love
1: you. Miss you guys.
5: Thank you. Good things will come your way, I'm sure.
0: Thanks, honey. See you at Bounce.

0: Thanks.
1: I'm
0: bye.
1: Also pregnant.
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4: You
5: blah,
4: didn't
5: blah,
4: say
5: blah.
4: It was me, did you?
5: No, I just reputable journalist.
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let's get the party started. See you at the bar, you was hardly talking. That's when I knew that your heart was starring. Friends to lovers need a part to star in. Like, wait, babe, let me

0: 50 for the last time. 131060. We've just been taking calls all day because we ride the bumps with you guys. Literally every morning we wake up with you. It's a privilege to make you smile, make you cry, go through your struggles, celebrate with you. You know, every part of this we don't take for granted, and it's a beautiful thing to be part of this community that is HIT and this breakfast show. It really is.
1: That's what the hardest part is too, right? Like Dan and I and producer Maddie, we did a breakfast show that wasn't just entertainment and music, and we really went outside the box with making this about you, helping you. And there's not many radio shows across Australia that went to the places that we went to, you know, that had the conversations that we had on the air to make a difference to your life, the conversations that you were having in your private life. And I hate that we can't do that anymore. And I hope the next show does continue to do them, but my fear is that they won't, because a lot of people shy away from it.
0: They do.
1: But Dan and I didn't, and we won't wherever we go next, I promise you. And we just want to say that we love you, and being a part of your lives has been such a privilege to us. And we're right here at any time. And follow us on Instagram if you want messages at Christy Hayes and Dan's.
0: And they do all the time.
1: Oh,
0: like,
1: my
0: your
1: God.
0: Inbox is crazy at the moment.
1: I can't keep up. Like, it's... Oh, it's so much. But
0: I've only had one person from work message me.
1: Well, there's a surprise.
0: Thanks, Zanep. 131060, though. Hey, Les.
2: Not too bad, mate.
1: Here we are, right?
2: Yeah, no, it sucks, Christy. But I just wanted to ring up and say I've shared your journey with you guys for a lot of years now, and especially with just saying to Matt about the family violence and things and the work that you've done to raise awareness and to actually give people the courage to stand up for themselves and get out, if you like. I did. I went through family violence for a long time, and I finally got the balls, if you like, to grab my son and flee. I actually went through Orange Door, Safe Steps, Men's Line, nearly every agency that you could think of for help, and I was screaming for help for a long, long time, and I couldn't get help anywhere, mainly because I'm male. It's not really a male thing to stand up and ask for help, but I started to, and I realised that the failures in the system is just absolutely ridiculous, and the statistics with men suicide over this sort of stuff. You guys have really got the ball rolling on that, and I thank you very much for helping me get out, if you like, even though you don't realise just your words. Yeah, I'm lost for words, really. I don't know. But I'm rebuilding my life again now, and I actually got evicted out of my house. I was homeless for a while, living in a car with my son, and I'm finally getting back on my feet now. And thank you, thank you, thank you. And hopefully I hear you again on the radio one day, and I think your bosses suck. And there's going to be a lot of people that are going to miss you guys. So thanks for your journey, and I wish you all the best.
0: Oh,
1: thank you so much,
0: words,
1: Les.
0: Mate. We're so glad you're here still with us, mate.
1: We are. And we are so grateful that you told us what you just told us and got out and shared your story and gave other people listening courage. And we're devastated that we have lost our ability to keep talking about this and make a difference. But the time that we did means more to us than we could ever put into words. And Les, just want you to know that we're really grateful to you. We're so proud of you and your son, and to be a part of your life, it's truly been a true privilege for us. So thank you.
2: No, thank you. I appreciate it, Christy. Good luck with the future, and I'm sure you guys will bounce back.
1: Thanks, Les.
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4: 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Grow up. There's no excuse in a school zone.
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6: 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That's the latest in traffic on Hobart's HIT 100.9.
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22: Morning, it's Anne Stone. Tasmanian Minister Jane Howlett has quit Cabinet after scandals involving legal fees and claims she misled Parliament. She's the second frontbencher to step down in a month after Madeleine Ogilvie. But she didn't go without firing a shot at Labor, saying the opposition is continuing to destabilise minority government to further their own political interests. A major upgrade's on the way for East Derwent Primary School in Bridgewater. The state government's outlined a $12 million plan for new classrooms, support spaces and administration buildings to replace ageing infrastructure and demountables. Community consultations open until July 10 with construction scheduled to begin in 2027. More than half of the Tasmania Devils top tier 1866 club membership sold in less than an hour of going on sale yesterday. The Devils say demand has been strong for the $1,500 memberships, telling fans to hurry up and get on board before they're all gone. And the Tasmania Golf Club's included in Australian Golf Digest's top 100 courses. It's ranked number 100. 100, becoming the state's seventh course to make the prestigious list.
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2: Morning, I'm Michaela Savage. A One Nation Fire the Liar ad attacking Prime Minister Anthony Albanese is doing the rounds. Labor Senator Murray Watt dismissing it on 7.
9: What we just see from One Nation is that they're becoming just like every other political party. Every other political party puts up advertising against their opponents and One Nation's doing the same thing.
2: One Nation leader Pauline Hanson is due to address the National Press Club today for the first time in her political career. Welcome news for childcare workers. Their 15% pay rise is set to continue, with the federal government allocating $3.6 billion to fund it over 2 years. Briefly, US President Donald Trump says the interim deal with Iran includes the country never having a nuclear weapon. And the FBI says it foiled a planned attack on the UFC cage fighting event at the White House over the weekend. The plot involved using explosive-laden drones to hit buildings near the event to steer crowds towards a pre-staged sniper team. It's understood 5 people are in custody.
23: Research shows that regularly eating ultra-processed foods can increase your risk of developing type 2 diabetes by 53%. Search Diabetes Australia for more about the nation's fastest-growing chronic condition.
2: Paul Curtis is out for 3 weeks. The Kangaroos' suspension has been upheld by the tribunal overnight for a crunching tackle that concussed West Coast wingman Hamish Davis. Hall of Famer Nick Riewoldt telling us this one was less controversial.
24: Last year, the 3 weeks was, like, it was terrible. It wasn't a three-week ban. Yeah. He shouldn't have been suspended. This one was probably a little more 50-50. But again, I think any time there's a situation like that where a player's going to knock on their head, you're in trouble.
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31: Well, it is time to give this away. It is our last show today, so $5,000 simply for where you live. This has been going for a very long time, since the start of the year, actually. So your street could be worth $5,000. We had so many, streets to name at the start, and then we ran out after 25 goes because we had George Street, High Street, William Street, King Street, Church Street, Queen Street, and then we got through all the Royals. By the time we got through that, we're like, well, let's just start doing themes. So we started doing themes, and every day have been doing it and just chucking it in there from 6 to 9 a.m. and $5,000 to be given away right now, which is exciting.
1: Yeah, we're going to do it right now. Today's our last show on the air. Dan and I have been made redundant, as has our producer, Maddie. And so, we were going to do this on Friday, but that's why we want to do it for you now. That's why we put so many people in the draw yesterday as well. So our producer, Maddie, just said, we had over 400 entries. That's
31: did
1: lovely
31: we
1: news,
31: really?
1: Yeah.
32: Yeah, that's a lot of people calling up with very flimsy connections. Themes.
1: Well, you know what, Maddie? And yes, everyone, thanks for being great sports and having fun. Maddie, you're the one that took all these calls and did all these. Do you want to say who our winner is on the air?
31: Yeah.
32: Am I allowed to do that?
1: Yeah, you can do it. I can take the credit, my friend.
32: Dude. Okay. Congratulations to Rob from Gretna.
31: Yeah!
1: Yes!
31: Rob! So he had the letter B right. So what was his street?
32: Bluff.
31: Bluff.
32: Bluff,
31: HR Bluff and stuff. Bluff Daddy. And now you got $5,000, mate.
1: Yeah, how congratulations, Rob. You absolute legend.
31: Deserves it.
1: Thanks for listening to the show. Thanks so much, everyone that entered. Rob from Gretna, producer Maddie, will send you details of your win, but $5,000 is all yours. We wish we could give you more. Alpha Bucks is worth $10,000 just about 8 o'clock this morning, so not too far away from that. But
31: I hope it's easy today.
1: I hope someone wins today. Wouldn't that be lovely? We get made
31: nice
1: redundant. Voting. And then we finished with $10,000 on the show.
31: Do we just keep on playing it until we give it away? Are we allowed to?
1: I don't know if we have enough Alpha Bucks questions.
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0: Christy for breakfast.
1: Yeah.
0: Very good morning to you. We've been taking calls all morning on 131060. Absolutely adore our listeners. But if you haven't heard the news, the powers that be have given us the boot. You know, the old yeller out the back. That always happens in radio, and unfortunately, you know, it's just a business thing, isn't it?
1: They say it's just a business thing, but they could have made different business choices, couldn't they?
0: Yes, they could have.
1: That's where I land. You can always work with what you've got or make different choices that don't, you know, affect so many people in such bad ways. But look, irrespective, it's happening. There's nothing we can do about it. We are trying our best to accept it with grace, professionalism, resilience, humility, and be strong. Dan and I are strong people, and we have incredible listeners, and we love you, and we're proud of what we have built over the years, and we still have a lot more to say, but these calls have just been incredible coming through.
0: They have.
1: And, oh my God, like, we are speechless to be losing you, devastated to lose our listeners. That's what hurts us the most, and hopefully you stick around and come with us to our next gig, because I know that this is not 100% not over for Dan and I.
0: No, that's
1: But wherever we go, whatever we do, come along. Thanks for coming along for
0: the
1: ride.
0: You're all our family. And Jake, you gave us a call a bit earlier. You're a truckie and you listen to us every day. Morning, mate.
2: I actually forgot to say thank you before. And I was in a real dark place last week with stuff going on in my personal life, and he's really pulled me out of it.
0: But hey, mate.
2: I was in a real bad way.
0: I'm so sorry you're going through that, mate. Are you getting help with it? Do you have mates you can get around? And
2: I got a good village, but it was a pretty big knock to me. And the last in the morning really turned my days around.
1: Thanks so much, Jake. That means the world to us. Well, Dan.
2: Hi, Christy. By the way, when I was a younger lad watching Home and Away, you were my celebrity crush.
0: Tam and CS up too, mate. Yeah. We all have posters of Christy on our wall.
1: Oh, well, Jake, I'm glad that, you know, we could be of service a few times over, but, like, honestly, you telling us that, it's not lost on us, the privilege that it is to have a microphone and a platform. We know that people are listening, and people are listening to this show. This is a strong show, and it rates very well, and it's not about ratings, it's about our listeners. And we're devastated to lose you, but we're so glad that we could help you get through a hard time.
2: I really hope the best for you, guys.
1: Thanks, Jake. I've got a crush now on you too.
0: And if you do need help, of course, male helpline, menslineor.org.au. You can call them 24 hours, 7 days a week. I know Beyond Blue do amazing work too.
1: Yeah, and Lifeline, of course, on 13, 11, 14.
0: And Lauren Foote, we know this person because I've hosted trivia with her for the last 3 years. Morning, Lauren.
3: How you doing, guys?
0: Yeah, we're hanging in there, you know.
3: Yeah.
1: Just trying to hold it together.
3: I'd ring up and harass you.
0: Appreciate that.
1: Yeah, well, that's making us laugh. That's good. Every time I start crying and Dan is in tears, I've seen lots of tears coming from him, but he's so funny. He keeps making me laugh and just doing what he always does and bring the humour, you know.
3: You poor things. I started listening to you guys when I was pregnant with Molly.
0: You were too.
1: Aww.
0: And you came into the studio with your little babies. They were babies, yeah. And now they're grown, girls now, which is crazy.
1: Ow. This is Molly. Go ahead, Molly. I know, hey, darling. It's so weird. Like, we've had pregnancies on this show. I was pregnant at the same time as so many listeners, and our babies are 6 months now, you know. Our kids have grown up together. Our kids were babies when we started this show, and you know, our children, they're growing up.
3: Oh, you poor buggers.
1: But
3: it's bullshit.
0: Yeah.
1: Thanks, babe.
0: It was hard to tell my kids, actually. I told them yesterday.
1: Yeah.
0: And they're heartbroken.
1: Yeah, they were, and they're really proud of you, and I want you to know that your beautiful girls are proud of their dad, and they should be proud of you for everything that you've done. And I know that the boy's proud of me, and we're proud of our show, and we're proud of our listeners, and we just want you to know that we're so thankful that you called. Thanks, darling heart.
3: That's all right. Way better than Ginny and Nate.
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0: 2 minutes to eight. Dan and Christy for breakfast for the last time. Thanks for all the calls. We'll get around to them eventually. We have to haven't actually done content during the show yet. So we'll get around to that. But I've got a beautiful song for you guys because Dan and Christy have been given the boot. And it's very sad.
1: Yes.
0: So I'm going to put it into words.
2: Okay.
0: I can only explain it by being the whimsical styling of James Blunt. Of this course. Is how he talks.
2: You sound good. Keep going.
0: Thank you.
2: Yeah, and I need to laugh.
0: It's
2: God
0: very cheeky. All right, guys. You ready? Did I disappoint you? I'll make you frown. When you tune into the wireless,

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1: Love you guys.
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1: That hurt too. That hurt a lot.
3: 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Listener knows what Aussie ears want to hear. Streaming now. When you're driving in a school zone, pay attention to the signs. Slow down to 40 kilometres per hour. Grow up. There's no excuse in a school zone.
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5: G'day there, brake lights forming down the Tasman city band around Midway Point. Clears up past the airport, but you will be massaging the brake pedal again from the South Arm Highway over the bridge. Some patchiness too for the Brooker city band around Berrydale Road, Goodwood Road and the Domain. Not too bad on the southern outlet into Macquarie Street. 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
13: Morning, it's Anne Stone. Former Racing Minister Jane Howlett has run up over $400,000 in taxpayer-funded legal fees. The figure was revealed to Parliament yesterday, just after she resigned from the front bench. That's up from the $303,000 publicly disclosed in March. Howlett accused Labor and the Independents of trying to destabilise the government to further their own political interests, but not so, says Labor MP Ella Haddad.
14: It is anything but that. This is about integrity and honesty in the government of Tasmania.
13: On the ABC there, the state government's launched a new strategy aimed at improving adult literacy and numeracy across Tasmania. The plan sets priorities for the next 9 years, focusing on increasing access to training and support services. The 2610 strategy will also support people from non-English speaking backgrounds and help parents with their kids' learning. And Tasmania has secured a second Targa rally. Burnie will host a three-day event next April. The existing Targa Tasmania returned in November 2025 after a three-year break.
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15: Morning, I'm Michaela Savage. One Nation has released a new Fire the Liar ad targeting Anthony Albanese over broken promises. Labor Senator Murray Watt has brushed it off on Seven, saying all political parties run ads against their opponents. But National Senator Bridget McKenzie says Australians are frustrated.
16: It's embarrassing, Murray. Just imagine how everyone who voted for the Labor Party at the last election feels.
15: Pauline Hanson makes her first ever National Press Club address later this morning. Two more men have been charged over their roles in the alleged kidnapping and murder of a Sydney grandfather. 85-year-old Chris Bagzarian was taken from his North Ryde home in February in what police have described as a case of mistaken identity. Childcare workers are welcoming a commitment from the federal government to continue the 15% pay rise for staff, announcing a further $3.6 billion in funding across 2 years. And we're being told another rate hike this year is possible after the RBA kept the cash rate on hold at 4.35% yesterday.
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15: No success for North Melbourne forward Paul Curtis at the tribunal overnight. He's failed to overturn his 3-match suspension after he was charged over a tackle that concussed West Coast's Hamish Davis on Saturday. The match review officer grading it as careless conduct, severe impact and high contact. And AFL CEOs will meet on the Gold Coast next week. AFL.com.au reporting they'll discuss the fixture and the competition structure, as well as potentially putting a cap on long-term contracts in the next collective bargaining agreement.
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13: 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Showers and 18 tomorrow and more showers and 15 for Friday. 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
27: One letter, 10 questions, 30 seconds, and $10,000. That's the last time we're playing Hits Alpha Bucks. And our lucky last is Grant. Good morning, Grant.
28: Hey, Grant.
29: G'day, how you going?
28: We're going good. Well, you know, ish. It's been a hard day with our last show, so it'd be good to have a laugh. It'd be good to have a win. We want you to win this $10,000, Grant. What do you reckon?
29: Bloody oath, that'd be great. Sorry about your news. That's terrible.
28: Oh, thanks, yeah. My friend. No, it's not great. But you've also had a hard time, haven't you, Grant? And you know what? Producer Maddie said that your son's gone through cancer. And when we hear stories like that, you know what? It's a reminder, like, that's what's important, isn't it, Grant? That's a hard time. This is just a flip of, you know, work. It doesn't matter. You know, family's most important thing, right, Grant?
29: Yeah, definitely. Yep.
28: Well, you deserve the money. Let's win you $10,000, okay? You deserve it. Grant. Let's go. Are you ready?
29: Yep.
28: All right. Shoot. Today's letter is B. B for the word bed. Dan, you and I will be in our own beds for a long time now. We won't
27: with
28: be
27: your husband, actually. Yeah.
28: Which is great. Yeah, we're getting sleeping.
27: Oh, it'd be nice to sleep.
28: Oh, my God, well, that would be good. Oof. Although I have a baby. All right, anyway, today's letter is B. B for the word bed. A few T's and C's, Grant. 30-second start to the end of the first topic that I give. You can't repeat an answer, but you can pass, and we'll come back to the topic if there's time at the end of the 30 seconds, okay? So,
29: yep.
28: Once again, the letter is B. Are you ready?
29: Yep, go.
28: Okay, starting with B. Name, an item of clothing.
29: Beanie.
28: Something round.
29: Ball.
28: A type of cheese.
29: Bigger.
28: A type of fish.
29: Barramundi.
28: A board game.
29: Baccarat, or however you say it.
28: An ice cream flavour.
29: Boysenberry.
28: A country.
29: Bosnia.
28: A Simpsons character.
29: Arch.
28: A form of transport.
29: Bus.
28: A girl's name.
29: Bethany.
27: Yes! Grant, you just won $10,000!
28: We did it!
27: Oh, my God.
28: Did we do it?
27: How are you feeling?
28: Oh, my God.
27: We did it.
29: Oh, my God. Wow.
27: That's unbelievable, mate, and it's so deserved.
29: Is that legit? All of them are all good?
27: All of them are good. God. I didn't even need to check them. They're all good.
28: Oh, my God.
29: Oh, sorry, but
28: that was all right. What are they going to do, flyers?
27: $10,000. You've got a family holiday away, mate, and you've gone through hell, so we are so happy for you, Grant.
29: Oh, my God. That is, wow. Oh, my God.
28: Oh, my God. Congratulations, Grant. Go and celebrate. Tell your family. Thank you for making our last show ever so worthwhile. Thank you for listening. And all the best to you and your beautiful family, your beautiful boy. Go enjoy that $10,000 and go on holiday.
29: Thank you so much. Best of luck for your future endeavours.
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0: 16 past 8, and a big congratulations if you just missed it. Grant just won $10,000 with Hits Alpha Bucks, which is a wonderful way to finish our show. This is our last show, and there is a great Dr. Seuss saying, and it's don't cry because it's over, smile because it happened, and I've enjoyed every single second with you, Christy. And Matt, of course, our lovely producer, who's been taking all these calls all day. He's still on the phone, actually.
1: He hasn't stopped. We haven't stopped.
0: He's okay now. Yeah. Hey, mate.
2: Hello, lovers.
1: Yeah. Hello, beautiful
0: thanks
1: man.
0: Thanks for taking all the calls. And thanks for being you, you know?
2: Mate, it's you know, like, my alarm goes off at 10 past 3 in the morning.
0: Oh, God.
2: And still it's fine because I get to come in and hang out with you guys.
1: Matty.
2: I mean, I'll be very happy about turning it off.
1: I knew it was coming.
0: If you need me to help you move out, happy to help.
2: No one should ever offer that.
1: Yeah.
0: No, I do it all the time.
1: He actually does.
0: Yeah.
2: He's the absolute worst, but I will, you know, get you some boxes.
0: Oh, yeah.
1: Give him a beer. He'll be happy with that.
0: Yeah, a nice cold beer.
1: And you know what?
0: I'm saying goodbye to our listeners today.
1: We're devastated. This is really hard for us. It's so hard for us. I mean, you put things into perspective, and yes, of course, it's just a job, but it's so much more than a job for us. It's connection with you, our beautiful listeners. It was a really strong breakfast show, Dan and Christy, and we say that so humbly, but we know that we made such a difference, and we really did achieve a lot. We achieved the highest rated show. We achieved conversations that rarely happen in Australian radio. They don't, and we brought that to the table, and we're proud of ourselves, and we'll miss you. We'll miss you so much. Thank you for everyone's support with even baby Goldie in our IVF journey.
0: Yeah.
1: Everyone that's been a friend to us, we will always love you. We will always remember you. We will always miss you. And we're hoping to come back for you in a different time and space. And now it's time to have a bit of a stay-home time with our family. I got this beautiful daughter that I rushed back from maternity leave to come back for the station, which ironically just made me redundant. And I saw my children yesterday, and I stared at our kids, and I said, doesn't matter what spreadsheets say, our value is at home with the people that love us most, and no spreadsheet and no margin and nothing can take that away from us, what we have done together, Dan.
0: That's it. And I know that that's so important to you, to wake up to your boys, Hendrix and Arlene, your little baby Goldie. She is a miracle. We went through that together. We cried together. We lost, you know, Sunflower in between.
1: Yep.
0: There was so much heartbreak, but every single footstep, we carried each other through it.
1: We did.
0: There were two footsteps in the sand. One of them wasn't Jesus. It might have been your sexy, muscular husband, Justin.
1: Who was in tears right now. Listening to this, by the way.
0: We love each other. We love our listeners. And so we're saying goodbye, which is a very strange thing to do. But Donna, good morning.
3: Oh, my goodness. It's the saddest morning ever.
0: Oh, yeah.
1: I know. It's we are in shock. Like, we are.
3: Me too. Look, I just wanted to take a moment to let you guys know that you haven't just been the voices on my radio. Every time I've got a need, or I need you some help, or I just need to tell you a stupid story or have a laugh, you guys are there. And honestly, from the bottom of my heart, when I needed help with Ev, when her husband had cancer, or I asked Dan to come and help with Barry the Brave, or just your IVF stories and your passion for domestic violence awareness, Christy, look, honestly, you guys are going to be a huge loss to our radio. And I've got no words, but I just wish you guys the absolute best, and I'm going to miss you guys.
0: Aww.
1: We're going to miss you too, honey. Thank you so much. And,
3: you're welcome.
1: And thank you to everyone that that shared their stories like Donna did. And 1-800-RESPECT is available. Just want to say that on the air, because Donna, I know that you've gone through a horrific time yourself with it. And there is so much support out there. We wish we could continue fighting for everyone's rights and making a difference. And wherever we go, I promise you that we'll find our feet and we will do it again. But thank you for coming along for the ride. And thank you for being such a beautiful listener. We love you.
3: We love you too. Good luck, guys.
0: Oh, you're part of our family, Donna. You really are. And one of our favourite humans that listens every single morning, alongside my mum, Colleen. She
1: and
0: listens
1: my mum.
0: Every morning.
1: Mama
0: Dad doesn't. He's got something on. But Selena, good morning.
4: Good morning. How are you?
0: Oh,
1: we're
0: yeah.
1: All right, honey. Day. Yeah, it's, you know, we found out about us being made redundant yesterday. So we've just sort of, like, had to hold on to it. You know what it's like when you're trying to hold on to good news? But, I mean, bad news. It wasn't good news. But then as soon as you start talking, like, the tears flow. You know
4: what? You know, and you know what? As I said

0: met. What the f***?
1: Babe, we said that too. I promise you. Oh, yeah. It's so confusing as well, Selena. I guess as well, the problem is you try and make sense of it because Dan and I rationally go, but hang on, we're performing. Like, we have the number one show, and I say that humbly, but, like, we deliver. We have an audience. Dan and I are good people, as is producer Maddie. We're never late. We don't cause problems. Like, it works with us. Why would you take that out of a market that we are servicing and make a different choice? Like, there's no regard for the listeners. And, yes, of course, the show goes on, and let me stress, Selena, as does Dan, like, we really do wish the next hit show all the very best. We really do.
0: Well, you know what? As I said to Matt, I said, because I used to listen to Dave Noonan.
1: Mm-hmm. Yeah.
0: And he was funny because I won a lot of stuff through that radio station. And when you guys come through, I thought, oh, beauty.
2: I still remember, like, 23 years ago, I started with Kim and Dave when this was CFM, and I'm a 19-year-old kid, and this is 23 years later, and it's literally the dream. I listen to them every single morning, and I love them so much. Just to know that we've been that for people like you, Selena, and to wake up with you every morning, such
0: a
2: privilege and such
0: an
2: honour.
0: Can you have a family
1: here at my house? Oh, my God, more tears. Oh, Selena.
0: You know, cause I've got you on in the car, and I've got he's going on a home. And you, like I said, you're just so funny. You bring my day to the life.
1: Thank you so much, sweetheart. Well, honestly, you know what? Like, now that we're trying to be strong and dust ourselves off and backing ourselves, like, Dan and I and producer Maddie, like, we are a good show, and I believe that we will be back at a different station, and we want our audience to come with us. And I believe we will be there for you again. So wherever we go, please listen, and just know that, like, it truly meant a lot to us out of every station you could listen to that you listen to us. So all our love and thanks for being in our life.
0: 6 comments on the polls, the Facebook page too. You've got 6 comments already, so it's going to go off.
2: Oh, wow. Are they going to say, who are they?
3: 100.9.

0: What a beautiful and apt song, Taylor Swift. I knew it, I knew you. And because I knew you, Christy, my life has been changed for good, which is good. We've laughed together. We've raised a lot of money for charity. We've celebrated our listeners' achievements. We gave away $10,000 earlier in the show. We've cried and we've grieved together, and that's just been the whole morning. It's just like you just wait for more tears to come because it is our last show. But our lives have been filled with joy mostly, so which is, you know, the big thing.
1: And you know what?
0: A lot of love.
1: I'm going to miss you. And I know we're going to see each other all the time and you're still going to send my, like, voice notes and you'll send hubby Justin voice notes.
0: That's
1: but,
0: right. And nudes.
1: The loss of seeing you every day and laughing with my best friend, the person that I have told some of the deepest parts of my heart to, you know me and we know each other. And yeah. I'm going to really struggle to be... to be away from you and to lose that. And I'm so proud of us. And we did so much. We didn't get advertising. Yeah. We didn't get billboards in places. We didn't get any of it. And we still showed up every day, graciously working hard. And we took out number one. And we have been best friends. And it's not about us rating. But what it's about is our beautiful listeners could hear that we were here to make a difference. And that stands out. And I'm proud of us. And I will miss you. And I can't believe that it's over. And I wish we had more time. I wanted to keep the conversations going. Like, it's Be Kind Today next week. Be Kind to Foundation. Yeah. Please Google it. You know, I'm an ambassador for it. And I wanted to have Danny, the amazing founder, on the air to talk about this incredible organization.
0: We had some awesome lineups too, actually. We had some really good guests that were going to be on the show.
1: Yeah,
0: we
1: did.
0: Like, we can't have any of them anymore. So strange.
1: It's over. And you never feel ready when you're going to lose something that you love. But you're never ready ever when you truly know that it was the right thing to do. And I think that's what's been so hard for us is the sudden departure, the tap on the shoulder, and we've been made redundant because of, you know, network restructures. That's what they say. And so you're going to hear a different Hit Breakfast show. And I don't know when that's going to happen. And we do wish the new Hit show the best. It's a different sounding show to us. We really do advocate for a lot of real things on our show. I mean, you know, we went ahead with the Prime Minister, for God's sake. There's a lot of people in this country that shy away from doing those things on breakfast radio. But that's the courage that Dan and I felt together, and that's because we had each other and the safe space that Dan and I are. And Dan is a good guy. My God, he's a really beautiful husband to his gorgeous wife, Jane, and a beautiful father to his two daughters, Isabel and Maddie.
0: I can't wait to wake up next to them, and more importantly, you and your kids too, you two boys and Goldie. You truly are my favourite human, and it goes for Maddie outside too. Uh-huh. Like, he's a brilliant, brilliant person. I love you both so much. It's hard to imagine to wake up without you guys in my life. But waking up next to Christy's husband will be a different story.
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3: 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Slow down to 40 kilometres per hour. Grow up. There's no excuse in a school zone.
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5: G'day there, bit of a shambles on the Tasman city bound from the South Arm Highway all the way over the bridge into town. Much the same story, in fact, on the Brooker city bound at Berrydale Road and Goodwood Road, also a slowing approach in the domain. Patchy for the southern outlet through Mount Nelson into Macquarie Street, not too bad on the Channel Highway. 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That's the latest in traffic on Hobart's Hits 100.9.
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10: Morning, it's Anne Stone. Another one bites the dust. Racing and Tourism Minister Jane Howlett has resigned from the front bench after claims she misled Parliament and questions over legal fees. Premier Jeremy Rockliffe having a go at opposition parties, saying they deliberately targeted Howlett.
11: A pattern of sustained personal and political attack.
12: This is about accountability.
11: One that has increasingly undermined the functionality of this Parliament.
10: She's the second minister to quit in a month after Madeleine Ogilvie stepped down. Meantime, it's been revealed Howlett's legal fees have exceeded $400,000, and that's up from the $303,000 publicly disclosed in March. Hundreds farewelled Father Michael Tait at a funeral service yesterday in Hobart St Mary's Cathedral. The former Labor minister and South Hobart parish priest died on June 5, aged 80. And in sport, the SFL Premier League is gearing up for round 12 this weekend. Across the senior women's and men's competitions, North Hobart host Kingborough and Brighton face Glenorchy at home, while in the live stream doubleheader, Clarence take on Lauderdale at Ninja Stadium.
0: Hit National News.
13: Hey, I'm Michaela Savage. A childcare strike is being called off now that the federal government's committed $3.6 billion to keep a 15% pay rise going. Education Minister Jason Clare telling the ABC, it turns out if you pay people more, more people want to do the job.
14: And over the last year and a half or so, we've increased the workforce by 20,000. The vacancy rate at childcare centres has dropped by 31%, the vacancy rate for staff. So it's working. That's why we need to continue it.
13: The investment is tied to a commitment from centres to limit fee increases so that costs aren't passed on to families. Pauline Hanson will address the National Press Club in Canberra today for the first time in her 30 years in politics. The One Nation leader to outline her party's vision for Australia and put forward names for her cabinet if she were to become Prime Minister. And the interim deal between the United States and Iran includes Iran agreeing to never have a nuclear weapon. That's what Donald Trump has said on the sidelines of the G7 summit in France.
12: Did you know that diabetes is Australia's fastest growing chronic condition? Over 300 Australians are diagnosed with the condition every day. Search Diabetes Australia to find out more.
13: No luck at the tribunal for North Rising star Paul Curtis. His three-match ban for a crunching tackle that concussed West Coast wingman Hamish Davis will stand. Tribunal Chair Jeff Gleeson argued he dropped Davis and pinned him to the ground. And the next collective bargaining agreement might include a cap on long-term deals. AFL.com.au reporting it's among the topics that will be discussed by CEOs when they meet on the Gold Coast next week. They're also set to talk about the fixture and competition structure.
15: 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Their lives depend on it.
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10: 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Showers and 18 tomorrow and more showers and 15 for Friday. 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
24: Well, a very good morning to you. We were supposed to have John Edward, the psychic medium, and we're just going to have to can it.
25: We've just
24: put it on the internet. We might do that after the show.
25: We've run out of time, and we would rather talk to you, our beautiful listeners. I mean, John Edward is a psychic. He probably knows it's going to happen.
24: This.
25: He predicted it.
24: He knew this was going to happen.
25: Oh my God, I wish we had more time. Like, it's almost 9 o'clock, and our show is almost over, and it's our very last show ever. We were tapped on the shoulder. We were made redundant. A new hit show will start. And I wish we had more time for all the things that we wanted to push. Autism. Just want to say that for the last time on the air.
24: Yeah.
25: My son is autistic, Hendrix. We did Walk for Autism for the entire month of May. And I know so many people out there had their own experience with your child or your family member or your best friend or yourself. There is always support available to talk about it. Normalize all these conversations. Let's keep talking about things that so many people shy away from, so many radio shows shy away from. Dan and I and producer Maddie are really proud of what we achieved, and we just want to say we love you and we'll miss you and thank you for coming along for the ride. What a true privilege it's been for us to have this microphone.
24: And I think the one word that stands out for me is it's a show of love. Like, we put our hearts and our souls into this, and our blood, our sweat, our tears, everything into this show. Which is the hardest part about leaving it.
25: It is. Especially leaving your best friend. I got to say goodbye to Dan. I don't know how I'm going to do that.
24: I'll be around. I'll see you this afternoon.
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0: Hit Breakfast with Dan and Christy for the last time. Only a few more breaks to go, and it's been 4 years, 208 weeks, 1,461 days, and 35,000 hours and 2 million minutes. That's a lot.
1: You did all the maths.
0: I did all the maths. Well, ChatGPT did it for me. I didn't really do it. It's pretty quick at the moment. But you know what stands out for me? We've had such a good time. Like, it's been so lovely. And, you know, we've laughed together. We've done everything. Like, thousands of coffees, lots of banter, constant meetings that could have been emails. I could have been fired many more times than this.
1: Yeah, well, we got fired, made redundant.
0: That's true.
1: I'm not ready to say goodbye to you. I'm not ready for it to end. I wish we had more time, but then we never have enough time with the people that we love, do we?
0: It's a beautiful letdown, this life, isn't it?
1: It is.
0: Unfortunately, things change, and you, this industry, this is the third time it's happened to me.
1: It is.
0: And you know who's been by me my whole time is this lady when I was, you know, 21 years old. Jane was there for me, my beautiful wife, because number one, I'm a husband and a father, and I'm a son. And brother to my brother Tubes, who, you know, has been lovely to me too.
1: You are a person, and person's a person, no matter how small. And I know that line from my beautiful son Harley's Dr. Seussical musical. And spreadsheets and things like that don't change us and our values and what we fought for and what we've achieved and the wonderful things that we've done. And we graciously accept the wins and we hold our head high and we can walk out of this building today knowing that we delivered, that we did our jobs well, that we are more than just numbers, that we are people, so are our listeners, so are our children, so are our beautiful spouses. The important thing in life is family, and that is where our value is, and that's where our value will be when we go home today, and then when we grieve what we've lost, and we look forward along the way.
0: Yeah, and this lady is the love of my life, and she joins us right now, my wife, Jen.
2: I'm just ringing because I'm devastated, along with everyone else. It's been a very humbling experience for me to hear everyone ring in and say how they listen to you every morning. And I mean, I know how much you meant to people and how much you help people, but there's nothing like hearing it from the horse's mouth. I didn't listen every morning to the whole show. The kids and I would listen to sort of the last part of the show. So, you know, I didn't, your own wife.
1: But, you're a busy mama, of course.
0: You had a bit on.
2: Just mornings are a touch of a rush, that's right. But that's every parent getting kids to school. So, yeah, to hear people say that, it's just really, really hit home to me. And I said to Dan yesterday, you know, no matter what, you'll come home to three girls who love you. It doesn't stop it from sucking. Sorry, is what I meant to say. And I could rant about why it happened and get really, really angry and frustrated, but I won't. Because it's about you guys now until you're off air, and I love you both. Oh, and just love one you. Other thing, if I've got time.
1: Of course.
2: I quietly have been suffering with bad health. Been pretty devastating what I've been through, and Dan's been there. He's gotten up at 3:30 to be on air, come home, cleaned up, picked up the kids, gone to the chemist for me, and when I haven't been able to get out of bed. So he's amazing. I love him. I just can't believe someone is kicking him and you, Christy, to the curb. It just so I love
0: we'll
2: you.
0: We'll get through it.
2: I love you both.
1: Love you, Jay. And you know what? I just want to really quickly say, like, beautiful woman, you hit the nail on the head. We have the most incredible spouses in hubby Justin and in beautiful wife Jane and our children, and that's where our value lies. And we all need to remember that where we go home to and the four walls and the people in those places who love us back, that's what matters, isn't it? That's what the most important thing is. And I have seen Dan come to work tired, like all parents are, talk about how much he adores his beautiful wife, and we know what you've also been personally going through, Jane, and your beautiful husband has showed up and made us laugh every day, and you know that because you know how funny he is, and to have your husband in all our lives to cheer us up, to have that joke, to be your best mate. We are all so lucky, And thank you for sharing your husband with us and for all our markets listening. You can have him back now, so they said.
2: No, I love.
0: Are we putting our keys in a bowl?
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0: Hit Breakfast. Dan and Christy. Pretty apt song. Memories. And all the memories are flooding back right now. It feels like yesterday we walked into this building, Christy.
1: It does. It was. And it was just... it was just too quick. And I don't mean being told that we had the tap on the shoulder, but the time together just wasn't long enough. But that's what happens when you find the people that you love and you do what you love every day. Time is just never enough. And after we got made redundant, it's funny actually, someone said to me yesterday, and I heard it a few times, people were saying, well, that's radio, and you know, doesn't it just make you hate radio and you'll never want to do radio again? And I stopped them and I said, no. No, it's made me love radio. It's made me love radio even more because I'm not going to let this take away my love for what this is, and I'm going to miss it. I wish we had more time. Every day we went to work, I just probably took for granted how lucky we were to have this microphone in front of us and the joy I feel on the radio, and nothing will take away from that. Nothing. I don't hate radio because we got a tap on the shoulder. I'm very grateful and graciously accept their decision, and I thank our network because yes, they've ended our show, but they also gave us 4 years, 4 years of the happiest time of my life, working with my best friend every single day, 4 years of advocating for things that we cared about, 4 years of talking about IVF, a time where I never thought I would have my beautiful baby, and I lost my baby Sunflower, and I got through that with our listeners, and I got through it with you. And I will never say I don't love radio because of those things. And we'll miss it. And it's just been the best. And I wish we had more time because there is still so much more to do. For people out there listening that need help with a situation that you are in with domestic violence, 1-800-RESPECT is available. I wish that I could help you more. For parents out there that have a child with autism, or if that resonates with you with your life, know that there is support out there. And I just want to say too, and this is something I did want to say, there is a man who's standing outside our studio right now. His name is Phil. He's our boss. And he was the one who had to deliver this really heartbreaking news. But I also remember that he also found us and put us together.
0: He did.
1: And so for that, I'm grateful. And I'm not bitter. I feel peace now and acceptance. And I'm excited because I guess the thing that you and I need to remember is that we don't just love each other as best friends. We love our listeners and our listeners love us. And I know that we have made a true difference to this city and the lives of people that have been our constant over the years. And I don't know how I'm going to go without you.
0: It's heartbreaking, isn't it? And Matt, our producer, we absolutely adore you. You're our favourite human in the world. And it breaks our heart too. We're all going at the same time, but especially like you've brought so much joy into our lives, and you do that every single day. And thank you so much. And Christy, you are my favorite human. I've said it 100 times on the show, but I'll always be there for you, regardless of anything you need from me, anytime.
1: Thank you. Same.
0: In life, I'm always here.
1: Same. And you know what? I'd do it all again. I would do it all again. If someone said to me, "This is how it's going to end," I'd say I don't like how it ends, but I wouldn't change a single thing because in you I found one of my greatest friends, one of the greatest radio talents in the country, but most of all, one of the greatest people. And you have forever changed my life and got me through things I never thought I would survive without you. And I love you. I love you both so much, and we'll miss you, and we wish it wasn't over, but there are still good times to be had. That's a line from my favourite movie, Steel Magnolias, which I know you haven't seen
0: God,
1: and never
0: I need
1: will.
0: To watch that movie.
1: But we've got time now. We could watch that. I might even watch Lord of the Bloody Rings if you would like.
0: Have you got an extra 4 hours in
1: Mate,
0: your day?
1: I've just been made redundant. I've got forever.
0: You've got 4 years. Love you, everyone.
1: Love
0: every
1: you.
0: Single listener, everyone that's standing outside in this building. We absolutely adore you. And thank you for everything.
1: Thank you for everything. And come along for the ride next time, wherever that time and space is. I believe in good things going, and I know that this is just the beginning for us. And we graciously accept where we've landed, and we love you, and we'll miss you, and it's been the ride of our life. And thanks again for the memories.
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21: Morning, it's Anne Stein with you. Tasmania's Racing Minister Jane Howlett resigned from Cabinet yesterday, less than an hour before Parliament was due to sit. It followed increasing pressure from the opposition and crossbench over taxpayers' money being used to pay for her legal fees, and that amount's now confirmed to be over $400,000. A boost for East Derwent Primary School in Hobart's North. There's a $12 million redevelopment plan on the table, including new classrooms and buildings for the Bridgewater site. It's open for public comment until July 10 on the Education Department website. Construction's due to begin next year. A new report sounding the alarm about Tasmania's feral deer plague. Experts say they could cost the state $1.4 billion in the next 30 years due to lost productivity, environmental damage and car crashes. And they warn the current management system isn't working because deer are being treated as a hunting resource rather than an invasive species. And Tassie Devils fans have quickly snapped up hundreds of premium memberships. They've bought 500 of the club's $1,500 top-tier 1866 memberships in just 45 minutes.
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23: Hey, I'm Michaela Savage. Later this morning, One Nation leader Pauline Hanson will address the National Press Club. MP Barnaby Joyce is set to be handed the Treasury portfolio within the party.
24: We can't have Pauline trying to cover everything. And within that, divvy up being focusing on portfolios, I am focusing on Treasury. I don't think that's unreasonable. If I could just give a brief resume, I am an accountant. I've worked in both tax and cost and finance.
23: On Sky News there, $3.6 billion over the next 2 years will continue to fund the 15% pay rise for childcare workers. The federal government says the investment is tied to a commitment from centres to limit fee increases. It means that workers will get paid fairly and the costs won't be passed on to families. Further rate rises this year can't be ruled out. The Reserve Bank governor says more might be needed to keep inflation under control after the RBA left the cash rate on hold yesterday. And Donald Trump has revealed Iran will never have a nuclear weapon under the interim deal with the US.
18: Clean clothes, a warm shower, a conversation. 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
23: Kangaroos forward Paul Curtis is sidelined for 3 weeks after failing to overturn his ban at the tribunal for a crunch tackle that concussed West Coast winger Hamish Davis. Curtis copped the same ban last year for a dangerous tackle on Adelaide's Josh Sinn. And there's lots riding on training today for Crows star Isaac Rankin. He's targeting a return from a calf strain to play against the Demons on Saturday. He will need to make it through the main session in order to be considered.
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21: Light rain for Hobart today and a top of 16. Showers and 18 tomorrow and more showers and 15 for Friday. 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

0: 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In case you missed it, Dan and Christy actually wrapped up their last show today. They couldn't say goodbye without giving away $10,000 for Alpha Bucks, and this one was a bit special because not only was it their last one, but Grant called up and his son was actually going through cancer, and here's how he went. Today's letter was B.
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1: A Simpsons character?
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1: A girl's name?
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3: 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Grant, you just won $10,000!
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0: 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T-O-U-R. And I've hit play on your 15 minutes. Make sure you're quick. You could be winning a share of $100,000 by the end of this week. 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